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3: The upper 80s. Showers and storms likely a morning and then evening round. Watch for a few strong to severe storms Saturday evening. Damaging wind, heavy rain, highs around 80. Lingering showers, isolated storms Sunday, highs only in the upper 70s. I'm meteorologist Tom Ackerman with your LEX18 storm tracker forecast on Lexington's news, traffic, and weather station, 97.3 FM WVLK.
4: 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Yeah, you got to do that, don't you? Right now, it is fair and 63 at your official weather station, 97.3 FM, WVLK, also at 590 AM. Let's check traffic from the Scheller Automotive Traffic Center once again. Here's MJ.
5: No delays due to collisions. Traffic is light right now. We do have that closure at Wilson Downing Road between Bellawood Drive and Walden Drive. That roadway is closed for roundabout construction. You're going to want to detour via Laredo, Camelot, or Tate's Creek. I'm MJ, and that's your traffic.
4: All right, this is the time that we play our national anthem. Before I do, I would like for you to know that Francis Scott Key, who wrote the Star-Spangled Banner, was born on this day in 1779. He died in 1843, and he wrote the Star-Spangled Banner in 1814 after seeing the British bombing Fort McHenry during the Battle of Baltimore. It became the U.S. national anthem in 1931, and today we present From the very site where it was born, Fort McHenry, the United States Army Field Band, and our national anthem.

0: Yeah, that's pretty cool, isn't it? National anthem from where it was written, Fort McHenry. One more little tidbit of information. F. Scott Fitzgerald, that was a guy, he's the guy who wrote The Great Gatsby, was a distant relative of Francis Scott Key, named after him. His full name, F. Scott Fitzgerald's full name is Francis Scott Key Fitzgerald. Now you know the rest of the story. Well, good morning. I'm Jack Patty. 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We are glad you joined us this morning, and we hope you will be too. Today's National Mutt Day. Every dog I have ever owned from the time I can remember, we got it, over at the Dog Pound, we used to call it, Humane Society. They're the best, man. Yeah, they got a little bit of probably 10 different breeds in them, and they got all the best parts of all of them. Great, great, great, great. If you're thinking about buying a pet, get a him or her over there at the Lexington Humane Society, or Woodford County has a great one too. And this could get annoying. It's also National Talk in the Elevator Day. 35 days until Labor Day weekend, baby. Summer is moving on. Stupid criminal story this morning. Have you ever wondered why the police ever bother to ask people if they committed a crime? Well, they've heard every denial and excuse in the book, but every now and then, well, there's something like this. Police in, you want to guess the state? Okay. Police in Florida arrested a 35-year-old man named Christopher Chiafalo. It happened Tuesday this week, and showed him video of a burglary at a Cuban restaurant. Christopher looked at it and said, oh, yeah, I broke into that business a while back. I thought it looked familiar. Yeah, that's me. You got me. It probably helped that Christopher was had a fairly close relationship with the authorities. He's been arrested nearly 20 times in Miami-Dade County, mostly between the years 2011 and 2013 and 2015. In 2021, about half were alleged burglaries and robberies. He's facing charges for armed burglary, grand theft, and criminal mischief. He is what one would describe as a professional criminal, and they keep letting him out. I wonder if they ever considered just keeping him, because when he's out, he's going to be committing crimes. I see it, and I know you see it too. A Lexington man has been charged in connection to a July 26th shooting on South Limestone that left two people with non-life-threatening injuries. According to Lexington police, officers received reports of gunshots in the 200 block of South Limestone just after 4 a.m. Soon after, one person arrived at a local hospital with gunshot wounds. Another victim later arrived with gunshot wounds related to the shooting. 31-year-old Jamar Williams was arrested, charged with two counts of attempted murder, first-degree wanton endangerment, and possession of a handgun by a convicted felon. Williams is lodged in the Fayette County Detention Center. At least he was last night. Kentucky Attorney General Russell Coleman announced in a press release yesterday that he is fighting the conviction appeals of two men sentenced for their involvement in the 2015 death of Crystal Rogers, Joseph Lawson and Stephen Lawson. In July of 2015, Crystal Rogers, a mother of five, from Bargetown, was murdered by a 44-year-old Brooks Houck, mother of five. I don't think they had five kids. anyway, who was in a relationship with her at the time, according to the press release. Houck was one of three men convicted in Merger's in Rogers' disappearance and death. Also connected to a case was 55-year-old Steve Lawson and 35-year-old Joey Lawson, who were both convicted by separate juries for conspiracy to commit murder and tampering with physical evidence. Steve was sentenced to 17 years. Joey was sentenced to 25 years. According to Coleman, Joey filed an appeal with the Kentucky Supreme Court to have his conviction overturned in April. 1 month later, Steve filed an appeal with the Kentucky Court of Appeals in May. In response, Coleman filed briefs arguing in support of the conviction of the two men. For Steve's appeal, Coleman in his briefs wrote, "Steve didn't just agree to help, he delivered." New law went into effect July 15th that imposes harsher penalties and new guidelines regarding stopping for school buses. Previously, drivers had to stop when a school bus had its stop arm out on two-lane roads with no divider. Now, the law states you must stop in all directions, regardless of how many lanes there are, unless there is a median. A painted median on asphalt doesn't count, according to Georgetown's Assistant Police Chief Josh Nash. If a driver doesn't stop, there's no warning. It's a $300 fine for the first offense. If the car runs the stop sign illegally, but we can't identify them, then we will have their license plate. If we have their license plate number, the registered owner is presumed to be the driver or the lease. So that's a big chance we don't see in Kentucky, big change we don't see in Kentucky, and they put that into there to try to deter people from running stop signs, according to Nash. Carriage House Gifts and Flowers is located near Paris Pike and Cherry Blossom. That's an area Nash says will likely be a high enforcement spot for the new law. Paris Pike has always been a busy road in Georgetown, according to owner and Georgetown City Council member Karen Tingle Sames, who I said I do think that traffic should stop, whether it's a double line or a single line, for the safety of our kids. Former Woodford County EMT is now fighting for accountability after a complaint filed on Wednesday details moments she experienced alleged sexual harassment and assault by male colleagues. Naomi Branham's attorney, Eric Bronco, and with Johnson, Bronco, and Brennan Law, filed a complaint against the Woodford County Judge Executive James May and the county's fiscal court on charges of discrimination, hostile work environment, sexual harassment, retaliation, and punitive damages. Franco says 22-year-old Najee King and Branham knew one another when she was part of the Woodford County High School EMS program, the same program where King was her instructor. The complaint alleges that King took a liking to Branham and the two became friends. Branham, a former EMT, joined Woodford County EMS November 23, claims that she was subjected to harassment from several male paramedics, including King. Complaint details a time when King bypassed the lock on Branham's EMS bedroom door and lay on top of her while she was in bed. She asked him to leave, but he did not immediately comply, according to the complaint. Time right now is 6:19 at 97.3 FM WBLK and 590 AM.
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0: That jingle. Here is our question of the weekend. Some schools in the U.S. are testing drone systems in the schools to provide security. Are you in favor of this? Well, yeah, if it helps. Well, that's just my opinion. What do you say? What do you say? You tell us at WBLKAM.com. Tune in for the results on Monday morning. I'll have them for you. Yesterday, we asked, President Trump is pressuring the Senate to pass nationwide daylight saving time legislation. Should they? Is our question. 61% said no, and 39% said yes. All right. Guests. Oh, yes, we have several. Jeff Shepard, Family Wealth Group, is our first. He'll be with us in about 10 or 15 minutes. In the 7 o'clock hour, Heather Cleary at 7:20. What's Heather talking about? Hold on, I'll tell you. There have been reports from around the United States, including Kentucky, about some postcard mailings that seem to offer over $300 in grocery/gas vouchers. Not so, she will explain. Well, that's going to be valuable because I tell you what, man, everywhere you turn, people are trying to steal your money, aren't they? 7:40, Mary Jo Perino. We'll take a look at sports. 8:20, first of all, Bobo will be here to answer your gardening questions. Then at 8:49, Christy Eckerline, 8:40. I don't know why I wrote 8:49. 8:40, Christy Eckerline will be talking about what's going on out at the Kentucky Castle on Versailles Road. 9 o'clock, Jason Belcher, my good buddy. He is a historian, has written several books, including a history book. And he's a 10-year veteran of the United States Air Force, father of a Marine, very proud father of a Marine, I might add. I would be, too. And we'll be talking about first one thing and then the other, and we want to hear what you have to say about that, too. And what else? Time right now is 6:26, 97.3 FM WVLK. And the 3-day forecast is a dandy. Goes like this, mostly sunny today and a high of 87, mostly cloudy and 69 tonight. Then the showers move in here because it's the weekend and a high of 83. Sunday showers continuing at 82. And, you know, we could have gusty winds and it could be kind of a mess, especially tomorrow. I don't think it's going to be anything like treacherous, but weather aware, please. New rainfall amounts between a half to three quarters of an inch possible tomorrow. And then Monday, 50% chance of rain and 82, and Tuesday, a 30% chance and 84. And right now we have 63, I believe. Yep. And fair skies at your official weather station, 97.3 FM WVLK and 590 AM. Now let's get a check of Lexington traffic from the Scheller Automotive Traffic Center once again. Here is MJ.
10: No delays due to collisions. Traffic is light right now. We do have that closure at Wilson Downing Road between Bellawood Drive and Walden Drive. That roadway is closed for roundabout construction. You're going to want to detour via Laredo, Camelot, or Tate's Creek. I'm MJ, and that's your traffic.
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21: 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In her new book called Revealing, The Underrated Power of Oversharing, behavioral scientist Leslie John says doing just that can help you deepen relationships that are vital to your life. We need people to trust us in order to get things like love, friendship, and career success. That's what she told us. When you make yourself vulnerable by revealing something sensitive, it does make other people trust you. In turn, when you ask someone to reveal something about themselves, showing that interest will generally lead someone to like you more. Why? Because people like to be asked about themselves, she says. It also signals that they are discriminating and choosy, but in a good way. I'm Dr. Sanjay Gupta, helping you live a better life.
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2: 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The G&J Pepsi Cumulus Golf Cart. 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
22: A push for peace by disarming Hamas in Gaza.
23: The president says Gaza's Board of Peace was able to secure an agreement for Hamas to disarm. And if this comes into fruition, it would be a huge milestone in the 20-point plan the president unveiled in October. The president saying this agreement is a critical step towards Gaza finally being governed by a new Palestinian government that will work closely with the Board of Peace to help the Palestinian people.
22: Fox's Madeline Rivera reporting. A cabinet meeting on the schedule for the commander-in-chief.
24: For the first time, his top aides will gather at Camp David, the presidential retreat in the Maryland mountains.
22: Fox's Jared Halpern at the White House. At least 18 migrants died trying to reach the Spanish territory on its northern coast. Thousands breached the frontier with Morocco that's just across the Strait of Gibraltar. 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
0: We'll start the weekend off great, but it's not going to last. Expect partly sunny skies after a mostly sunny morning and afternoon highs in the upper 80s. Showers and storms likely a morning and then evening round. Watch for a few strong to severe storms Saturday evening. Damaging wind, heavy rain, highs around 80. Lingering showers, isolated storms Sunday, highs only in the upper 70s. I'm meteorologist Tom Ackerman with your LEX18 Storm Tracker forecast on Lexington's News Traffic and Weather Station, 97.3 FM, WVLK.
25: Right now, it is partly cloudy, really very pleasant out there. 63 at your official weather station, 97.3 FM, WVLK, also at 590 AM. Let's check traffic from the Scheller Automotive Traffic Center. Once again, here is MJ.
10: No delays due to collisions. We do have a closure at Alexandria Drive between Enterprise Court and Old Frankfort Pike. That road is closed through traffic for road work. I'm MJ, and that's your traffic.

Oh, man, is that bad? The mashup no one saw coming in 2026, the Smashing Pumpkins and Greg Brady. Barry Williams from the Brady Bunch joined the band on stage night before last during their Lollapalooza pre-show Wednesday night in Chicago. They performed, or tried to, It's a Sunshine Day, of course. Even Flavor Flav was seen jamming to it. In case you're not familiar, it's a song that the Brady Kids sang an amateur talent show on season 4. It was called Amateur Night, N-I-T-E, from 1973. It also made its way into the 1995 Brady Bunch movie. Barry was on Billy Corgan's podcast back in May, so maybe that's when they planned the performance. I'll give you just a little bit more, and then I'll make it quit, okay?

0: tires are bleeding. Sorry. Sorry, I brought that up. Oh, Greg Brady. Time right now is 6:34 at 97.3 FM WVLK. Jeff Shepherd joins us shortly. In the meantime, today is National Avocado Day. People either love them or hate them. I don't think you have anything in between, do you? Well, I guess you do. I don't hate them. I think they're too many calories for the payoff. They're really fattening, but bleh. My wife loves it. National Avocado Day. According to a recent study, eating an avocado every day may decrease heart disease risks in adults with obesity. Challenge is coming across an avocado that's in good shape every single day, right? This is kind of embarrassing. A U.S. government map of Africa. U.S. government map of Africa had every single country mislabeled. And it was shown during a State Department presentation at a global conference in Brazil this week. The State Department apologized. Apparently, someone used AI to create it. See, Jeff Shepherd, AI doesn't always work.
1: That's right.
0: You know what?
1: Listen,
0: we got to remember that.
1: Yep.
0: Mm-hmm.
1: That's right.
0: How you doing this morning, sir?
1: Check your work. That's what my teacher said.
0: Yep.
1: Do your work. Check it.
0: Yep.
1: Check your work.
0: Yes.
1: I'm doing great. Doing
0: good.
1: Great.
0: Good.
1: Really
0: what's up?
1: Excited. We got a big weekend ahead. Our family, a couple of years ago, started a foundation, Shepherd Family Foundation, and we have an event, a community service event in London Sunday evening called the Back to School Bash. It is going to be a carnival-type setting. We're going to have inflatables and ice cream and food, and we're going to give away some backpacks with school supplies and shoes and a food package for families in Laurel County. And last year we had a huge crowd come out, and we're anticipating a big crowd Sunday. And my family, I haven't been doing much work, but my family's been working really hard all week. And they
0: at least you're honest. That's what I like about you. You're honest.
1: Yeah. Hey, they know where I am. I'm here to I'm here to do what I do well. I'm going to go to work, go to Family Wealth Group,
0: yep,
1: and try to make some profit. And I will be glad to, you know.
0: Yeah.
1: You know, I helped out a little bit when I got done with work, but they were up there all day, all week.
0: Oh, that's
1: and,
0: great.
1: So we're excited about that. Yes, sir.
0: That's
1: excited.
0: Fantastic. And that's on Sunday, huh?
1: That's on Sunday evening. Yes,
0: okay,
1: sir.
0: Good.
1: Sunday
0: evening. I want to hear about that Monday. What's going on?
1: Yep. Let's continue our little mini series on the education side of annuities. So real quick update, we talked about there's basically three places that most Americans park their money. This doesn't apply to everything. There are some alternative investments out there, but most Americans have parked their money in a bank, in the U.S. stock market or international stock markets, or with an insurance company. And when we break down insurance strategies, there's long-term care insurance, there's life insurance, and then there's the annuity. And the annuity is very debated. There's a lot of different kinds of annuities. We talked about the immediate annuity, single premium immediate annuity, SPIA, Monday.
0: Mm-hmm.
1: And that is basically the exchange of money for a private pension. So, but at some point, there is no death benefit. You can set it up to where it will pay out for a certain number of years, even if you pass away. But it's basically an exchange of principal for an income. We have done a few of those in the history of Family Wealth Group. It's probably not our favorite, but it is an annuity. The second category is multi-year guaranteed annuity, or what we call a MIGA, also known as a fixed annuity. Now, the fixed annuity is very interesting because a fixed annuity is basically a head-to-head competitor, in my opinion, to a CD. Banks have CDs. Insurance companies have fixed annuities. A fixed annuity is a fixed contract with a declared rate. It has nothing to do with necessarily pouring out income like the first one, the SPIA. It's just basically a way to park money and get a declared interest rate. And so CDs, you can buy a 6-month, 12-month, sometimes 24-month or longer CD. And an annuity, you can buy a 2-year, 3-year, 5-year, 7-year. So the terms are longer in the annuity world than the CDs. The rates are most of the time better in the annuity world on the fixed annuities because the term is longer. But the penalties to get out of those annuities, if you need to get out of those annuities, are steeper than CDs. So you can normally get out of a CD and have a smaller penalty than getting out of an annuity if you need to get out before the term is over. When the term is over, you can get out without any penalties. The biggest advantage in regard to the fixed annuity over the CD, if you do your plan right, you got to make sure you're doing your plan right. You got to make sure you have plenty of liquidity. But if you can park some money, and especially, Jack, if that money is cash, if it's after-tax money, so after-tax money, non-qualified money, the tax rules say that non-qualified fixed annuities grow tax-deferred. What that means
0: Pardon, is, that was my phone. I apologize to you.
1: Oh, no problem. No problem. Don't get taxed. You don't get taxed until you take the money out. So let's say that I put $100,000 in a CD, and let's say that I can get 4% right now on a CD. Well, I make 4%. There's right. No risk. There's no fee. No problem. I get my 4%. But that 4%, that $4,000 of interest is going to show up on my tax return this year, and I'm going to pay tax this year on that $4,000. The fixed annuity, I can do a 3-year 5% fixed annuity. So I can get 5%. I can get another percentage point. So I get $5,000, but my $5,000 does not show up on my tax return unless I need that $5,000, unless I reach into the annuity and grab that $5,000. But I don't have to take it. It doesn't automatically kick it out onto my tax return. And so the money gets to grow tax-deferred. Now, I didn't say tax-free.
0: Yeah.
1: I said tax-deferred. So somebody's got to deal with the tax at some point, but you may not have to. So if you don't need that and you just want it to continue to compound year after year after year inside of that annuity, then it does that for you and you don't have to pay the tax. Now, beneficiaries may have to deal with the tax. And so that's all part of the planning, but that's the quick version of a multi-year guaranteed annuity. So we'll keep talking as the weeks go by and continue to go through all of the different categories of annuities. We won't be able to cover every single specific strategy that insurance companies offer because there's thousands of different options. But these basic categories hopefully will help the consumer to be able to have a little bit of an understanding of what is an annuity, and there are different types of annuities that exist in the marketplace. And if one of them is a good fit for you, I don't know. You know, I like going through this process with people and helping them understand, you know, did they have money markets and CDs, annuities, stocks, bonds, mutual funds, real estate, all of it. That's what we try to help people do at Family Wealth Group. But we don't have any problem with a fixed annuity. It's a good way to make some guaranteed interest. No fees come out of that. The agent usually gets a commission. It's a commission-based product, and it doesn't come out of the money that you put in there, your $100,000. It just sits there and makes a fixed interest rate. And you don't pay taxes until you take it out. So it's a strategy that we have used from time to time. But once again, is it suitable for the consumer? That's my job and helping people understand if it's a good fit or not.
0: How do people get a hold of you?
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0: Hope you have a great weekend. I want to hear all about it on Monday morning.
1: I'll tell you all about it.
0: Thank you, brother. Bye-bye. Okay, so he's talking about taxes. I'm going to talk about death. Seriously, I mean, that's what my mom always told me. Nothing absolute in this world except death and taxes. So I want to talk about a funeral establishment here that actually started out as a furniture store back in the 1800s. And I'm talking about early 1800s, 1825 to be precise. Joseph Millward, who was a cabinet maker and furniture store business, began making caskets for bereaved families in Lexington. And from these humble beginnings, Millward Funeral Directors became the 37th oldest continuously operating business in the United States. That's quite a story, isn't it? That in and of itself, just to give you a little historical reference, Presidents John Adams and Thomas Jefferson both died on July the 4th, 1826. Now that was a year after Millward was in business, just for perspective. Now we've got six generations, same family. Generation number six, Rob Millward, is operating the family business alongside his father, Bob, who was fifth generation. And like his grandfather, Emmett Millward, Rob recognized the need for a funeral home in the southeast side of Lexington, Man of War Boulevard, and he supervised the construction of the third facility, which is on Trent Boulevard. Three locations: the Trent Boulevard location, the newest Southland Drive, that was the brainchild of Emmett Millward, William Emmett, to be precise, in 1957. And then, of course, the downtown location at 159 North Broadway. They are committed, obviously, to serving all of the folks here in Central Kentucky. And when you find your time in need, then I recommend you go with a funeral home that has, well, six generations of folks serving our wonderful people here in Central Kentucky.
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0: 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Once again, here's MJ.
21: No delays due to collisions. We do have traffic signals on flash. That is Tate's Creek Road at New Circle Road. So you're going to want to use added caution in that area. I'm MJ, and that's your traffic.
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23: Folks, it's not my job to sit here and like try to stir you up for clicks. I think I've been very level-headed. I've had
4: a better life with Dr. Sanjay Gupta.
5: There are lots of things you can measure to get an idea of how healthy you are at any given moment. temperature, heart rate, blood pressure, just to name a few. But how about how healthy you will be and how long you're likely to live? According to a new study out of the University at Buffalo, two simple strength tests are pretty accurate at predicting longevity in older women. One is hand grip strength, and the other is how quickly people can stand up from a seated position without using their arms. By the way, I remember interviewing former President Jimmy Carter when he was quite old and being really impressed how he just popped out of the chair without using his arms. Not a lot of older people can actually do that. But I think the message here is that maintaining strength as you age is going to help you perform everyday activities, but also help you avoid injury and stay independent. I'm Dr. Sanjay Gupta, helping you live a better life.
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0: No official reaction yet from Israel. I'm Dave Anthony, Fox News, on the agreement President Trump announced with Hamas for the terror group to disarm in Gaza.
2: brokered by the Board of Peace the president created. Fox's Madeline Rivera reports.
6: The president says the agreement will be carried out in structured phases. As Hamas gives up their weapons, the Israeli forces will withdraw. The International Stabilization Force will then work with a new Palestinian police force to keep Gaza safe. The chairman of the Gaza Peace Board says what the agreement says matters. What happens next matters even more.

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8: The upper 80s. Showers and storms likely a morning and then evening round. Watch for a few strong to severe storms Saturday evening. Damaging wind, heavy rain, highs around 80. Lingering showers, isolated storms Sunday, highs only in the upper 70s. I'm meteorologist Tom Ackerman with your LEX18 storm tracker forecast on Lexington's news, traffic, and weather station, 97.3 FM, WVLK.
7: 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Let's check traffic from the Scheller Automotive Traffic Center. Here's MJ.
9: We have got an injury collision. That's Waller Avenue between Man of War Place and the railroad crossing. A single vehicle is off the roadway. We also have traffic signals on Flash. That's Tate's Creek Road at New Circle Road. So you're going to want to use added caution there. I'm MJ, and that's your traffic.

0: I hope that brought a nice memory back to you. It sure did to me. 55 years ago, you'd have to be old to remember it, but 55 years ago today, 1971, James Taylor's version of the Carole King classic, You've Got a Friend, hit number one. Oh, what a hit. What a beautiful song, too. Good morning and welcome. 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We're glad you're here. This morning, coming up, Heather Clary from the Better Business Bureau. And later in the hour, Mary Jo Perino. We'll talk a little sports. And first, some good news that making the rounds this morning. Always like to start with a little good news, and there almost always is some. Here we go. A postal worker named Mary Schwartz helped save an 8-month-old baby after she suddenly stopped breathing inside a post office in Arizona. Mary was a nurse for 13 years before joining the Postal Service. She immediately began CPR after seeing the baby had no pulse. A nearby police officer then rushed the baby to a local clinic while Mary continued CPR during the drive. The baby eventually underwent surgery to repair a hole in her heart, but she is now recovering. Salute to nurses. And an 11-year-old leukemia patient in Cincinnati Children's Hospital going viral because she hung a bunch of funny signs in her hospital window. They said, I need pizza and donuts. And leukemia picked the wrong cowgirl. She even included her Venmo handle, too. Well, local businesses got word about the signs and hooked her up with a bunch of delicious food and treats. Wouldn't you know? A baby made history last year at a St. Louis hospital for being the smallest baby ever delivered at 12.3 ounces. 12.3 ounces. And after spending her entire first year in the hospital, she finally gets to go home. Her name is Aria Gillespie. She was born just 22 weeks, at just 22 weeks. And the last year has not been easy, as you might guess. Aria spent a full year in the NICU and had multiple surgeries and treatments, but now she's healthy enough to leave the hospital. And all the best to her family, and of course to her as well. Lawsuit claims Comcast, this isn't good news, it's just stuff up on the internet this morning. A lawsuit claims a Comcast store manager humiliated the lowest performing salesperson each month with a strange ritual, a cream pie smashed in the employee's face. I think that's funny. I don't care who you are. That strikes me funny. Marmots now have an OnlyFans account to fund research. I don't know if I'd know a marmot if I saw one. Casio has a new tiny ring watch, which basically is like an A bride allegedly set fire to a church where she was supposed to get married as a way of backing out of it. There are better ways than setting fire to the church. Landlord in L.A. is probably breaking the law after insisting that the tenants aren't allowed to have a stove. A woman on social media, or women in general social media, talking about things they have to deal with on a daily basis that men have no clue about. That's just about everything, isn't it? KFC founder Colonel Sanders' signature bow tie and personal stuff was put up for auction. A man named James Farthing, he's right here in Lexington, you know who he is, if you've been around here any time, won $167.3 million, a one-time prize in Kentucky's Powerball. last year, arrested on domestic violence charges. This is his fourth arrest since winning. No, you can't buy happiness. I think we've proven that with Mr. Farthing. For some reason, Canadians don't want to visit the U.S. anymore. I know why. Krispy Kreme has launched a limited-time trio of donuts inspired by Latin American desserts. It's a cover-up! A wildfire near Area 51 has spread rapidly, and it's only 7% contained, according to the Bureau of Land Management. Uh-oh. Yeah. And sad news, an Arkansas man killed in a crash after police said he hit a portable toilet that fell off a pickup truck on the highway. Oh, man. That's awful. Viral video. British man broke a Guinness World Record by eating 15 fish sticks in 1 minute. That doesn't seem like that many. Forget about AI. The real horror is this robotic mouth. I don't know what that means. You'll have to look it up. And finally, it's time for Nerd News, covering the most important news for your brain. Quick rundown of this week in science finds that a photo taken by NASA's Curiosity rover on Mars is going viral because some people think it looks like an unexploded alien missile. Someone said that it could be evidence of an ancient extraterrestrial civilization, and others think it looks like a crashed spaceship. But unfortunately, NASA is saying that it's probably just a bunch of rocks. You think? It's crazy to think that Curiosity has been exploring Mars since 2012. Researchers have developed a tiny sensor that can detect dopamine from a single teardrop. The sensor uses a laser-treated carbon material that allows it to detect extremely small amounts of dopamine, and that's the brain chemical that controls movement, move, and thinking. Researchers are hoping that the breakthrough could one day help doctors spot conditions like Parkinson's disease without needles or blood draws. That's a good thing. And finally, an artificial intelligence system that just created a burger recipe that outscored McDonald's Big Mac in a blind taste test. The tool, called Burger AI, was trained on 2,216 burger recipes and went through billions of possible ingredient combinations. Its goal was to balance taste, nutrition, and environmental impact. One of the biggest successes was a beef and mushroom burger that was as popular as the Big Mac in this survey, but it significantly reduced its environmental footprint. Do you think that an AI algorithm, do you think that an AI algorithm will eventually be creating our food? I hope not. I really hope not. Okay, stay with us, because Heather Cleary, she is coming up next. She is standing by from the Better Business Bureau here at 97.3 FM, WVLK.
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0: Fans account. There's a picture of this thing that looks like it's right out of the worst nightmare you ever had. Thanks for that visual. I appreciate that to our thoughtful listener. I guess it's a real naked mole rat. Just in case you don't have anything to do today and you want to see one, apparently it's online. Here's our question of the weekend. Some schools in the U.S. are testing drone systems in the schools to provide security. Do you favor this? You tell us at WBLKAM.com. Tune in for the results Monday morning. I'll have them for you. And with us now is Heather Clary from the Better Business Bureau. Good morning, Heather.
5: Good morning. Happy Friday.
0: Happy Friday to you. There have been reports around the United States, including Kentucky, about some postcard mailings that seem to be offering something to the folks. Maybe not, huh?
5: Yeah, and I know I heard from someone locally about this, and reports are pouring into BBB Scam Tracker about this. And with everything skyrocketing in price, and groceries and gas, sounds like a dream come true to get a card in the mail that tells you you can get a little over $300 of gas and grocery vouchers being held in your name, which is what these are saying. And it says it's from some outfit called AAPP. We don't know what that means. We're not quite sure where these people are. In fact, it occurred to me that if you look at it too fast, you might think it's AARP.
0: Yeah, that's what I think, yeah.
5: Yeah, and you know they're not behind this.
0: Right.
5: So people have been looking at research. People have said basically that they called a number and they agreed to a $5 processing fee, and then next thing you know, out comes $46 out of the credit card or bank account number. It can look really authentic. Some people have just said, "Well, I didn't get anything at all." They claim to offer rebates sometimes. That's basically what it is. And it's not really what you think it is. It's not like you can take this to Kroger and just use it to buy groceries with. So,
0: right.
5: If you get something like that and then they just want a small fee, you know, that's how they get the access to your bank card or credit card, and they can keep charging you. So you have to watch. You might see unauthorized charges keep popping up. You're unknowingly enrolled in some monthly subscription program, you know, gift cards and whatnot never come, that kind of thing. 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
0: Well, I hope you and Bill have a nice weekend. Anything special coming
5: nope.
0: up?
5: Nope. And that's just fine with me.
0: That's exactly the way I feel about those weekends. I hope you enjoy. Thank you.
5: Thank you. Bye.
0: 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Let's check traffic from the Scheller Automotive Traffic Center Once again, here's MJ.
6: No delays due to collisions. We do have a closure at Lexington Avenue between East High Street and East Maxwell Street.
2: A better life with Dr. Sanjay Gupta.
3: How often do you stop to wonder whether you should share something that's revealing, maybe even embarrassing, with a partner, a friend, or even your boss? In her new book called Revealing, The Underrated Power of Oversharing, behavioral scientist Leslie John says doing just that can help you deepen relationships that are vital to your life. We need people to trust us in order to get things like love, friendship, and career success. That's what she told us. When you make yourself vulnerable by revealing something sensitive, it does make other people trust you. In turn, when you ask someone to reveal something about themselves, showing that interest will generally lead someone to like you more. Why? Because people like to be asked about themselves, she says. It also signals that they are discriminating and choosy, but in a good way. I'm Dr. Sanjay Gupta, helping you live a better life.
6: That road is closed for sewer line installation, so expect some delays in that area. I'm MJ, and that's your traffic.
0: 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Well, let me tell you about a place that sure will feel like home very quickly for them. 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
2: A better life with Dr. Sanjay Gupta.
3: They say consistency is key, but sometimes you just gotta switch it up. A new study out of Harvard School of Public Health found that varying your exercise routine could add years to your life. What exercise someone did didn't matter much. What did matter was that all the exercises together worked all the muscle groups in their body. Now, an added benefit to changing things up is it can help you push through the plateau effect. That's when your body gets so efficient at doing something that you actually stop getting better at it. And we know from previous research that specializing in any one sport at a young age can make someone actually more prone to injury. And as experts we talk to point out, even elite athletes switch up things with their workouts, making sure to target strength, cardio, flexibility, balance, and doing that every single week. I'm Dr. Sanjay Gupta, helping you live a better life.
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18: Today at Camp David, as he announces a historic agreement with Hamas to disarm and Israel to withdraw its forces from Gaza.
19: In a Truth Social post, President Trump called the work of his Board of Peace a monumental step toward a lasting peace. Provisions of the plan, he said, will result in a Palestinian government in control of Gaza with no harbor for terror groups. It would also, according to the plan, ensure security for Israel.
18: That's Fox's Grinnell Scott. Still no official reaction from Israel as for that cabinet meeting at Camp David.
20: White House Press Secretary Caroline Levitt says the site will be a lot of fun and something different for the cabinet to experience. President Trump last visited Camp David last month to celebrate Father's Day weekend with his family.
18: Fox's Jared Halpern, America's listening to Fox News.
0: Off great, but it's not going to last. Expect partly sunny skies after a mostly sunny morning and afternoon highs in the upper 80s. Showers and storms likely a morning and then evening round. Watch for a few strong to severe storms Saturday evening. Damaging wind, heavy rain, highs around 80. Lingering showers, isolated storms Sunday, highs only in the upper 70s. I'm meteorologist Tom Ackerman with your LEX18 Storm Tracker forecast on Lexington's News Traffic and Weather Station, 97.3 FM WVLK. Right now we have partly cloudy skies, I guess, and 63 at your official weather station, 97.3 FM, WVLK, and 590. Traffic from the Scheller Automotive Traffic Center. Here is MJ.
6: No delays due to collisions. We do have a closure at Lexington Avenue between East High Street and East Maxwell Street. That road is closed for sewer line installation, so expect some delays in that area. I'm MJ.

0: Oh, yeah, baby. Gary Lewis and the Playboys.
1: And the Playboys.
0: Jerry Lewis's son. I had the experience of being in a band that opened for Gary Lewis and the Playboys up in Ohio.
1: Oh, wow. What was that like?
0: You weren't very nice.
1: He had it rough growing up as a kid.
0: Yeah, he didn't.
1: Silver spoon in his mouth and nobody around him. Mm-hmm.
0: He was the drummer.
1: He was?
0: Yeah, not too often that the drummer is also the singer.
1: Lead singer.
0: But I think, wasn't Dave Clark the drummer?
1: I don't know. The only drummers I know are Phil Collins and Don Henley.
0: Well, there you go.
1: That are singers.
0: Yeah. About time you came to work? Where you been?
1: Oh, you know, just doing stuff that if I don't do it, they'll give me the boot.
0: That's called boot work.
1: Well, doing that.
0: You've been here a long time. I'm just teasing. Let's see what we got. Yeah. We got Mary Jo Perino coming up here in a few.
1: Hoorah.
0: New month tomorrow. And here are the things to look forward to in the month of August. You ready?
1: All about it.
0: For those of you just tuned in, we are talking with Emily Wilhoit.
1: Well, hello and good morning.
0: Who does a number of jobs around this here place. In sports, the NFL preseason kicks off next Thursday. College football gets going on the 29th, and the U.S. Open of tennis begins August 30th. On TV, a new season of Futurama hits Hulu on August 3rd. You know Futurama?
1: I'm excited to hear that.
0: Are you? Okay. Season 4 of Ted Lasso premieres on Apple TV Plus on the 5th. Season 4 of Reacher will be released on Prime Video on the 12th. You know Reacher? I don't either.
1: Yeah, I know of it, but I don't care about it.
0: Okay, a new superhero series, Lanterns, premieres August 16th on HBO and HBO Max, and season 18 of It's Always Sunny in Philadelphia is coming to FX on the 17th.
1: Nice. Okay. Well, yep. August is a great month. It's so nice, the weather. Generally speaking. So, you know, the fact that there's all this TV coming out is not really something that's going to draw me indoors.
0: Yeah, that's a good point. Well, same thing probably for theaters. In theaters in August, Super Troopers 3 and the horror movie Ice Cream Man. They open on the 7th. Sci-fi thriller The End of Oak Street and Paw Patrol The Dino Show hits theaters on the 14th. Or is it The Dino Show? I don't know. Another horror movie, Insidious Out of the Further. That's the name of it. Insidious Out of the Further. Did they just put words together and
1: see what sticks?
0: Yeah. That's out on the 21st. And the live action comedy Coyote versus Acme. That's one I want to see. It'll be released on August 28th after years of delays. It just never gets old seeing seeing the Roadrunner paint the hole in the side of the mountain and running through it. And then the name of the coyote smack, you know, at 100 miles an hour. That never gets old.
1: Never.
0: Love that shtick. And finally, the holidays. Monday is National Grab Some Nuts Day. Shut up. I do not need a comment. I do not know what it is.
1: Okay.
0: Monday is Grab Some Nuts Day. Mary Jo Perino.
1: Good morning.
2: Oh my gosh.
0: Aren't you glad you called up this morning?
2: You know, when you're a celebrity like me, they all just let you do that.
1: Look what she did there.
0: I heard that.
1: Mary Jo for president.
0: And we got it on tape.
1: In 2028. I'm voting Perino.
0: Oh, that's funny. Gosh, that's funny. Tuesday is National Chocolate Chip Cookie Day. The 8th is National Pickleball Day. The 12th is Vinyl Record Day. The 13th, Left-Handers Day. 16th, National Tell a Joke Day. August 20th is National Radio Day.
1: Whee-hee.
0: Mary Jo Perino is with us now. How you doing, Mary Jo?
2: Good morning. I'm doing good. I'm doing good.
0: You missed our announcement of what's coming up in August in sports. The NFL preseason kickoff is next Thursday.
2: I am waiting with bated breath.
0: Yeah.
2: I need some football in my life. Although this last couple weeks, the TBT has kept me like oddly entertained.
0: Yeah.
2: And now we're, you know, the Kentucky alum will try to win it all this weekend, which is cool.
0: That's cool. Yeah. NFL teams report to training camp this week. Well, I mean, NFL teams and whatever you consider the New York Jets. they'll be showing up too. And so let's see, other than NFL football, as you mentioned, college football gets going the 29th.
2: It needs to start earlier and earlier every year. As far
0: does
2: as
0: it start earlier, or is it just
2: it needs to.
0: Yeah, okay. How are you feeling? Yeah. How are you feeling about the football team?
2: Gosh, it's. I feel like it's going to be really hard to see progress made because our schedule is just brutal. Mm. Will Stein's done an incredible job recruiting, getting guys here, and you know, ramping up for his first season. Mm-hmm. But I think he's admitted, and it's pretty true. We don't have like the championship depth, right? So we lose our quarterback. I don't feel great about any of the other guys on the squad. We lose our, you know, we have a couple defensive guys get hurt. I don't know who comes in and makes up that difference. So the margin for error, for injury, and all those things is so small with this team. I don't see them winning more than four games, but you know, prove me wrong.
0: Yeah. And you like Stein.
2: I do. I think he has really re-energized the program. I really do. I really like him. I think he's coming in with a lot of bravado. And I like that. If you're Kentucky, you can't keep walking into rooms and stadiums thinking that you're not the better team.
0: Right.
2: And I really kind of like the attitude that the swagger that he's brought.
0: How about the new athletics director, Jay Batt? Any thoughts on him?
2: I'm also really excited for him. I think it's a polar opposite situation from Mitch Barnhart. And I think that's okay. And I love Mitch and everything Mitch did. But we are in a totally new era. I feel like this guy's got a great grasp on this new college landscape. Mm-hmm. And he's very confident that we have all the resources to compete on the football field, which I think maybe is something that the fans worry about. Like how can we compete with the Alabamas and the LSUs of the world money wise? Right. And he says we can. He says we are.
0: What you got anything, Emily?
1: On Will Stein?
0: Yeah.
1: And the new breed?
0: Yeah.
1: I'm just hearing things that I haven't been made aware of that thoroughly about the lack of depth. That is worrisome. I don't know why you go so hard in the first season. I mean, yeah, I want him to keep his bravado. You know what I'm saying? So, I mean, if you're going to get yourself knocked down that vigorously, your first outing as head coach, it might not be a good look.
0: Mm-hmm.
1: Just saying.
0: Okay. And
2: also, you know, he lost his GM. I mean, we're just a couple weeks away from the season.
0: Yeah, what happened there? It was a personal matter, you think?
2: I really don't know.
0: Yeah. Just that it happened so quickly right before the season started, you know?
2: Yes. And so that's a little worrisome. But, you know.
0: Know anything about the new guy? I mean, he's not really going to be involved in the team per se, right? Isn't he
2: Pete Nocta?
0: Yeah. Yeah. Is that how you pronounce it?
2: Yep. He's from Lexington. He played high school football here at Tate's Creek.
0: I didn't know that.
2: Yes.
1: That bodes pretty well.
0: Wow.
2: Yeah, he's from here, so I don't know anything about his recruiting prowess.
0: Yeah.
2: I do know from covering him as a high school football player that he's a great kid.
0: So you remember him, huh?
2: I do. He's great. And he played at Louisville with Will Stein.
0: I see.
2: So I'm sure that he has all the faith and trust in the world in Pete Nocta, but it's a job that it never was necessary before. And now you have to have not only a GM, but Pete Nocta was the assistant GM. Mm. So all of that is just such a new thing for us all to kind of wrap our heads around.
0: How about the basketball team? What are your thoughts?
2: You know, it is crazy. What? LeBron James is making less than like three of our basketball players.
1: Oh, no.
2: He signed a 2-year, $8 million deal with the 76ers, and we are paying Milosevic $6 million.
1: For 1 year.
0: What would you, would you have ever, if you somebody had told you that a couple of years ago, you'd told them they were crazy, didn't you?
2: That's crazy.
0: Yeah.
2: It is crazy.
0: What are they going to pay Bronny? I guess he's on his way, isn't he?
2: Yeah.
0: Yeah.
1: Pay him not to show up.
0: Yeah.
1: That would be terrible too.
0: Oh.
2: Hey. Lovely. I like that.
0: What else you got for us this morning, Mary Jo Brino?
2: Oh, what? So I did go to the WNBA All Star Game last weekend in Chicago.
0: Oh, that was great! I bet, wasn't it?
2: And I do want to say it was fantastic. It really was, and it was just so cool to be around so many women who were like they're celebrities.
0: Oh yeah,
2: and people were just fawning over them, and my daughter was going nuts. And listen, we got to see Jake from State Farm, and you would think that made the trip.
0: Oh, that's funny.
2: It made the trip. We got to meet Jake from State Farm.
0: Are you a Caitlin fan?
2: I am.
0: Me too.
2: I am. And my daughter is too. And that's, that was kind of the impetus for going. But some of the other, I don't love that she's like a polarizing figure.
0: Mm-hmm.
2: But I love watching her play. I think she's inspired so many young girls to play basketball or to play other sports. And I don't think her impact can be overstated.
0: I don't think so either. She's put the WNBA on the map.
2: And in the same way that like Tiger Woods got every golfer paid a whole lot more, she's getting every single women's basketball player paid a whole lot more.
0: Now think about that before they slam her down to the
2: ground.
0: Floor. Yeah.
2: Yep.
0: Kick her and
2: yep.
0: It has a little bit turned into a wrestling match. And are the referees intentionally not calling? Serious foul.
2: I think it's a whole game problem. I think that a lot of the players are very upset with the commissioner for not doing more in the way of stopping these games from becoming so physical.
0: Mm-hmm.
2: You can watch a WNBA game, and these girls are, it's foul after foul after foul.
0: Oh,
2: it doesn't
0: get
2: called, and it can get brutal.
0: Right. I mean, it really is. It really is brutal. Or they're awfully good at
1: absorbing pain.
0: Like professional wrestlers. Don't tell anybody I said that, because those professional wrestlers take it real serious.
1: They do.
0: I worked at a radio television combination down in Paducah for about a year, long time ago, but on Saturdays they had professional wrestling in the TV station where people stood in line to come in and watch, professional wrestling.
2: And, live?
0: Live. Yeah, it was down. Yeah, and they had to set up the everything, And it was kind of interesting. So I would work Saturday mornings, and when I'd get off, that's about the time they would start. And we had a cameraman who told his girlfriend who was there, he was showing off, that it was fake. And this wrestler said, let's go outside and I'll show you how fake it is. So I decided I'm not going to make any fun of them. But anyway, back to the WNBA. You're exactly right. It looks like to me they're brutalizing the sport, and I hope they're not letting those things go, because that's what the fans want to see.
2: I don't know that it is, because the players, I think, are collectively are frustrated by the way the game is officiated.
0: And they don't need it because of the skill. They don't need the brutality to bring in fans, because the absolute skill,
2: correct,
0: is all they need. I mean, because it's correct. That great. So I'm glad you got to see that, and I'm glad you got to see the guy from State Farm. I'm really impressed.
2: It's been that impressive.
1: It's a good weekend all around.
0: It is mother, so good daughter. To talk to you, Mary Jo. Have a great weekend.
2: You too, guys.
0: Okay, bye.
3: 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At Mattress Firm, we understand there are many problems that can keep you up.
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5: How often do you stop to wonder whether you should share something that's revealing, maybe even embarrassing, with a partner, a friend, or even your boss? In her new book called Revealing, The Underrated Power of Oversharing, behavioral scientist Leslie John says doing just that can help you deepen relationships that are vital to your life. We need people to trust us in order to get things like love, friendship, and career success. That's what she told us. When you make yourself vulnerable by revealing something sensitive, it does make other people trust you. In turn, when you ask someone to reveal something about themselves, showing that interest will generally lead someone to like you more. Why? 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It also signals that they are discriminating and choosy, but in a good way. 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
0: I think we need to write a jingle for Refurb King.
1: It begs a jingle.
0: Doesn't it?
1: Yeah.
0: Let's work on that.
1: All right.
0: If you own a computer, if you own a cell phone, okay, that's about everybody, isn't it? 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
8: 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It is a single flipped vehicle and that is causing some delays, so use added caution. I'm MJ, and that's your traffic.
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11: I don't know about you, but my social media feeds are flooded with lotions and potions and gadgets, all promising to unlock different components of longevity. But if you log off, take a step back from all the hype, you'll find that the actual keys to a longer, healthier life are hiding in plain sight. There are four of them. Number one, nutrition. The Mediterranean diet really is the gold standard. Number two, exercise. You should be getting 150 minutes of moderate intensity exercise or 75 minutes of vigorous intensity exercise every week, plus strength training and stretching. Number three, sleep. Sleep is when your body and your brain repair themselves. You should be getting 7 to 9 hours a night. And finally, number four often gets forgotten, socialization. It's not a bonus. It's a necessity for a healthy life, finding a sense of community, purpose, and belonging. I'm Dr. Sanjay Gupta, helping you live a better life.
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0: Kind of like in the old days. Remember when they used to have TV repairmen?
1: Oh, yeah.
0: If you had a big TV, a lot of those TVs were huge.
1: Uh-huh.
0: They'd come to your house and fix it.
1: Right. The projector TVs and
0: no, I'm not even talking about that. I'm talking about those big consoles.
1: Okay.
0: That have a stereo on one side.
1: Oh.
0: That you got at Montgomery Ward's, you know.
1: Right.
0: Yeah.
1: Those two.
0: Yeah. But anyway, can you imagine a TV repair guy coming into your house to fix your TV and then going, it's not, I can't fix it. I got one in the truck, though. I'll sell you a new one.
1: That's sketchy.
0: That's what they do. 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
1: Something.
0: And he thinks that's a conflict of interest, and I agree with him. And so if they come to your house and they go, oh, yeah, it's no good. But look at this. You need to punch this, hit the pause button and call 859-687-0553. 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
11: I don't know about you, but my social media feeds are flooded with lotions and potions and gadgets, all promising to unlock different components of longevity. But if you log off, take a step back from all the hype, you'll find that the actual keys to a longer, healthier life are hiding in plain sight. 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Number one, nutrition. 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Number three, sleep. 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And finally, number four often gets forgotten, socialization. 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
27: It's the next phase for post-war Gaza. I'm Dave Anthony, Fox News. An agreement President Trump's Board of Peace has worked out with Hamas, though there's no official reaction from Israel.
28: Hamas appears ready, or at least willing, to lay down their arms as long as Israel agrees to finally leave the Gaza Strip. President Trump has announced this agreement is a critical step towards Gaza finally being governed by a new Palestinian government that will work closely with the Board of Peace to help the Palestinian people. At the same time, Israel will have the security it deserves with Gaza no longer used as a base for terror attacks.
27: Fox's Peter Ducey at the White House. We may hear more from the president about this deal nearly 3 years after the Hamas terror attack that triggered Israel's war in Gaza.

0: predicting longevity in older women. One is hand grip strength, and the other is how quickly people can stand up from a seated position without using their arms. By the way, I remember interviewing former President Jimmy Carter when he was quite old and being really impressed how he just popped out of the chair without using his arms. Not a lot of older people can actually do that. But I think the message here is that maintaining strength as you age is going to help you perform everyday activities, but also help you avoid injury and stay independent. I'm Dr. Sanjay Gupta, helping you live a better life.
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8: In the upper 80s. Showers and storms likely a morning and then evening round. Watch for a few strong to severe storms Saturday evening. Damaging wind, heavy rain, highs around 80. Lingering showers, isolated storms Sunday, highs only in the upper 70s. I'm meteorologist Tom Ackerman with your LEX18 storm tracker forecast on Lexington's news traffic and weather station, 97.3 FM WVLK.
9: And right now it is partly cloudy. Let's call it fair. Let's just say fair. Fair, it's pretty. That's what it is. Pretty. P-E-R-T-Y. 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
11: We still have that injury collision. That is North Mount Tabor Road at Richmond Service Road. There is a single flipped vehicle, and that is causing some delays, so just use added caution. I'm MJ, and that's your traffic.

0: What's with all the ocean sounds, right? I know that's what you're wondering. It's the opening of a movie that was a big thriller back in 1971. And this was the theme song. You know it as "The First Time Ever I Saw Your Face" by Roberta Flack. But the name of the movie was "Play Misty for Me."
1: Oh, that makes it so creepy.
0: Yeah.
1: She's so loving in all the words and the lyrics, but it's really stalker.
0: Oh.
1: Stalker talk.
0: Mm-hmm. And Donna Mills, sex symbol in the 80s. But now that she's in her 80s, she is in her 80s. Does she still have it? Well, you can find out by subscribing to her OnlyFans.
1: At 80 years old, you have an OnlyFans page?
0: Yeah.
1: Oh, honey.
0: Yeah. Yeah, Donna's starting an account. But don't expect anything too racy. She says her fans will get to see, quote, the real me, the good hair days, the bad hair days, and everything in between. She adds, quote, social media has been a wonderful way to stay connected, but I'm excited to join OnlyFans because it offers the opportunity for a more personal and direct connection.
2: Yeah.
1: There's an OnlyFans for every person.
0: I don't know.
1: Every type of person.
0: Mm-hmm. Donna is mostly famous for playing Abby Cunningham on the primetime soap opera Knots Landing from 80 to 89. I remember her as one of the, what is it, the twins, the show about.
1: Olsen Twins?
0: No, those are real twins. There's a show, a movie about twins that was kind of famous. Probably not to you because you're too young.
1: Maybe not.
0: But before that, she did a lot of TV appearances as well as the 1971 Clint Eastwood movie thriller, Play Misty for Me. Go ahead, punk. Make my day.
1: Did I play it twice?
0: Get off my lawn. That's what she's saying now. Get off my lawn. This is National Mutt Day. They're the best dogs in the world.
1: Great.
0: Just a Heinz 57 variety.
1: Mm-hmm.
0: They seem to get the best of every single breed, you know?
1: Yeah, that's true. It seems like the purebreds are the ones that are the troublemakers.
0: Well, they're inbred, maybe. More finicky.
1: Yeah.
0: They're more finicky.
1: Right.
0: Yeah. What do you call
1: breeding.
0: Those? Breeders. Inbred them, you know. There was a real problem years ago. I think we've gotten through it and over it. It's my understanding, as German shepherds, they were so overproduced and overbred, that they just were kind of goofy. But they're incredible dogs and amazingly smart and beautiful to boot. I think they've kind of gotten back to all that now.
1: I love it.
0: They were kind of crazy for a while.
1: You don't want German shepherd crazy.
0: No.
1: In your life.
0: But they're gorgeous. They're so gorgeous. But anyway, Mutt Day, if you want a dog, go to what we used to call the pound. Go to the Humane Society. We've got some good ones here. Woodford's great. Fayette's great. And they're loyal and wonderful, and they need you. We are sponsored by Landscaper's Corner with the largest selection of natural stone, 1305 Old Frankfort Pike. And Bo will be here in just a few minutes answering your gardening questions. We have him today and Monday, and then he's going on a big adventure, and he'll be gone for a couple of weeks. So call us. We will have
1: somebody from the Flower Power Shop, exactly. Rachel. The Chipster.
0: Yeah. In fact, that's who we'll have. They'll probably take turns.
1: Right.
0: Rachel and the Chipster. It's also National Talk in an Elevator Day. Is that annoying? If somebody wants to talk in an elevator? Yeah. You don't want that. You're spitting on you know, each other.
1: Close talking.
0: You're in my space anyway. So you don't, all you do is look up at the thing. It's telling you the floor so you can get the hell off there quick. 35 days until Labor Day weekend. Did you ever get caught in an elevator?
1: Almost.
0: But you didn't.
1: No, I mean, it was hesitant. It was like a delayed open or something like that, where the doors opened halfway and you could see the floor to get out, but it was like a little bit between floors. It was very unsettling. I don't ever hope to have that experience again.
0: No kidding.
1: Nope.
0: Marta, my previous wife, who we lost to lung cancer, mm-hmm. she and I were in Vegas at a casino.
1: Yeah.
0: And got into the back of an elevator that people kept coming into.
1: Oof.
0: And I thought, you know, this thing's overloaded.
1: Yeah.
0: And so the thing shut and we got stuck between floors in an overloaded elevator.
1: How long was that?
0: It was probably 5 minutes. It seemed like 5 days.
1: Jeez Louise.
0: Yeah, it was really scary.
1: I nearly cussed, but wow.
0: Yeah.
1: That would be one of those moments mm-hmm. where
0: yep.
1: separated and, the boys from the men.
0: Yeah, exactly. And no talking.
1: No.
0: Everybody everybody stood real still because we didn't want to shake anything that might
1: bust loose.
0: Bust loose. Right.
1: It could serve your oxygen.
0: Exactly.
1: Yeah.
0: Exactly. You know, and if you're the least bit claustrophobic.
1: Oh my God.
0: Which I am.
1: I am too.
0: Oh.
1: I'd rather walk. That's why I stay healthy, so I can walk floors.
0: There you go.
1: Flights of steps.
0: There you go. I got a message here.
1: Yeah.
0: And if I said Blue Spring Wealth Management, you would say
1: Logan Gillen.
0: And formerly
1: of Jewel Financial.
0: Yep. Same company, just a different name. And we had him on yesterday. It was a really crappy day before yesterday.
1: Right.
0: And he was real anxious to get on. You would think, and some people in that position, because I've had experiences like that in the past that I won't get into, but some people in that position won't even, I mean, they're out somewhere. They're not taking calls.
1: Uh-huh.
0: He's wanting to get on the air.
1: Staying available,
0: right.
1: Yeah.
0: Right. And, you know, we're better today, and you knew we would be.
1: Yeah.
0: You knew we would be. But anyway, they were taken over. I'd almost say taken over. That's not true. They merged because
1: mm-hmm.
0: They were not taken over. They merged with another company, which is called Blue Spring Wealth Management, a while ago. But just getting around here in the last few days, I guess 1st of July, of making the big announcement. And Logan Quint has gone on to other things that he wanted to do on his bucket list. And right. He's a young man, so he's got a lot of time ahead of him.
1: Yeah.
0: But he has a big bucket. But he has, you know, made some really good investments over his lifetime. Well, that's how it works, right?
1: God bless him.
0: And he's going to be working with his church and doing some other things that he wants to do. So now Logan is in charge, and I can't think of a better person than Logan. You talk about a guy that knows what he's talking about, has great empathy for everybody's feelings. You know, he's a feeler. He's a person, a people person.
1: He is.
0: Yeah.
1: And you can see when he's bothered and upset about something, mm-hmm. he'll, you know, not hold back that this is a problem, but we're working on it.
0: Yeah.
1: Together.
0: And just real honest. Everything is the same. Whitaker Bank Building across from Kroger in Beaumont, 881-0777, the phone number. It's a Nicholasville-like number because that's where it started all those years ago, 25 years ago, 859-881-0777. So that hadn't changed, and the website is retirementky.com. 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
2: 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That is North Mount Tabor Road at Richmond Service Road. There is a single flipped vehicle, and that is causing some delays, so just use added caution. I'm MJ, and that's your traffic.
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5: Should you still work out when you're injured, or should you take it easy? 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Certified strength and conditioning coach Dana Santos told us, recovery is about choosing the right kind of movement at the right time. 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
0: Some schools in the U.S. are testing drone systems in the schools to provide security. Do you favor this? Well, why wouldn't you?
1: Of course you do.
0: I mean, what could happen? Get hit in the head with one in the hall?
1: That's better than what would happen otherwise if some ne'er-do-well got into the schools.
0: I think it's a great idea. Yeah, don't you? But anyway, you tell us. We don't want to influence you.
1: But we do.
0: But if you disagree with us, you're nuts. No, I'm kidding. So tell us at WVLKAM.com, and you can tune in for the results on Monday morning. I'll have them for you here. 97.3 FM, WVLK. Bobo is with us, and he is sponsored, of course, as he always is, by Landscapers Warner. Largest selection of natural stone in the area, 13050 Old Frankfort Pike. Bobo, got you today and Monday, and then that's it, huh?
19: Oh, yeah, jet setting.
0: Off you go into the wild blue yonder.
19: Crazy
0: person, you.
19: Yeah, so you got about 2 days worth of questions out of me.
0: I tell you what, I've told everybody that I've met, I've told people that didn't even care about what you're doing, and everybody goes, "Wow, that's cool, man. That's amazing."
19: Yeah, I mean, I'm super excited. You know, I'm not one to do the vacation. I'm not a vacation guy.
0: Yeah, I can't see you laying on the beach and reading a book.
19: No, no. Yeah. I tell everybody I don't have vacations. I have adventures.
0: Yeah.
19: And so, you know, it's that kind of adventure mentality of going places very few or no one has ever been.
0: And you like being by yourself. And I think that's good, too, because you got to be sort of at peace with yourself in order to be okay to be by yourself.
19: Yeah. Well, and, you know, everybody needs everybody else. You always need human companionship and friends and all that good stuff. But it's always good to decompress. And you, I always say you find out a lot more about yourself when no one's around.
0: What's the best way we have to get rid of squash bugs on my cucumbers?
19: So squash bugs can be kind of a pain to get rid of. You know, as crazy as it sounds, picking them off is about the fastest way. There are products out there that are topical. Things like neem oil are labeled for them. So it just depends on how potent you want to go. You know, of course, everybody wants to try to stay all natural, or that dreaded word that I hate, organic, on products that they're using, you know, with their garden. But the all natural way can be kind of difficult sometimes on squash bugs, because a lot of that stuff doesn't work fast, and squash bugs, well, they do work fast. So, numerous products out there, not really an issue to get rid of if you stay on top of it.
0: Well, I just thought of the movie I was trying to think of that Haley Mills was in as a young teenager, Parent Trap. That's the name of that. Yeah, Parent Trap. 859-253-5959. Les McCann is the other name I was trying to come up with. Les McCann is jazz great. I don't think he's still with us. Piano player from Lexington. He discovered Roberta Flack in a little bar in Washington, D.C. I think she was in there playing just a solo gig, and said, oh, man, does this girl have talent? And got her with the right people, and the rest, as they say, is history. I don't think Roberta is with us anymore either, but what a talent.
19: Mm.
0: Okay, can I fertilize small hollies with a small amount of this time of year? So I guess they are asking, can they fertilize small hollies?
19: All right. Well, if you're using something, what I call, quote unquote, soft fertilizer, like a holly tone, you know, it's labeled on there for spring and early fall. That being said, the numbers on that is 3-2-1, which is extremely mild in the world of fertilizers. The thing that it does have in it is a ton of trace elements that you wouldn't think that plants need, but they do, things like iron, zinc, copper, selenium. Things like that other synthetic fertilizers don't have. If you're going to use that product, I mean, you're not going to hurt anything. Now, the big kicker is use it as directed. Like I always say, putting a little bit extra on there does not get you extra results. It gets you extra headache. And then also do note that puppies do love it. So put it down before rain or water it in. It is a dry granule, but it does dissolve. But it is made out of natural products, bone meal, blood meal, things like that. That, you know, well, if I was a little puppy, I'd like it too.
0: Best way to get rid of weeds out of strawberries?
19: It can be kind of, there is that over-the-top product, which is a chemical, of course. I would have to look and see if it is actually labeled for strawberries. I assume it would be. It would be something I would have to look up, or you would have to look up prior to buying that product. Product's not cheap. It's about $70 a bottle now, but you can spray it over the top of plants and kill grassy weeds. But you'll also kill grass. So you kill fescue, Bermuda grass, stuff all like that. But it leaves the plants. Yeah, it leaves the plants alone. But $70 sounds like a lot less headache than weeding a bed. Note. On strawberries, the reason people lay down plastic when you're doing commercial strawberries is because weeds are always a problem. So if you have the ability in future to put down plastic prior to planting, you'll have 10 times better strawberries.
0: One more quick question. It's the question of the day. My question is for Bo, and it is, have you ever heard of crepe myrtle murder, and does it work?
19: Crepe myrtle murder?
0: Mm-hmm.
19: Nope.
0: No clue?
19: Nope. No clue. Okay. That sounds like a book I would not read.
0: So you'll be here tomorrow morning, 8 to 10, right?
19: Yep, I'll be here.
0: I hope you have a great weekend. We'll talk to you Monday.
19: Have a good one, Jake.
0: You too, man. And we have an update from Fox. Coming up next, right here, Crepe Myrtle Murder.
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30: We know Camp David is where President Trump huddled with his senior officials right before he ordered Midnight Hammer. We know that now he does have this option for 10 to 14 days of strikes, the go big option that has been prepared by the CENTCOM commander. We don't know exactly where his head is at, but we should find out soon.
31: Fox's Peter Ducey at the White House. Besides the war in Iran, the push for peace between Hamas and Gaza and Israel, the Board of Peace says it reaches a deal for the complete disarmament of Hamas and other armed groups in Gaza. President Trump says Israel would withdraw from Gaza as the disarmament is complete. Now 60,000 migrants entering the Spanish territory in the African continent that borders Morocco. That from the territory's president. 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
32: Start the weekend off great, but it's not going to last. Expect partly sunny skies after a mostly sunny morning and afternoon highs in the upper 80s. Showers and storms likely a morning and then evening round. Watch for a few strong to severe storms Saturday evening. Damaging wind, heavy rain, highs around 80. Lingering showers, isolated storms Sunday, highs only in the upper 70s. I'm meteorologist Tom Ackerman with your LEX18 storm tracker forecast on Lexington's news, traffic, and weather station, 97.3 FM WVLK.
0: And right now it is partly cloudy and 63 at your official. No, it doesn't have cloud out there. It is sunny, beautiful, and 63 at your official weather station, 97.3 FM WVLK. As we check Lexington traffic from the Scheller Automotive Traffic Center, MJ.
2: No delays due to collisions. We do have a closure at West Reynolds Road between Keithshire Way and Shillitoe Park Road. You've got one lane blocked there for construction. Also, Longview Drive between Clays Mill Road and Harrodsburg Road. You've got one lane blocked there for waterline work. I'm MJ, and that's your traffic.
0: Okay, Emily, I got to do a little explaining before we play this little bumper music for you.
1: Okay.
0: This was recorded live night before last.
1: Oh, really?
0: It's hot off the press.
1: Okay.
0: And it's awful.
1: Intriguing. That's quite a buildup for
0: it. It's awful. It's so bad. A mashup no one saw coming in 2026. The Smashing Pumpkins and Greg Brady.
1: What?
0: Barry Williams from the Brady Bunch joined the band on stage at their Lollapalooza pre-show Wednesday night this week, night before last, in Chicago, and they performed Sunshine Day. Now, does that mean anything to you?
1: Mm-hmm, from the Brady Bunch.
0: Yeah, the Brady Bunch is the song that the kids sang
1: right
0: on an amateur talent show.
1: Yeah.
0: In season 4. And it was episode called Amateur Night, N-I-T-E, in 1973. And let me just say, if this starts making your ears bleed, call me, okay? I'll turn it off. Okay, here's the opening. You're the backup singers coming up. And now look at here. Here comes Barry Williams. He's stepping onto the stage.
1: And the crowd goes wild.
0: He's old and Western shirt. Stepping up to the microphone, here is Barry Williams and Smashing Pumpkins.

0: emotional reaction. Nothing. I can stay.
1: Stop, please.
0: Either he didn't have a working monitor, or
2: he's just
0: they
2: off.
0: They wanted it that they knew it was going to be that bad, and that was the
2: and that was that part was of it. I guess. Do you like Smashing Pumpkins?
0: I love a couple songs that they do.
2: Yeah,
0: but as a rule, I can kind of take them or leave them.
2: Okay.
0: Mm-hmm.
2: Okay. I don't know the name of this song. I'm going to try to redeem myself here if I can after that horrible experience. Les McCann, I talked about discovering
0: Roberta
2: Roberta Flack, and he had a song that was kind of a big hit, and he had several songs on that were hits in jazz circles, but just for the fun of it, let this sink in. It'll cleanse your palate in your ears. Les McCann, just a little bit of it. It's called What's Going On.

2022 Leslie speaker in the record. He also is a singer. He might be singing this. I don't know. I've never heard it. I'm assuming it's the old Marvin Gaye song.

0: I don't want that Cheyenne.
1: I don't either. He's a growler.
0: Yeah. Barry Williams, though, I mean, he's pretty good, right? Woo! Was that a stinker?
1: Oh, man.
0: But hopefully Les McCann made up for it. It is 8:38 at 97.3 FM WVLK. Let's listen to this right now for a second.
2: And now it's time for
3: Random
1: Facts.
0: Hey, random. Back in 1994, Taco Bell released an album. It was a compilation of alternative music called Do Something. Do Something after you go to...
1: Do Something?
0: Yeah, right. And it featured artists like Spin Doctors, Cracker, General Public, Sarah McLachlan, and Living Color, and the Smithereens. Hadn't thought of them for a while.
1: Okay.
0: You could buy it at Taco Bell for $4.99 or CD. Or no, cassette, sorry. Yeah, CD or cassette, $3.99. And a portion of the proceeds went to helping young people improve their communities. A few of these relics are available on eBay now. They starting about $5. Not so collectible, I guess.
1: Gonna say.
0: Every arm of an octopus has its own brain.
1: That's crazy.
0: It is crazy.
1: Octopuses are octopi are not from this planet.
0: People have only been they're not. No. You're right. People have only been using the word wasted to describe someone who's drunk since the late 1960s. Meanwhile, high has been around since 1627.
1: No.
0: Shakespeare was
1: several
0: high.
1: 700 years ago. Shakespeare was high.
0: Yeah, so was Beethoven. People born in 1957, 1968, 1979, 1989, 2000, and 2013 will live an average of 5.2 years less than others thanks to peaks in solar activity. Those years, apparently, the UV radiation from the solar rays affects growth during pregnancy.
1: Okay.
0: You want the years again?
1: I got them.
0: Now that you know, 57, 68, 79, 89, 2000, and 2013. And people born 1954, 64, 76, 86, 96, and 2008 should live the longest.
1: I've got kids in both categories.
0: Okay. Thanks to being born during periods of lower solar activity. And our final amazing fact of the day is it's possible that I mentioned Beethoven.
1: Yeah.
0: Had an irregular heartbeat, which influenced the innovative and unique rhythms of his compositions.
1: That would check. Yeah.
0: Isn't that cool?
1: Yeah. I was a cardiac nurse for quite a few years. Yeah. Loved.
0: Bump.
1: Skip beats.
0: Yep. Christy Eckerlein. Boy, what a job. I know it's a big job and she works really, really hard, but how cool would it be to go work every day at a castle? Hey, Christy.
4: Good morning. How are you all today?
0: We're good. You okay?
4: I'm doing great. It's a beautiful day here in the Bluegrass, and it's a beautiful day to visit the Kentucky Castle.
0: I saw you out there mowing the grass the other day. I thought that was a little bit much.
4: You know, I just had my push mower out there on the hills in front of the castle.
0: Yeah.
4: No.
0: Like you were working hard.
4: We have a lovely team that takes care of our lawns for us, so that fortunately I don't have to do that.
0: You mean the goats don't do it? Those lazy goats?
4: The goats take care of their paddocks.
0: Okay.
4: But we have 110 acres, so there's a lot to take care of.
0: Yeah, I know. I'm with you. Hey, so what's up?
4: Well, we, of course, have lots of fun stuff going, and even though summer's not over for quite a while, I feel like it's winding down because I'm thinking about sending kids back to school and everything. But we still have lots of fun summer activities for guests to enjoy out at the Kentucky Castle, and some of those are daily things. For example, our pool passes that guests can purchase weekdays and weekends. We also have our fun flights and bites, bourbon tasting experiences, which are newer experiences at the Kentucky Castle. We have flights and bites with True Story whiskeys, and we have flights and bites with Brothers of the Leaf whiskeys, both of which are great opportunities for y'all to try those, have some different pairing bites with them to see how the flavors bring out the different tones in the whiskey. So it's a lot of fun. And then, of course, we have one of our favorite summer activities coming up, which is our Royal Summer Princess Ball.
0: Oh, man. When is that?
4: It takes place on August 22nd and August 23rd.
0: That's neat.
4: Tell us all about it. It is. It's a lot of fun. We have lots of princesses out for the event, of course. And we're very close to selling out on the 22nd, if we have not already. And so we launched another one on the 23rd. So if you're interested in coming, I urge you, go ahead, get on, get your tickets, bring your little ones out. It's a really fun experience for the kids. And it's something that we started doing years ago, and it's a fan favorite. So we bring it back every summer.
0: All right. And get on the website so you don't miss out, right?
4: Absolutely. TheKentuckyCastle.com.
0: Okay. Anything else you want to tell us about this morning?
4: Well, if princesses aren't your thing, and maybe you're, you know, a little more adult, a little more maybe bourbon-minded, we have a great bourbon dinner coming up with Peter E. Hart Bourbon, and it is going to be on August 16th at 6:30 in our ballroom, and it is going to be a lot of fun. We have a wonderful menu planned out for it. It's a four-course menu that is going to start with some smoked sweet plantains, some seared sea scallops after that. The third course, the main course, is going to be a duck a la orange, and then you're going to have a maple pot de creme to tie things up. And all of those are going to be paired with either specific bourbons or with a cocktail. And it's going to be a fun experience. We'll have a representative from Peter E. Hart out there to walk people through it and tell them about the product and the whiskeys. And it's going to be a really fun evening.
0: Okay, so we can go online and get all that information, make reservations, and get her done.
4: You sure can, thekentuckycastle.com.
0: I hope you have a great weekend.
4: 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Same to you.
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6: Staying active every day will go a long way towards helping you live a happy, healthy, and pain-free life. And there is perhaps no movement more fundamental than walking. It reinforces the alignment, stability, and coordinated muscle activation that supports how your body moves, whether you're doing strenuous exercise or simply going about your daily life. This is according to Dana Santis, a strength and conditioning specialist. Even though you walk every day, Dana does say you can make small adjustments to immediately improve your walking mechanics. So, keep your rib cage stacked over your pelvis. 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Allow your arms to swing naturally in coordination with your legs. 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I'm Dr. Sanjay Gupta, helping you live a better life.
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0: This go in a minute, but you know how you get started on something you can't quit.
1: It's called a rabbit hole.
0: We're down it.
1: Down it
0: with Les McCann, a Lexingtonian, and one of his sort of blues soul. I guess what would you call that? His
1: genre
0: theme song.
1: Oh, okay,
0: maybe was a song called. Compared to what?
1: Signature song.
0: You kind of have a signature song, yeah.
1: Yeah.
0: The Eddie Harris, soul singer, the two of them got together, and this is just a little bit of it. It's just too much fun.

0: You like it?
1: Oh, yeah.
2: Yeah.
1: No fun. It shakes in a chimneys. Which is how I'm moving over here in my chair.
2: There you go. You are. You're doing some major shimmying.
1: Yeah, shimmy, shimmy.
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5: Staying active every day will go a long way towards helping you live a happy, healthy, and pain-free life. And there's perhaps no movement more fundamental than walking. It reinforces the alignment, stability, and coordinated muscle activation that supports how your body moves, whether you're doing strenuous exercise or simply going about your daily life. This is according to Dana Santis, a strength and conditioning specialist. Even though you walk every day, Dana does say you can make small adjustments to immediately improve your walking mechanics. So, keep your rib cage stacked over your pelvis. Avoid leaning over or arching your lower back. Allow your arms to swing naturally in coordination with your legs. Keep your gaze forward, your jaw relaxed, and then just breathe in through your nose and out through your mouth. I'm Dr. Sanjay Gupta, helping you live a better life.
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2: Ah, we weren't doing that, were we?
1: Compared to what?
2: Compared to what?
1: It was a just straight up jazz mayhem up in here.
2: Ooh.
1: I know.
2: Up in here. There
1: up in
2: go.
1: Here.
2: Up in here.
1: Down my spine.
2: Woof.
1: Woof. Help me. You good?
2: Yeah, I'm good. I want to talk about Kyle and Rob and, boy, you start naming names, then you get in trouble. Sorry. But so many nice people over at Back Construction. And the best part is they keep asking me back for their Christmas party every year. So I'm happy to accommodate, but I get to see firsthand the kind of treatment that the people who work there get because they put on, almost said put on the dog. I never did understand that expression, but they put on the whatever, really do it up first class, you know, and that just tells me that they like their people, love their people,
1: love
2: each other. You know, and these are, a lot of these guys are big, I mean, they're all big, strong guys that are in the construction part that just really work a day's work every day of the year. I mean, it's just like, I wouldn't last a minute and a half for these people.
1: Me neither.
2: And yet, they some of them have been there for 40 years, you know, and you know, they may not be doing the same kind of work they did 40 years ago, but I mean, just, I think it says a lot for the company. And anyway, if you got any kind of project, sometimes I think I talk about big projects more than I should, because they can come in and do anything you got. They've got a, by the way, they've got a handyman department that can do all that just stuff that's piddly, but a pain, and you won't, either can't or don't want to do it. I don't want to get up on a ladder. We live in a house that was in the 90s, and that's back when they were, did all those big, tall,
1: recessed ceilings.
2: Yeah.
1: Uh-huh.
2: And they're, I don't know, what are they, 12, 15 feet? Got to get on a ladder to change
1: light bulb
2: or to fix the fire, you know, smoke alarm.
1: Mm-hmm.
2: Not me.
1: Nope. Don't do it.
2: Nope. So whatever it is, big or small, 859-225-2225 is their phone number. 859-225-2225. It's back construction. Mm-hmm. Jason Belcher is coming up. Well, I wonder what we're going to talk about. Is there anything going on in the world?
1: Oh, a few things.
2: Maybe.
1: We need him, like, on speed dial, I think, these days,
2: yeah.
1: As much as there is going on every day.
2: Every day something, yeah.
1: Mm-hmm.
2: Yep. Top five favorite states, U.S. World News and World Report put together ranking of the best states in America. Where are we? Well, we're not in the five best, and we're not in the five worst, so that's good news. Five best, Utah, South Dakota, Minnesota, North Dakota, and Nebraska. Apparently, the person that did this for U.S. News and World Report likes really cold weather.
1: I guess so.
2: Yeah. Five worst, Louisiana, Alaska, Mississippi, New Mexico, and Michigan. South Dakota is ranked second best state in the country. And always heard about Mount Rushmore was underwhelming, except I did see it, and it's not underwhelming. It's pretty cool.
1: Yeah, I'd like to. That's on my bucket list. Yes.
2: Yeah. Mm-hmm. It's for sure worth seeing.
1: Yeah.
2: At night. Oh, man.
1: Oh, yeah.
2: Yeah, they have a special thing at night.
1: I didn't know that.
2: It's black as pitch, and then all of a sudden it starts barely coming out at you, very slowly.
1: That's the way to do that.
2: Until it's grandly lit up and they're playing patriotic
1: music. I was going to say, is there music with this? Yeah.
2: Kidding. Top 10 best state fairs in the country. Minnesota, Wisconsin, again, coal states. Iowa, third. New York, fourth. Indiana, fifth. Closest we're going to get, I guess. Then you got Texas, the big E. That's Massachusetts, Florida, Alaska, and North Carolina. And they didn't do a bottom list. But
1: We're nowhere to be found in that?
2: Not in that. None of that.
1: We're neutral since the Civil War.
2: That's right. Yeah, we were even neutral then, weren't we? Come to think of it. Yeah. Okay, we're going to take a break, get an update from Fox News coming up next right here.
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4: A better life with Dr. Sanjay Gupta.
8: They say consistency is key, but sometimes you just got to switch it up. A new study out of Harvard School of Public Health found that varying your exercise routine could add years to your life. What exercise someone did didn't matter much. What did matter was that all the exercises together worked all the muscle groups in their body. Now, an added benefit to changing things up is it can help you push through the plateau effect. That's when your body gets so efficient at doing something that you actually stop getting better at it. And we know from previous research that specializing in any one sport at a young age can make someone actually more prone to injury. And as experts we talk to point out, even elite athletes switch up things with their workouts, making sure to target strength, cardio, flexibility, balance, and doing that every single week. I'm Dr. Sanjay Gupta, helping you live a better life.
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2: The chain.
1: Mm-hmm.
2: I guess it was...
1: PepsiCo?
2: Governor.
1: Oh. Harold?
2: Oh.
1: I'm sorry.
2: Was married to Miss America.
1: Brown?
2: Yeah, to Brown and his company. He went back and he tried a meal at a KFC. And the colonel was one to say what he thought,
1: uh-huh.
2: and usually with some pretty interesting language that was attached to it. And,
1: yeah.
2: But with expletives removed, he said that the gravy tastes like, what was it?
1: Wallpaper paste. Okay.
2: Ooh, doesn't that sound good?
1: All over your mashed potatoes.
2: Yeah.
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27: Will Hamas give up its weapons?
28: I'm Dave Anthony, Fox News. President Trump says they've agreed to in the next phase of a post-war plan for Gaza being worked out by the Trump-created Board of Peace.
29: President Trump calling this a major agreement for Hamas to disarm in Gaza. The president posting on Truth Social. Today, the Board of Peace reached a historic agreement for the complete disarmament of Hamas and all other armed groups in Gaza. This is a monumental step toward lasting peace and security. Now, the details of that disarmament by the terrorist group Hamas will be worked out over the next several weeks.
28: Fox's Steve Harrigan in Tel Aviv. Hamas says it'll only give up arms if Israel pulls forces out of Gaza. The president also tells Fox the Iran conflict is going well and we just keep winning, hitting them hard. Fox's Peter Ducey reports from the White House.
30: We know that now he does have this option for 10 to 14 days of strikes, the go big option that has been prepared by the CENTCOM commander. We don't know exactly where his head is at, but we should find out soon.
28: We'll hear from him in a Trump cabinet meeting in 2 hours at Camp David in Maryland. The president also tells Fox a border crisis getting worse in Spain is terrible, warning it could happen here if Democrats win elections. Fox's Greg Palcott reports this exodus was
31: prompted, it's believed, by a recent Spanish court ruling that immigrants arriving by sea would not be immediately turned away.
28: 60,000.

0: 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They were so bright and colorful, just darting all over the place like birds in the sky. I'll never forget it. It completely changed the way I look at the ocean.
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2: In the upper 80s. Showers and storms likely a morning and then evening round. Watch for a few strong to severe storms Saturday evening. Damaging wind, heavy rain, highs around 80. Lingering showers, isolated storms Sunday, highs only in the upper 70s. I'm meteorologist Tom Ackerman with your LEX18 storm tracker forecast on Lexington's news traffic and weather station, 97.3 FM WVLK.
3: And right now it is sunny. It's just a beautiful day. I don't see a cloud. Well, maybe. Just a little decorator one. And 63 at your official weather station, 97.3 FM, WVLK, and 590 AM as we check Lexington traffic. From the Scheller Automotive Traffic Center, here's MJ.
4: No delays due to collisions. We do have a closure at Alexandria Drive between Enterprise Court and Old Frankfort Pike. That road is closed through traffic for road work. I'm MJ, and that's the traffic.
3: Good morning, welcome. This is Hashtag Lex. I'm Jack Patty, and we are sponsored by Landscaper's Corner with the largest selection of natural stone, 1305 Old Frankfort Pike. And we're glad you're with us this morning. We have our friend Jason Belcher. Jason has worn a lot of hats over the years. He wore an Air Force hat for 10, and he also has a son that's in the Marines now, by the way. And has written several books, even a history book. He's a historian. He is just a really nice and interesting individual, as far as I'm concerned. Jason, good morning.
5: Good morning. How's it going up there?
3: I'm good. What's up in Marine land?
5: Yeah, well, actually, it's pretty nice today. It's only going to be about 95, which after the past 2 weeks of heat index above 110, 115, feels pretty nice.
3: Well, you're in Florida. That's why. He's in Jacksonville.
5: Oh, yeah. So. It's quite steamy.
3: We're going to be coming down to St. Augustine end of August, 1st of September, so we won't be too far away from you. Maybe I'll buy you a beer or something if we can get together.
5: Yeah, it's actually not. It's like 30, 40 minutes down the road. It's okay. Not that far.
3: Yeah. Or, yeah, maybe I'll call you as we're passing through. But anyway, it's good to have you. When I said Marine Land, I was actually thinking of your son. What's going on in the world of the Marines?
5: Well, he has that, what they call an EAS now, which is an end of active service date. We used to call it a DOS, date of separation.
3: Yeah.
5: So this time next year, he will be a veteran.
3: No kidding.
5: Yeah. How wild is that?
3: Yeah, I bet that makes you happy, doesn't it?
5: Well, it does, and that's pretty normal for the Marine Corps. I think even back in my day, and this has been pretty consistent, their retention rate's always been fairly low. They like to recruit a new group of folks quite frequently. So I think probably maybe 25% of the folks that enlist stay beyond their first enlistment. The rest head for the back to civilian life after their first tour, and that's pretty normal.
3: Is it first tour or 4 years?
5: It can be. You can do a 6-year enlistment. My son did a 4-year enlistment, okay. And his 4 years will come to an end on July 9th next year. So after that, we're taking him to Hawaii.
3: Good for you. Good for you, man. That's nice. Okay, now the war's warming up here. What's going on? What's the latest?
5: Well, actually, there's been quite a bit in the past.
3: Talking about the Iranian one, you have to be specific.
5: Yeah.
3: Yeah.
5: No, that's true. That's a good point. There's been quite a bit of expansion. The drone strike on an Egyptian port, I think it was Damietta, which is near the Suez Canal. That's probably one of the most concerning things to me. You know, Egypt is the largest, most populous, and I think the most important Arab country in the Middle East. And if they were to be drawn into direct conflict with Iran, that would significantly escalate both the scale and the intensity of the conflict. I don't want that to happen. I don't think it will right now. I don't think one drone strike will do that. But it's a worrying sign that the Iranians can target ships that close to the Suez Canal that may be able to target ships in the Suez Canal itself. That's something that retired Admiral Stravitas warned about last week, and it looks like he was spot on. You know, those Navy guys, they know their stuff when it comes to shipping, and that's definitely a problem. Then you got the Houthi trying to block the Red Sea port access for the Saudi oil shipments, and I've seen a couple reports that suggest I can't confirm that, but a couple reports in Le Mans and a couple of other years, the Saudis are about to launch a major ground operation against the Houthi in Yemen, and that would expand the conflict as well. So all around, you know, you've had over the past couple of weeks some expansions and intensifications of the war in Iran, and it's pretty much a regional war now. That's what I would call it.
3: And last night we learned that there was a potential a problem with water up in Minneapolis or in the Minnesota area that may have been contaminated and intentionally so. Do you know anything about that story?
5: Oh, I haven't heard that one. I'll have to ask. My wife is from Minneapolis. Her family is from the St. Paul area.
3: Yeah, they think that that might be it might be. Let's hope not. Because that would be
5: right.
3: The start of World War III, I would guess, if they're trying to poison us through our water system.
5: No, that would be bad.
3: Well, in the break, I'll let you get online there and take a look at it, because that's a pretty, you know, it seemed like a very important story when I read it last night, and then I haven't heard a whole lot on Fox this morning, and that's, of course, kind of my connection to the world after I get on the air. So,
5: gotcha.
3: Yeah. So 859-253-5959 is our phone line. It is also our Stuttgart Motors text line. If you would like to get in on this conversation, doesn't matter if it's something other than what we have already discussed, that's perfectly okay. I did see a story this morning talking about sailors, people who randomly have a room in their home decorated with, you know, nautical theme. Now there's something else to put in, a real life sailor. The military is planning to do some major repairs and renovations to Navy barracks across the country, and they're not sure where they're going to put all the people, all the sailors, while that's happening. So it's a major overhaul that could take years to accomplish, but Navy expects that they're going to need between 8,000 and 12,000 beds and are considering several options. They could put them up in apartments or hotels. But they're also thinking about utilizing extra space that people might have in their RVs or houseboats, looking at prefab modular units, temporary man camps, whatever the heck that is. The Navy says the comprehensive upgrades and significant structural work require the entire barracks to be vacated, so it's not like they just need a place to crash while things are being repainted. And apparently all of them will need to be done exactly at the same time. I don't know why. I know they, a few years ago, they renovated our place, and they tore up both bathrooms at the same time. So we had no access to a bathroom except on another floor. Ingenious. Anyway, it's unclear if they will actually end up appealing to private citizens to have, you know, space in their RVs or houseboats or spare bedrooms or tree houses or whatever, but on top of figuring out where the sailors will stay, there's also the cost. Oh, yeah, there's that, because they, you know, they have a lack of funding. Military's budget about $1 trillion. Included in that is billions specifically for facility sustainment and restoration and modernization. But according to a recent watchdog report, that money has been diverted to support southern border operations. So I don't know. There's roughly 10 locations where this housing would need to be located. They say one of them, the most pressing area, Pensacola, Florida, just up the road from you.
5: I've stayed in Pensacola before, and it was a long time ago, but I thought their facilities were quite nice. Although my Navy friends, and this is their comments, not mine, because I'm an Air Force guy, but they said, hey, you know, the thing you need to know about the Navy is we sink all our money into our boats, so our land facilities sometimes don't get the attention they need. So this could be the same thing kind of continued from then.
3: All right. Well, let's see what we got here. 859-253-5959. That is our phone line. It's also our Stuttgart Motors text line. And if you have a question or comment, we would like to hear it. Now, we had U.S. Senator Rand Paul on with us day before yesterday. Yesterday was the day of the hearings, right?
4: Mm-hmm.
3: And Rand Paul pled the fifth on every question over 100 times. And do you understand why it is so important for us to find out about, you know, where this thing started, this pandemic started, because clearly, as far as those represented in this hearing, including Senator Paul, we gotta get something out of Fauci admitting that he lied to us.
5: I don't know if you've had a chance to look at it or not, but the World Health Organization, the WHO, issued a report on from their SAGO group, as their scientific advisory group. They had created a specific one to look at the origins of the COVID-19 virus. And what they found was, you know, science doesn't have an answer for this yet. They don't know conclusively. There's no conclusive scientific proof that it came from anywhere yet. We don't know. There's all possibilities are still open. So they are upfront about that. We don't know what the answer is yet from a science perspective. But they did say that based on the initial cases that were found, because the first ones appeared there in Wuhan, China, and the way the clusters of those cases appeared, they modeled it. You know, we've been doing this for a while. I mean, it's not the first time there's been an outbreak of a new pathogen somewhere. So modeling and the way they appear has been studied for quite some time. One of the key findings in there was it's almost mathematically impossible that a single person caused that outbreak to happen based on the way the clusters were first identified. Mm-hmm. So what that means is it's very unlikely, almost impossible, that somebody who, let's say, worked at a lab who got infected and didn't know it went to the market and infected everybody.
3: Right.
5: That's not the way the disease spread. So I think that's a pretty important finding, and it undercuts the claim by many that that it came from a human-made lab. That's still a possibility. I'm not ruling anything out. I'm simply saying that the preponderance of the evidence right now points in the other direction.
3: Well, you know, there's this diary that was made public by Senator Paul that the doctor had, and, you know, I'm thinking, diary? But he did. He wrote very religiously on it, and he knew early on that it didn't come from the market, and but didn't tell anybody, and took advantage of the situation, and apparently made a lot of money in the process. So, you know, Rand Paul's been on a rant since then to bring him to justice. One would assume he wants to get to the bottom of how we deal with a disease like this if it happens again. But I also feel like he wants to see this sucker behind bars because he lied to us.
5: I think it's interesting that they want to talk about somebody's diary and not about the science behind where the disease came from.
3: Yeah.
5: I think that's really, isn't that really the root of the issue that we're worried about here? Like, where did this thing come from? Because that was what started the whole discussion, right?
3: Yeah.
5: Like, where did it come from? The scientific data I've seen suggests that 60%, 75% of the earliest cases were identified at the animal market there in the city, but another 25% or so have what they called unidentified origin, so they're not sure where it came from. So not all of them came from the marketplace there in the city. Most of them did, which itself suggests that could have been the origin point, but again, it's not conclusive. And so unfortunately, when there's no clear scientific evidence or consensus to give us a solid answer, sometimes politics rushes in to claim certainty where none exists. And that's easy to do because you could just say what you want to go with on your gut.
3: Mm-hmm.
5: And then after that, you've got one side of politics claiming one thing, the other claiming something completely different.
3: Right.
5: And the facts just kind of get lost.
3: Here's a text that says, except that any findings, air quotes, findings that are produced by Chinese scientists, again, in quotes, can't be trusted. And
5: that's another part of this.
3: Yeah.
5: That's another part of it. So the government of China was not forthcoming when this started. I think they recognized that they definitely could have, this is an understatement of the year, but they could have done a better job.
3: Yeah.
5: They were not forthcoming. They still haven't been.
3: Mm-hmm.
5: And so the suspicion from that just adds to the uncertainty around the origins, and that provides fuel for folks to make claims that are not substantiated by hard evidence. In the absence of hard evidence, sometimes, unfortunately, we'll just take the uncertainty and use it as political fuel during an election year, which I think they're trying to do again. But that has nothing to do with the science. Science doesn't care about the elections or what's happening in politics.
3: Emily, you got anything?
6: Well, that was going to be my next question, was how big a part did the delay in information coming from China play in being able to trace the origin?
3: Yeah, and here's another text that says that the senators were questioning Fauci based on his own journal, which proved to that he lied consistently to the public. Yeah, that's a very good question as to the delay and its contribution to the how many people lost their lives because of it, if any.
6: Yeah.
3: I've got to take a break, but we do want to remind you that if you want to get in on the conversation, 859-253-5959 is our phone line. It's also our Stuttgart Motors text line. And we got Emily in the studio with us. We have on the line with Jason Belcher from Florida. 859-253-5959. Our question of the weekend is this. Some schools in the U.S. are testing drone systems to the schools to provide security. Drone systems in the schools to provide security. You okay with that? Are you in favor of it? You tell us. WBLKAM.com. Then you can tune in for the results with Cruiser. Or no, with me, excuse me, on Monday morning. Today, mostly sunny, 87 tonight. Should be mostly cloudy and 69. The rain is going to come, and thunderstorms and high winds, gusts up to 22 miles per hour tomorrow, just to ruin your Saturday. But I don't know if it'll be a complete washout. 83 Sunday, more possibility of rain, and 82. Monday's outlook, more thunderstorms, partly sunny and 82. And on Tuesday, a 30% chance, and 84. Right now, we have 63 degrees at your official weather station, 97.3 FM, WVLK, and 590 AM.
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9: I don't know about you, but my social media feeds are flooded with lotions and potions and gadgets, all promising to unlock different components of longevity. But if you log off, take a step back from all the hype, you'll find that the actual keys to a longer, healthier life are hiding in plain sight. There are four of them. Number one, nutrition. The Mediterranean diet really is the gold standard. Number two, exercise. You should be getting 150 minutes of moderate intensity exercise or 75 minutes of vigorous intensity exercise every week, plus strength training and stretching. Number three, sleep. Sleep is when your body and your brain repair themselves. You should be getting 7 to 9 hours a night. And finally, number four, often gets forgotten, socialization. It's not a bonus, it's a necessity for a healthy life, finding a sense of community, purpose, and belonging. I'm Dr. Sanjay Gupta, helping you live a better life.
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3: Future is on the line, and we also have James. Hey, James, good morning. Thanks for holding.
25: Well, I know I only got 2 minutes. I'll just make it quick.
3: Okay.
25: You guys look up Josh Hawley questioning Fossey at that hearing the other day, and you'll hear what I guess they're accusing him of doing, because I don't have it all in my head to say right now, but he's a former prosecuting attorney, senator from Missouri, and Fossey's face was getting red.
3: Okay, I appreciate it. Let's see. Let's get a comment here. What do you say?
26: I may want to save this for another time because I read the transcripts of it. I didn't watch all of it in person, so mm-hmm. I don't know if there was any the visible part. I'll believe you if you looked uncomfortable. That's certainly one of those things you want to pay attention to. But right. I just went through the transcript. I didn't watch it.
3: Okay. Well, we got a bunch of texts, and it's very clear reading our texts that it's a very sensitive matter. You're either think Paul's the devil, or you think Fauci's the devil. I mean, it really is. So we got to kind of handle this with kid gloves. Obviously, you can disagree. Just don't be disagreeable. And I'm going to read as many of these as I can when we get back. But we have to take a quick time out, and we're going to get an update from Fox News. This will be a relatively short break. And then we'll get back to our guests this morning. Jason Belcher, 859-253-5959. That's our phone line and our text line.
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9: I don't know about you, but my social media feeds are flooded with lotions and potions and gadgets, all promising to unlock different components of longevity. But if you log off, take a step back from all the hype, you'll find that the actual keys to a longer, healthier life are hiding in plain sight. There are 4 of them. Number 1, nutrition. The Mediterranean diet really is the gold standard. Number 2, exercise. You should be getting 150 minutes of moderate intensity exercise or 75 minutes of vigorous intensity exercise every week, plus strength training and stretching. Number 3, sleep. Sleep is when your body and your brain repair themselves. You should be getting 7 to 9 hours a night. And finally, number 4 often gets forgotten, socialization. It's not a bonus. It's a necessity for a healthy life, finding a sense of community, purpose, and belonging. I'm Dr. Sanjay Gupta, helping you live a better life.
29: News. I'm Therese Crowley. President Trump takes his cabinet to Camp David for marathon meetings in the woods. Last time he went was for Operation Midnight Hammer against Iran, but today a different peace deal is also launched.
30: Hamas appears ready, or at least willing, to lay down their arms as long as Israel agrees to finally leave the Gaza Strip. President Trump has announced this agreement is a critical step towards Gaza finally being governed by a new Palestinian government that will work closely with the Board of Peace to help the Palestinian people.
29: Fox's Peter Ducey. 60,000 migrants and counting pouring onto the shores of Sudan. Spain from Morocco, mostly men looking jubilant. After the 3-mile swim, Spain mobilized the military. After its new amnesty plan attracted the migrants, the EU in shock. President Trump says, remember that picture, telling Fox, that's going to be us in 3 years if the Democrats get in. America's listening to Fox News.
1: We'll start the weekend off great, but it's not going to last. Expect partly sunny skies after a mostly sunny morning and afternoon highs in the upper 80s. Showers and storms likely a morning and then evening round. Watch for a few strong to severe storms Saturday evening. Damaging wind, heavy rain, highs around 80. Lingering showers, isolated storms Sunday, highs only in the upper 70s. I'm meteorologist Tom Ackerman with your LEX18 storm tracker forecast on Lexington's news traffic and weather station, 97.3 FM, WVLK.
3: And it is sunny. It's beautiful out there. 63 at your official weather station. No, 73. Ooh. Big jump, 73, at your official weather station, 97.3 FM WVL. Now, let's get a check of Lexington traffic from the Scheller Automotive Traffic Center. Once again, here is MJ.
2: No delays due to collisions. We do have a closure at Armstrong Mill Road between Tate's Creek Road and Greentree Road. You've got one lane blocked there for road work. Also, Shinaway Road at Fontaine Road, you've got one lane blocked there for waterline work. I'm MJ, and that's your traffic.
3: 859-253-5959 is our phone line. It's also our Stuttgart Motors text line. And, boy, I tell you, I don't know what I'd do without this guy. Mike, he'll stay on hold as long as you ask him to. Thank you, Mike.
4: You're welcome, Jack. Mr. Belcher, there was a pretty famous slogan during the early days of COVID that said, trust the science. Well, now it appears I know that scientists can make mistakes. They're human, too. But when you've been proven wrong, and it's been that way for several years now, and you won't admit your mistake, I'm sorry. I'm never going to trust the science again.
3: What do you say? That's a good point, Jason.
5: Actually, I was hoping to get a chance to talk about this, so bear with me for just a second. There's a new book that was just published on Tuesday by Ann Jacobson, and it's called Biological Warfare. Mm-hmm. And the book actually traces the history of the Soviet weapons program back during the Cold War days. And one of the things that she found in interviews and stuff that was declassified now that we can read about from the Soviet side, they had engineered or were trying to engineer a plague virus, and they wanted it to infect the population. And they designed it so that the people that got infected with it would not feel sick immediately. They were trying to add features to the virus that would make people feel euphoric. So they would want to go out and party and socialize so they would spread it further. But the secondary effect, and they were very specific about this, they said, because we've engineered this virus or trying to so that it won't respond to normal treatments, trust in the government and health systems in the United States will collapse. And trust between the citizens and the government will collapse, and that was one of their objectives. So it just seems to me that's a very timely piece of research to come out right when this is happening, when we are seeing a decline in trust in science and in the health and in the government in general. So sometimes I guess your enemy knows you better than you know yourself.
3: You're kind of reacting.
6: Oof.
3: With a pretty big reaction there.
6: Yeah, that hits real hard because then your healthcare system is called into question. And next thing you know, institutes are questioning institutes. If the scientists can't trust each other, mm-hmm. then that becomes a real problem.
3: Mike, I appreciate the call. Thank you. Go ahead, Jason.
5: Yeah, and that's why I wanted to focus on that, because I think he brings up a very important point, and it's understandable. And, you know, trust is something that's fragile. And once it's lost, it could be really hard to get back. And that's going to be a problem for science going forward. You know, the country that we live in today, we have such a great economy. We're so prosperous that we have wonderful technology because science helped us achieve all of those things. It can again, but it's important that we work on rebuilding that trust because people deserve to know the facts. They deserve to be talked to truthfully. And if that doesn't happen, you know, those that are responsible for it should be held accountable.
3: This is from Alan. He's a good regular listener. and contributor. He says, disappointed that you would have a Fauci apologist as a guest. The Chinese were behind this virus, and all parties responsible should be held accountable. What do you say?
26: Well, that's what I'm talking about. So there you have certainty where it isn't justified.
3: Yeah.
26: You have people making these kinds of absolutist claims that they know for a fact when you don't know it for a fact. You don't. Science does not have that answer yet. And people who claim that it does are either wrong or lying. I'm sorry. That's just the way it is.
3: This is pretty funny. This is another text. It's pretty funny that Jason is using the WHO for his source. They consistently showed that they were lying and controlled by China. That's why the United States is no longer a member of the WHO. Next time, maybe use Alex Jones as a source. Let's not do that.
26: I assume he's being humorous.
3: Yeah, on that part. Right, right. This one says, Senator Rand Paul is also an MD, a.k.a. scientist. Maybe he knew that Dr. Fauci was wrong.
26: This kind of goes to the heart of the point your previous caller brought up. You know, what do we do when the experts disagree? I mean, we live in a society that's kind of dominated by expertise, right? I mean, when we get on a plane, we trust that pilot knows what they're doing and that they're going to, you know, fly safely. When we go to the doctor's office, we trust that physician knows what they're doing when they prescribe us a medication. So we trust our experts every day.
3: Right.
26: But what do we do? But what happens when those experts disagree? What happens when the experts don't know the answer? And that happened in 2020 with the emergence of a new virus. The experts did not know. They had theories. They had beliefs. They had some evidence that could take an argument so far. But in an absolute sense, they did not know the answers, and they disagreed very strongly. And so that kind of left everybody else in a lurch. Like, well, now what do we do? The experts don't understand it. The experts don't agree. What are we supposed to do? And we're kind of still there, I think.
3: Another text, never seems like Fauci could tell the truth, even if exonerated, which Biden did. Biden gave him some sort of a pardon, didn't he?
26: That sounds right, actually. I think he did, although I'd have to look up the exact terms of it, but I believe that is correct, yeah.
3: Okay. If the origin of COVID was natural, being so highly contagious, why is there no trail of infections between Wuhan and the cave where the virus was allegedly to have originated some 1,500 miles away? How could it possibly travel all that distance and infect nobody along the way?
26: What we're looking for, if I understand the virologist correctly, there's several different types. I mean, coronavirus is a huge family of viruses, right? There's all kinds of them. I mean, if you look at it under a microscope close enough, it looks like a little crown, which is another word for corona, so that's why they call it that.
3: Mm-hmm.
26: But it's also a zoonotic virus. And sorry to throw a 50-cent word around, but all that means is it can jump from one species to another. And so what we're really missing in this chain of evidence is the intermediary animal. There's tons of viruses just like this one in bats. There's some that have a 97% identical genome to this virus. That's pretty close. So the theory is, and again, this is not a conclusive thing that's been proven, but it's on solid ground because it's happened before. Where is that intermediate species that carried the mutated version before it jumped into humans? So the answer to your question is, the bat bites an animal, the animal gets transported to the market, and then when the animal gets cut up and the blood gets splattered everywhere, that's when it infects a human for the first time. So that's how it made all that, transported all that distance without infecting anybody.
3: Here's another text says, Senator Paul is a hero. Why are you degrading him? Are you degrading him?
26: I don't think anybody's degraded anybody.
3: I don't think so either. I actually like Senator Paul. I don't like anybody all the time. I don't agree with anybody all the time, and I've certainly had my disagreements with him, but I got nothing against him. The experts did disagree. I'm sorry, go ahead.
26: Yes, yeah, so disagreeing with someone is not degrading them.
3: Right.
26: Challenging their arguments is not a personal attack.
3: Right.
26: We're just having a discussion about a very important topic and that nobody knows the answer to.
3: Yeah. And we weren't going to get it from Fauci. The experts did disagree, and all those that disagreed with Dr. Fauci were canceled and shut down by the Biden administration. Do you believe that?
26: I think there was some of that happened in 2020, and I think that's something that I hope that future generations will learn from. When it comes to, you know, crisis communications, you can lose trust real quick, and don't do that.
3: Exactly. 859-253-5959. Let's see. Dr. Fauci took the fifth. Let's see. Paul was questioning. Well, I don't know what that means. Here's this. I'm not going to read this. This is one of those. Somebody is very angry and name calling, and like you just said, let's agree to disagree, but let's be, you know, civil about it. And I'm afraid some of our listeners aren't. But the good thing about texts and the good thing about delays is those things don't have to get on the air. Okay, here's another one. Regarding experts, although Dr. Fauci has shown himself to be self-absorbed, he does have a decades-long career as an infectious disease expert. Senator Paul is a medical doctor and the optometrist. I think that he's an ophthalmologist, I believe, which is more education than an optometrist. I think I will trust the expert in infectious diseases. What do you say to that? Any comment from you?
26: Yeah, it is its own. Yeah, it is its own field. I mean, the way I understand it, the infectious disease folks and the infectious disease doctors, you know, they in a hospital setting, they tend to get the patients that internal medicine can't figure out. So when the internal medicine folks, we don't know what's going on with this patient, they send them over to infectious diseases. So they get some of the really tough cases. But yes, that is a very distinct specialty from eye care. And so it would make sense to listen to someone who has a career built on the specialty of studying infectious diseases versus just a general MD. I'm not saying you should just discount someone because they're not an infectious disease specialist. I'm simply saying that someone who is has a lot more experience in that area.
3: There was no intermediate species. The experts have testified that the virus was manipulated, aka gain of function. The evidence is in that the virus, everyone who has looked at it admits that. There is a Chinese scientist who defected and testified before Congress that she worked on it in the Wuhan lab.
26: So do we ever define what gain of function means? I think people have used that expression a lot. Have we ever offered a definition for it? Do you know what it is?
3: Well, our registered nurse does. What is it?
26: Genetic engineering is what they're referring to.
6: Yeah, making the virus more virulent and giving it more transmissibility and making it more dangerous to try to head it off in the future if it ever got to be that bad.
3: Okay. So that's
26: right.
3: What that is.
26: There are scientists who believe that that is the case here, but there are also scientists who think that is not the case. So again, our experts disagree. So that's incorrect to say that everyone agrees. Everyone does not agree with that. Everyone in the scientific community does not agree with that. So that is not a correct statement.
3: You want to be civil with someone that removed our civil liberties. Okay.
26: Who removed our civil liberties?
3: I don't know. And I think that was directed at me, not at you. 859-253-5959 is our phone line and our Stuttgart Motors text line. There is nothing more dangerous than a highly educated person with lack of a moral compass and no common sense. Okay. Let's see. I'm sorry.
6: Luke.
3: Hello? Luke. Mm-hmm. Luke. Hey,
6: yes.
3: Luke.
7: You know, here's what bothered me about the whole thing.
3: Okay.
7: You know, at first when Dr. Fauci came on the scene, he was talking sense. He said, well, the best thing that could happen, the most protected people we have is the people that got COVID-19 and then got over it. Those people are safe. And then politics got involved, and he never said that again. All he said was everybody needs vaccinated, even the people that have recovered from COVID-19. And as serious as COVID-19 was, politics got involved, and it was used to attack Donald Trump. And that's the whole problem. Politics got involved with Dr. Fauci, who probably knows right from wrong with it, but politics got involved, and he began to be influenced and not giving scientific information, withholding it. That's what corrupts true science, politics, and that's what happened. And it was used to get Donald Trump out of office, and it came back to haunt him, because if they wouldn't have done that, he would have been done at the end of the last term, and we wouldn't have to deal with Donald Trump for two more years, even though that's what everybody is going to get. Thank you so much.
3: All right. Thank you, Luke. What do you say to that?
26: Well, I 100% agree politics is involved, and it's distorting the discussion around it. It's obscuring the science, and it's leading people to take sides in different factions when none of them really have the scientific answer yet.
3: Taking our final break, 859-253-5959, our phone line and our Stuttgart Motors text line. Emily Wilhoyst in the studio with us. Of course, Jason Belcher's on the line. Oak. Oh, not Oak. Almost an Oak factory.
6: Oh.
3: Listen. I miss them.
6: I know.
3: Old Kentucky chocolates. 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
6: Wow.
3: Gee, they are moving. 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
6: Yes, I'm not second even a, favorite.
3: I'm not even a bourbon fan, but boy, their bourbon chocolates are fantastic.
6: I'm on board with that.
3: Yeah. 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
8: 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You've still got it. But your immune system weakens as you...
28: A better life with Dr. Sanjay Gupta.
10: How often do you stop to wonder whether you should share something that's revealing, maybe even embarrassing, with a partner, a friend, or even your boss? In her new book called Revealing, The Underrated Power of Oversharing, behavioral scientist Leslie John says doing just that can help you deepen relationships that are vital to your life. We need people to trust us in order to get things like love, friendship, and career success. That's what she told us. When you make yourself vulnerable by revealing something sensitive, it does make other people trust you. In turn, when you ask someone to reveal something about themselves, showing that interest will generally lead someone to like you more. Why? Because people like to be asked about themselves, she says. It also signals that they are discriminating and choosy, but in a good way. I'm Dr. Sanjay Gupta, helping you live a better life.
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3: Yeah, this thing, you know, Emily, it really amazes me how this strikes such a nerve all these years later. Does that surprise you, Jason?
26: No, I don't think so. We all lived through, you know, the pandemic. It was a very traumatic event. It was a once in a century almost kind of thing. And there may never be a conclusive answer.
3: Yeah, there might not.
26: Right. Answers, but we might not get there.
3: Dallas, I think it's Dallas or Darren Dallas. Wait a minute. D-A-L-L. I don't know what that name is. Anyway, civil liberties were abused. Bashir sent police to churches. I think it was one church, but maybe there were more. I don't know. Businesses shut down. Bashir set up an 800 number so neighbors could report on neighbors. You were ashamed and fired if you didn't take the vaccine shot. What do you say to that?
26: I don't remember any police going to churches, but
3: yeah, they did one. They did one. Yeah,
26: did they? Okay.
3: I know they did.
26: I do remember that he left the liquor stores open, and I thought that was pretty important at the time.
3: Well, yeah. You make a good point, Dr. Fauci. He has a much greater understanding of values than Rand Paul would ever have. The problem is, Dr. Fauci manipulated the total understanding of the COVID outbreak and virus for personal gain and political gain. Why would you take his side on all of this when the facts show different understanding of what happened? I don't know if that's to you or to me, but what is your reaction to that?
26: I would simply say that the facts are still being determined. We haven't reached a point where we know what the facts are, all of them. We know some of them, but not all of them. And we don't have a specific, you know, conclusive origin for the virus yet.
3: Well, that's interesting. I'm sorry. Go ahead.
26: Yeah, until we do, all the politics that are being thrown around, you should have a big asterisk by them. And that asterisk would say these are not substantiated. They're just beliefs. They are not facts.
3: Okay, and this is interesting. The very next text that came in said, everyone agrees it started in Wuhan, China. There is a viral lab in Wuhan, China. That's all you need to know.
26: It is definitely not all you need to know. That's small-minded nonsense. Sorry.
3: I just thought it was a great way to end the show, though. It is always good to have you, Jason. I hope you have a good weekend and try to stay cool, okay?
26: Okay, thanks.
3: Jason Belcher. And hope you all have a good, safe weekend. What you got going on this weekend?
6: Ooh, Ballet Under the Stars.
3: You going to that or you dancing in it?
6: No, I'm going to it.
3: Oh, okay.
6: I'd love to be able to dance like that.
3: Oh, we know somebody who can.
6: Yeah, we do.
3: Yeah. Stay with us. We will have an update from Fox coming up next. I'll be back. You'll be back Monday morning at 6, 5 Central.
0: When you're hiring, have you ever felt like you're missing out on meeting truly great candidates for your...
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1: President Trump is about to head to Camp David. I'm Dave Anthony, Fox News. That is in Maryland, where he and his cabinet will have a public meeting in an hour discussing a lot of issues. As for Iran, the president tells Fox the conflict is going well. We keep winning, hitting them very hard, as he considers an escalation of military strikes.
32: In the meantime, the Center for Strategic and International Studies is posting a concern about the depletion of U.S. armaments since the start of the war in Iran. The center is saying that some key weapons, such as Patriot missiles, interceptors, are at less than half the supply, the stockpile that they were before the war. Pentagon spokesman pushing back on that concern, saying the U.S. has everything it needs to carry out every order of the president.
1: That's Fox's Steve Harrigan in Tel Aviv. Is Iran behind the hacking of water systems in Minnesota? That's being investigated.
33: The mayor of Brahm, Minnesota says starting on Monday, the plant operator realized that the big tower was calling for more water, but the well was not cooperating. They realized the machinery was receiving power, just not doing what it was supposed to do. So they investigated and found four neighboring systems were experiencing the same problem. Plant operators restored backup and overrode systems manually. Ultimately, 30 communities were affected, but the disruption to water systems was minimal. animal.
2: Fox's Mike Tobin. There's a new plan for post-war Gaza. The Trump-created Board of Peace has worked out an agreement with Hamas to give up its weapons.
4: The president's saying this agreement is a critical step towards Gaza finally being governed by a new Palestinian government. At the same time, Israel will have the security it deserves, with Gaza no longer used as a base for terror attacks. As Hamas gives up their weapons, the Israeli forces will withdraw.
2: Fox's Madeline Rivera. Border crisis in Spain getting worse. At least 41 migrants fleeing Morocco have died in the past 24 hours. More than 60,000 migrants have surged into that Spanish territory. That's more than half the size of the population there.

0: presidents, governors, mayors, school boards, corporations, and Congress all bear responsibility for the decisions they made. The COVID lockdown, however, could never have been inflicted without you aiding and abetting the crime.
1: Thank you, Senator Rand Paul. This is Patrice Onwuka. I am in for Chris Plant on the Chris Plant Show. Welcome back, folks. Yeah, this was a tough week for, I think, many people. As we saw Dr. Fauci head to Capitol Hill for a rightly deserved grilling over his response, his culpability in the cover-up, in the misleading of the American public about everything surrounding the COVID pandemic, including how policymakers should respond to it. I'm speechless because I remember both delivering a COVID baby in 2020, having a child in elementary school during 2020 and the pandemic, and having one who is a preschooler. And as so many parents out there understood, all of those phases were directly impacted in a negative way. Almost couldn't hold my baby at the delivery point because of COVID policies. My youngest

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2: Lanny Branick has been a longtime news reporter, photographer, producer here in the city of Lexington and the central Kentucky area. In fact, he was a reporter for a Lexington news outlet when Flight 5191, Comair Flight 5191, on a Sunday morning, heading to Atlanta in August of 2006, attempted to take off from the wrong runway at Bluegrass Airport. And it resulted in 47 passengers and two crew members perishing that day. Well, Lanny's put together a documentary about the flight and the crash, and it will premiere at the Kentucky Theater on August the 6th. And Lanny joins us now. Hey, Lanny, how you doing?
3: Hey, Dave, I'm well. How are you?
2: I'm fine. Can you give me a little bit of a bio, a little resume in terms of your reporting history here in Lexington? Were you not at Channel 27 for pretty much most or all of it?
3: Yeah, I was at KYT from basically 97 to 2006. And then after that, I did a couple of different stints in Louisville, 3 years in Cincinnati in television. And then I've been out of the TV business, as it were, ever since. Always dabbled in photography and filmmaking kind of things, but never did anything like this. I've never done a documentary that was 10 minutes, much less 95 minutes. Ooh. So here we are.
2: Kind of feel like it's like you wrote a book. Does it feel like that in a way?
3: Yeah, with the tools that I actually know how to use.
2: Mm-hmm.
3: I mean, if I were to sit down and write a book, I mean, I've started a couple of books and I get about 2,000 words and I'm like, I don't want to do this anymore.
2: Yeah, right.
3: But
2: it's a lot of work.
3: This one was a different kind of beast altogether, and it's a passion project. I mean, there was no budget for it, so mm-hmm. And no one asked me to do it, but here we are.
2: So how'd you get it done? Did you bankroll it yourself? Did you shoot it all yourself? Did you go to anybody? You had to have at least, you're going to have distribution, aren't you?
3: Well, right. So I went to, my initial message was to Jennifer Evans Smith at WLEX.
2: Mm-hmm.
3: And I said,
2: she's the news director
3: there. I
2: have
3: an idea.
2: Mm-hmm. Right.
3: Yes. I have an idea. And she was all in from day one.
2: Mm-hmm.
3: And then I approached WKYT, same proposition, and pretty quickly they got on board. My good friend from college, Brian Sims, is one of the important people at the Lexington Herald Leader, and they were accommodating too.
2: Mm-hmm.
3: Didn't charge me for anything.
2: Right.
3: And we agreed to distribute via WLEX and WKYT, and then the Kentucky Theater thing just I went and pitched it to them thinking, I never began this project thinking it would end up in the theater. That was not the goal ever.
2: Mm-hmm. Mm-hmm.
3: The fact that it is in a theater is just like unbelievable to me.
2: That's great. Well,
3: but
2: congratulations.
3: It's going to be there.
2: It's going to be there.
3: Thank you.
2: You were off duty that day, but you got called in, as probably pretty much everybody in your newsroom did that day, right? So what time did you get out to Bluegrass Airport, or where was that where you were assigned that day?
3: Yeah, I was scheduled to work nights out that day. I was Sunday through Thursday for some period of time there. So I knew I was going to be in for the long haul once I got in the building. And I think I missed a couple of phone calls that I didn't call back until it was after 7.
2: Seven in the morning.
3: Was already on the air.
2: Mm-hmm.
3: Yeah, yeah. And my first assignment was to go to where patients were going to be triaged over behind the airport, something, it's like a shooting range or something over there. And of course the patients never came.
2: Mm-hmm.
3: And I'm sitting there wanting to be helpful, wanting to cover the story, and just sitting there waiting on something that isn't happening and not putting two and two together. You know what I'm saying?
2: Mm-hmm.
3: Like not realizing the magnitude of what was happening or what had happened, just trying to do my job.
2: Yeah. You may not have gotten there early enough. I've talked to people who got there pretty much after it happened, as the emergency crews are arriving, like Mike.

0: the guy who was at the time the executive director of Bluegrass Airport, and I know in Mike's case it changed him. He was never the same after this.
1: Well,
0: and what Mike is, people saw was just horrifying.
1: Well, I think that's what part of this film is certainly contains. This film isn't about the nitty-gritty details, but it's a very unvarnished look. And when I set out to do this project, I wrote down that I wanted to be truthful, impactful, and all of those kinds of things about this crash. And as you talk to people, as you talk to first responders, as you talk to people that were on the scene, this was something that they will never get out of their minds. No. Not ever.
0: I mean, I had it described to me what it looked like when you got there. If you saw the fuselage.
1: Yeah.
0: It, you know, again, before the emergency crew started to do their job and I guess set up their tents or whatever they set up in order to kind of block views, that it just, it would change you forever. And I guess doing a documentary, you're able to talk to people for a longer period of time than you can if you're just putting together a 3-minute or a 2.5-minute television news package, which, well, 3 minutes is a long time for a television news package, or more, usually around 2 minutes. And you had said, Lanny, that you saw coverage of the 19th anniversary of the flight, and you said to yourself it was bigger than that. And did that prompt you to do the documentary? And then how then will your documentary be different? How is it different?
1: Yes, that did prompt me, but also I think there's a cathartic thing within me that, you know, you never really resolved your own trauma dealing with this story.
0: Mm-hmm.
1: And there was something in me that just wanted to know more. And believe it or not, Cruiser, there is so much detail that's not in the documentary that is new. But I will tell you, you're talking about the first responders being on the scene. The police department has those photos and they are a public record and I obtained them. Mm-hmm. And so some of those photos where the plane is literally still smoking and there's foam everywhere mm-hmm. around the plane where the firefighters put it out are in the documentary. So there's new images of the scene of the crash in the documentary. And we learn stories from the family members. You know, the family members have talked some over the years. Many, you know, don't want to talk about it, but the mm-hmm. ones that do have talked here and there.
0: Mm-hmm.
1: But you learn details from some of the friends and families in this documentary. For instance, Julie Shepard, who lost a friend, Cecile Mosco. She was a Galls employee. They were all Galls employees. She lost the coin flip that would have put her on the plane.
0: Oh, man. And you never get over that if you're
1: those
0: her.
1: Those kinds of details. No, of course not. And Julie, God love her, she was so kind and so vulnerable, but she carries that grief with her right on her face everywhere she goes.
0: Mm-hmm. The co-pilot survived. The only survivor, a guy named James Palinke. Am I pronouncing that? My memory may be fading on the pronunciation of his last name. He was the first officer. He lost his left leg. What is his status these days? Is he still alive?
1: Well, he was in that documentary, Sole Survivor, back in 2013. Kai Dickens was the producer and director of that. And some of the family members actually... of these crash victims appeared in that documentary. And I think once they saw what came out of it and what he said, they weren't all that interested in him anymore. They didn't feel like they got the apology they thought they deserved. And I kind of agree with them having watched it. I have his contact information. I know where he lives, but I just didn't feel like he had anything to add. This isn't a story about him necessarily. It's an unusual thing. There have only been so many sole survivors. The fact that he was the co-pilot and at least partially to blame for the cause of this is even more interesting, but I just didn't feel like he needed to be in this film any more than, you know, a little bit.
0: Yeah. Did the tower direct them to the wrong runway, or the pilots just went to the wrong runway?
1: You remember the week before they redid everything. They changed the configuration of the taxiway. They repaved the runway.
0: Mm-hmm.
1: They did all this work. And Jeffrey Clay's wife has said repeatedly that they didn't have all the information. Jeffrey Clay was the pilot, that they didn't have all the information they needed to get to where they needed to be and the air traffic controller had his back turned when he could have been watching them line up on the wrong runway. There's going to be a theme that runs throughout this film that if you change any one circumstance in the process of this plane lining up and taking off, mm-hmm. that you probably don't have the crash.
0: Yeah. Right. Yeah. Wow. This is a big loss of life for a community this size. And it's a big loss of life anywhere. But here in Lexington, was there any sort of feeling or profound repercussions, if you will, for the city of Lexington as a result of what happened that day when Comair went down? How did it change? Did it change us in any way as a community?
1: You know, I don't know if it changed the community. I know it brought out the best in Lexington.
0: Mm-hmm.
1: Like, even remembering from my coverage, everybody wanted to be able to do something. I think a lot of people went and donated blood, for instance. Lot of people, you remember when they took the tour buses out to the scene, they took the families and lined them up and took them out to the scene, and people lined the roads with signs saying, "We're praying for you," and all that.
0: Yeah.
1: I think
0: it
1: brought out kind of the best in Lexington, but it's also one of those moments where you remember exactly where you were. I'm sitting in the green room today at WTVQ about to do their noon show, and there are two ladies in there, and they're asking me what I'm there for, and I'm kind of explaining it to them. They're like, "Oh, yeah, I knew so-and-so that knew so-and-so that was on the plane."
0: Yeah.
1: And I remember exactly where I was and how I found out, and this is how I felt about it. It was so awful. And so you can't go. If you went to Charlie Brown's or anywhere in Lexington and sat down and the first person approached you is over 30 years old and you said, "Comair 5191, they would tell you a story.
0: Yeah, right. Or they knew somebody, or they have something impacted them about what happened with that day.
1: Yeah, and that's the kind of, I think that's why it's gotten such traction, I guess, as a project.
0: Yeah. And, of course, we've always been sort of a big town, small town, you know, in Lexington. So, I mean, this was a huge, it would be huge for any community, but for us, it is really one of the most profound tragedies we've ever faced. The documentary will screen at the Kentucky Theater on August the 6th. It starts at 7:15. The tickets are $10. You can get them at KentuckyTheater.org. And the full documentary will also air on LAX 18 News on Sunday, August the 30th at 12. If you'd like more information on the documentary, 49dovesfilms.org. I guess, the 49 doves that are depicted on the statue out at Bluegrass Airport.
1: That's how the name came to be. Yep.
0: Yeah, out of the respect for the 49 that perished. 49dovesfilms.com. Lanny, I look forward to seeing it, and congratulations on the success on getting it on the big screen. And I hope a lot of people see it, especially people who have lived in Lexington during that time, or maybe if you didn't live in Lexington in that time. Again, this was something that has touched us all profoundly ever since. And so I hope you get a good screening on this on August the 6th and elsewhere. And I appreciate your time visiting with us this afternoon.
1: Thanks for having me. I appreciate it.
0: You bet it. Lanny Branick and his documentary on Comair Flight 5191, premiering at the Kentucky Theater on August the 6th. Terrible day.
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3: 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Currently, it's 82 degrees downtown Lexington. We'll take a look at your three-day weather forecast. Just want to tell you that Larry has the day off. And in his place, we are doing the best of broadcast. For today, mostly sunny with a high near 87 degrees, calm winds becoming a little southeastern later on in the day, a little brisk and breezy and blustery. Tonight, mostly cloudy with a low around 69. Saturday, showers and thunderstorms before noon, then showers likely, high near 83. Saturday night, it's going to be a thunderstorm or two before 2 a.m., chance of precipitation 90%. with gusty conditions, 20 miles per hour wind gusts predicted. Sunday, showers likely, then showers and a possible thunderstorm after 11, a high near 82 degrees. For Monday, it's going to be a 50% chance of showers and thunderstorms, mainly after 8 a.m. We do have your question of the weekend. Some schools in the U.S. are testing drone systems in schools to provide security. Do you favor this? And the results can be heard on Monday with Jack Patty and Cruiser and Crew. We're back with more best ofs on 97.3 FM WVLK.
4: A better life with Dr. Sanjay Gupta.
5: There are lots of things you can measure to get an idea of how healthy you are at any given moment. Temperature, heart rate, blood pressure, just to name a few. But how about how healthy you will be and how long you're likely to live? According to a new study out of the University of Buffalo, two simple strength tests are pretty accurate at predicting longevity in older women. One is hand grip strength, and the other is how quickly people can stand up from a seated position without using their arms. By the way, I remember interviewing former President Jimmy Carter when he was quite old and being really impressed how he just popped out of the chair without using his arms. Not a lot of older people can actually do that. But I think the message here is that maintaining strength as you age is going to help you perform everyday activities, but also help you avoid injury and stay independent. I'm Dr. Sanjay Gupta, helping you live a better life.
6: When you're hiring, have you ever felt like you're missing out on meeting truly great candidates for your role?
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5: Staying active every day will go a long way towards helping you live a happy, healthy, and pain-free life. And there's perhaps no movement more fundamental than walking. It reinforces the alignment, stability, and coordinated muscle activation that supports how your body moves, whether you're doing strenuous exercise or simply going about your daily life. This is according to Dana Santis, a strength and conditioning specialist. Even though you walk every day, Dana does say you can make small adjustments to immediately improve your walking mechanics. So, keep your rib cage stacked over your pelvis. Avoid leaning over or arching your lower back. Allow your arms to swing naturally in coordination with your legs. Keep your gaze forward, your jaw relaxed, and then just breathe in through your nose and out through your mouth. I'm Dr. Sanjay Gupta, helping you live a better life.
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16: I think we got James Mason with us now. Good morning, James.
17: Hey, good morning, James.
16: 10 worst TV shows of all time. My Mother, The Car, number one. The Swan, women labeled ugly ducklings underwent plastic surgery, and then then they had a beauty contest. Caveman, that was based on the Neanderthals from the Geico commercials. Do you remember those?
17: Oh, man, those are funny.
16: I thought they were hilarious. I wish they'd bring them back. That was
17: didn't they? I thought maybe they did. Back, like just a year or two ago, and I was like, oh yeah, this guy. And then I was like, okay, I'm done with this guy. But yeah,
16: okay. Mm-hmm. Number four in our top 10 worst TV shows of all time, The Jerry Springer Show.
17: Oh no, no, I disagree with that.
16: I do too. Mm. How's this show avoided the top spot is beyond me. Then again, we all went through the Jerry Springer phase, didn't we? Oh, yeah. 1991 to 2018. You don't know me.
17: Yeah. I mean, I regularly still throw chairs at people. I thought it was just something you did.
16: Yeah. Number five was way before your time, but I remember it. Would you like to be queen for a day? It was a game show where women shared their personal and emotional hardships. They really did. And a winner was chosen based on audience applause to receive life-changing prizes. 1956 to 1964, Queen for a Day. Number six, Fred the Show. Remember that one?
17: No, Fred the Show.
16: I don't either. 2012, super annoying Fred Figglehorn was one of the early breakout characters on YouTube who went on to some fame on Nickelodeon, including two movies and this short-lived series, Fred the Show. Don't remember it at all. Number seven, All's Fair, 2005, still on. You know it?
17: No.
16: I don't either. It's got Kim Kardashian in it. You'd think co-stars Naomi Watts and Sarah Paulson and Glenn Close.
17: Oh.
16: Could redeem it.
17: I think that's where she's supposed to be a lawyer.
16: I don't know. Doesn't say.
17: Yeah, I think that's, yeah.
16: But, you know, that's big names in there, and they couldn't redeem it, so it must be awful. Viva Laughlin, number eight, 2007, musical mystery drama based around an opening of a casino, lasted two episodes. Number nine, wow. Cop Rock, 1990. Imagine,
17: oh, man.
16: Law and Order show that. Where the characters periodically break into song.
17: I don't get why that Hollywood thinks that we all like musicals. I mean, like every long running series has at least one episode, if not more, of a musical episode.
16: Yep. And I guess I'm like, people must like them.
17: I guess, but have you ever met anybody who's like, you know what I want to watch is a musical of my favorite TV show. I mean, it's like, there's never been a conversation.
16: Yep. Number 10 on the list, The Idol 2023. The Weeknd is known for his crazy music videos, but this attempt at long-form storytelling wasn't a hit with the critics or the viewers. There you go. Top 10 worst TV shows of all time.
17: Yeah, I can agree with some of those, but, you know, like, I can't get on board with saying.
16: But you like Jerry Springer. You like Jerry Springer.
17: Yeah, oh, man, that was pure entertainment.
16: That was, yeah.
17: Yeah.
16: Yeah, it was ugly.
17: Mm-hmm. Yeah, and he's from Cincinnati. How are we going to hate on it?
16: I know. He was mayor of Cincinnati at one time.
17: Yeah, exactly.
16: Yeah. All right, sir. Tell us about what's on your mind this morning. This is James Mason. James Mason, by the way, our Kentucky Tech NATO.
17: I was looking at some an article the other day. It was talking about some devices that have changed that nobody may not have noticed how big of the changes are. And some of them I agree with, and I just found a few of them. Some of them I agree with. Some of them I don't think it's all that big of a change. But it listed some that is like One, I think, is actually a big improvement. And this, you know, this takes you way, way back to, I don't know if you can remember, 6 or 7 years ago. This is where, you know, where it's, you would have a dash cam, your car dash cam would have, you know, maybe you would get a 720 recording at it, 720p recording out of your dash cam. And it was fine. You know, you had to put in a, you had to put some storage in there, something to store the videos on and everything. And totally fine. I mean, they work just fine. But in the 6 or 7 years, it has really improved things on the resolution has improved for one thing, but that's just normal. And that will improve on most things that have to do with cameras. Mm-hmm. But what has really improved on the dash cams is that a lot of them now where you have a wireless connection to your dash cam and you could watch the videos on your phone and then you could even edit them so that you can pull bits of the video out right onto your phone and save them on your phone, which is amazing because you could do that anytime that you need to. And I have a person I know that they got into an accident, and while they were waiting on the cop, they took the video and they went and edited out about 30 seconds of the video to show what happened. And by the time the cop got there, they already had the video ready, and they showed the cop exactly what happened with the accident.
16: Wow, that's interesting.
17: It is, and they're pretty cool. They have, a lot of them have like 4K video. Some of them have built-in GPS, which is can get annoying, though, I'll tell you that. And a lot of other things that are annoying, too, like they've got some that have the lane assist. The camera will recognize the lane that you're in and will give you some warning. And some of them get really annoying when they have these noises that come out and they have things. But anyway, the dash cams, they've really improved a lot. As far as cameras go, webcams also, those have improved a ton. And if you have an old one and it works for you, fine. But if you have an old one, you're like, man, it's never really looked that good. And I've been thinking about getting a new one. It really is where you'd be surprised how much better they are. They handle the low light situations and the different light. And even if somebody, you're on a camera in a room and your lighting is set to what you want, and then someone comes in and turns on the light and changes everything, the camera adjusts so much that rarely is there even anything seen on the other side because the camera's adjustments is that quick and does so well on that. And also does face tracking. And so if you're a person that when you talk, you like to move around a lot and you have, you know, gestures and you don't stay in one place, the camera will follow you and to a degree within the frame. And it will make sure that your face is kept inside the frame to the best of its ability.
16: Wow.
17: Which is really pretty cool. And that sort of thing where it tracks you is pretty handy especially if you're using a handheld device. Like, if you have, well, a phone and tablets have this face tracking on them, a lot of them with the cameras. Mm-hmm. And you'll notice the same thing if you're using a webcam and you're using it. I don't know if you're holding it, you know, something like that. It is helpful that way. But the resolution, again, like that's normal, but the resolution and the face and the voice control that it has where, you know, lots of times you may be not speaking loud enough, too loud, whatever it is. And right. It will actually, all that stuff is handled very quickly. Yeah. But one of the best devices that has improved so much, this is personally the one that I think is amazing now, is a portable power bank. So if you have an old portable power bank that you've been using, you may not use it that often because you're like, I don't really need to take a battery with me everywhere I go. Mm-hmm. But now the batteries, these portable ones, they're smaller and they're more powerful. They charge up, some of them, and you have to go and look. And I've got some examples and I'm going to throw them up on Facebook. And I've got some examples of these, but some that you can find, if you really go and shop for it, you can get a portable power bank that will recharge in less than an hour. Wow. That charges up. And then you have some that have a 65 watt or even higher output, which means that your bigger laptops now can be charged from a portable power bank. And so you have that much power coming from those, and they have so many more cycles, the charge cycles. Mm-hmm. It's probably 6 to 8 times as many charging cycles as what you could get even in 2020. And so like in 2020, your battery life on a portable power bank would not last very long. You know, if you used it a lot, you may get a year or two out of it. Mm-hmm. It's going to be way longer than that now. And the power that comes out of them is really amazing, because I've seen some, and they're expensive when you get this, but I've seen some even with 100-watt output capacity, which means you could charge probably 2 or 3 devices easily at one time. And that's at high speed charging, also 2 or 3 devices on some of these. So power banks really have improved. And that's one that I really agree with on the article. Some of the other ones I was like, they haven't really improved that much. And the camera stuff, those are natural improvements, resolution, things like that. But dash cams, those are really a lot cooler. And if you don't have one, I would recommend getting one. They really are important to have. And also, they're really cool nowadays, and they're very easy to use and set up.
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18: We'll start the weekend off great, but it's not going to last. Expect partly sunny skies after a mostly sunny morning and afternoon highs in the upper 80s. Showers and storms likely a morning and then evening round. Watch for a few strong to severe storms Saturday evening. Damaging wind, heavy rain, highs around 80. Lingering showers, isolated storms Sunday, highs only in the upper 70s. I'm meteorologist Tom Ackerman with your LEX18 Storm Tracker forecast on Lexington's news, traffic and weather station, 97.3 FM WVLK.
19: I know that hiring can be challenging. 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
5: If I were to ask you what makes for a good night's sleep, you'd probably say a dark, quiet room, not too many things on your mind. But every night when you go to get some Z's, how often do you really think about the temperature in your bedroom? Temperature may be one of the most underappreciated factors in sleep. That's according to the Senior Vice President of Research and Scientific Affairs at the National Sleep Foundation. We often hear about lights and screens and stress, but even modest changes in temperature and airflow can influence both how quickly you fall asleep and how deeply you stay asleep. Most experts will recommend a room temperature of 60 to 67 degrees Fahrenheit. You might also experiment with your sheets and what you actually wear to bed. Play around a bit and see what improves your sleep. You might be delightfully surprised. I'm Dr. Sanjay Gupta, helping you live a better life.
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0: All right, there's a lot going on with 911, and certainly it's something that we probably don't think about until we need it. And when we need it, man, we need it bad. And right now, we have some changes, as I said. It's kind of the next generation of 911. And to talk about that and what it means to all of us and some other issues inside Lexington's 911 center, We have with us on the line right now Janelle Patton, who is the director of Lexington's Enhanced 911. Ms. Patton, thank you for joining us today. How are you?
1: I am great. I'm glad to be here. Good afternoon.
0: Thank you.
1: What an introduction.
0: Well, thank you. Well, I mean, there's a lot going on. The governor introduced the statewide implementation of Next Generation 911 last month, and then a week later it was introduced here to the call center in Lexington. So what does Next Generation 911 do, Janelle?
1: Okay. All right. I'm going to break it down.
0: Okay.
1: So previously, our call center, it relied on a network, basically using a combination of copper and fiber wiring. Next Gen 911 is going to be a platform that you can continuously build upon. And it operates off of a digital IP-based network. And IP is Internet Protocol.
0: Mm-hmm.
1: It's known as Emergency Services IP Network. Or in my field, it's called the ESINet. So
0: okay.
1: The Emergency Services ESINet system, it's basically a more connective way to transfer and share data
0: mm-hmm.
1: among PSOCs, and that's throughout the state. So any 911 center can now transfer calls to each other
0: mm-hmm.
1: and share data with each other. And a lot of this data sharing and transferring is a capability that throughout the state, we've actually never had before. We've been very fortunate, I will say, in Lexington to have some, we've always been map heavy. We've always had some additional built-in redundancies.
0: Mm-hmm.
1: But this is great. This is great because, you know, things happen everywhere. The more that can share information, the more that you can communicate effectively between centers, it just helps everyone involved, all of our responders in the field.
0: Mm-hmm.
1: So it's a great initiative.
0: Well, and you'll be able to, technically, you're going to be, now you've been able to text or receive text, but now you're going to be able to receive photos and videos under this new system. So the emergency crews and I guess the 911 dispatcher will be able to put eyes on the scene before the emergency vehicles arrive. There's also a silent option, which is important because if I'm a victim of domestic violence, I may not want my partner to know I'm calling 911. And these are all going to be part of the new system too, right? There's a silent option available and then also the availability of video from the emergency scene.
1: There is that availability. Lexington, right now, we don't have the video connected.
0: Mm-hmm.
1: We have extended some of our bandwidth within the center.
0: Mm-hmm.
1: All of these platforms have to be planned out very strategically.
0: Yeah, right.
1: Because, you know, there are open records requirements. There's mental health aspects. There's a lot of things. So just because we can do it, and yes, there are pros, definitely pros to doing it. There are some things that you have to take into consideration. I don't like to call them cons because what is good, you know,
0: mm-hmm.
1: technology when it's working and working
0: well,
1: effectively and being used in the correct manner.
0: Yeah.
1: It's wonderful. It's wonderful for public safety.
0: Yeah. Well, yeah, and as much information as the dispatcher, I would think, can give the emergency responders is going to help, or as much information as the dispatcher can give to the police in a hostile situation.
1: Oh, my God.
0: That, I would think, would be big. I mean, you've got now, you can put eyes on the physical location of where the call is coming from.
1: Yes. And, you know, in a situation, say, where someone's given CPR.
0: Mm-hmm.
1: And
0: so
1: when someone calls in to 911, most of the time, hey, it could be the worst day of their life.
0: Oh,
1: you know, they're having an incident that they didn't plan on having, and they are not versed on how to handle the situation. So they're calling us, the professionals. And even though, you know, we may be using our emergency medical dispatch protocols, we may be telling them exactly what to do. You know, human nature, panic, hysteria, that sets in.
0: Mm-hmm, yeah.
1: So able to actually have eyes on that person that is trying to provide care to someone, so we could say, hey, no, you need to speed up, or you need to do it a little slower, or you need right. to turn them over on their side, or whatever. Yes. Mm-hmm.
0: Yeah. That all is going to be very beneficial. We're talking with Janelle Patton, who is the director of Lexington's Enhanced 911. I've seen some ads on TV, Janelle, for staffing. How are you on staffing in terms of 911 dispatchers, and what does it take to make a good one?
1: All right. Well, listen, our staffing, it fluctuates. It's a 24/7 job. It's a great job, but to be honest, it is stressful.
0: Yeah.
1: It takes a person that is quick thinking on their feet, who likes to investigate, someone who has empathy, someone who wants to make a difference, someone who wants to show up to work. You know, like I said, it's 24/7. So mm-hmm. someone who works in this field is going to sign up knowing that, hey, I'm not going to be off every weekend. Now, guess what? I can give you 6 months off a year of weekends, though, and that's pretty good, I
0: mm-hmm.
1: think.
0: Mm-hmm. Yeah, well, that is pretty good. In a 24/7 24/7 job. And yeah. But it is a stressful job, and there's, I mean, the 911 dispatcher is an important conduit between the victim and the emergency crews that are arriving. So there's, I would think, some coordination. You've got to be empathetic with the victim, but you're also trying to gather information so that you can give it to the emergency responders in a timely manner.
1: That is right. You know, our call takers, they are the first contact with public safety that citizens have when they call in. So, mm-hmm. you know, they have a huge job.
0: Yeah.
1: They're gathering the information. They're putting it into our computer-aided dispatch system. And then the dispatcher is dispatching that to the units in the field. A lot of agencies throughout the state, they have one person that actually talks to the citizen and then another person that actually talks to the responders in the field. But due to our size, Lexington's size and volume, mm-hmm. we have to split it up. But So when someone calls in and they're talking to the call taker and, you know, Lexington 911, where's your emergency? Oh, I'm at 124 North Street. Someone has just wrecked in front of my house. It looks like they're injured. I need an ambulance out here immediately. So, okay, you know, we put in 124 North Street, and we're putting the information in, and we're pushing enter, and so units then are being dispatched.
0: Mm-hmm.
1: That call taker is still going to stay on the phone with that caller.
0: Yeah.
1: Because guess what? We just had a wreck. Somebody's injured. We don't know if the person who wrecked, you know, are they DUI?
0: Mm-hmm.
1: Are they running from something? Or was it just a wreck? So there's a lot of questions that have to be asked of a citizen that is calling in. But I guess the takeaway I want from this party is try to answer the call taker's questions, because help is on the way, but
0: yeah.
1: the more questions that we're able to answer, mm-hmm. the better outcome that we have as far as maybe apprehending a suspect, if that's involved, if it's truly a suspect situation, or just more information for the responders when they arrive on scene.
0: Let me ask you one more thing about funding. Yeah. And I know the Commonwealth operates a 911 services board grant program fueled by a 70-cent monthly surcharge on most state cell phone users. Those funds then are distributed back to local agencies. I'd seen something, I think it was from Civic Lex, that there might be some discussion in council about 911 funding here in Lexington, because we don't have a tax for 911 on our cell phone bills. They're still on phone bills connected to landlines, and we know that a lot of them have been disconnected. Is that the case, Janelle, and is this something that the council is going to be talking about, maybe a change in how some of the funding is done for 911?
1: Well, I'll tell you, as far as the next gen 911, that upgrade was funded through like a $5 million legislative appropriation for the state and the 911 service fees.
0: Mm-hmm.
1: As far as Lexington in general, well, we have been talking about redistribution of funds for 15 years. Okay.
0: And nothing's been done.
1: Yes, nothing has been done. But I will say, I mean, you hit the nail on the head by saying that, hey, the 911 fees,
0: mm-hmm,
1: and everything is increasing, but landlines are diminishing. No one has a landline anymore.
0: Yeah, it's hard to find them. So,
1: we're going to have to find another avenue to be able to fund 911, just so we can remain current and provide the services that the citizens do need.
0: Very important service as well, too. Janelle and her staff at 911, it's a special group of people handling these emergencies and really taking a very integral part in saving lives. Janelle, I appreciate your time. Congratulations on the enhanced 911. This next generation 911 should really be an aid in getting people serviced and taken care of faster. Janelle Patton, the enhanced 911 director for the city of Lexington, thank you very much for your time today.
1: Thank you.
0: Appreciate it. It was good to talk to you. We will continue with more on Cruiser and Crew after a break.
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2: Currently downtown, it is 83 degrees. 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It's WVLKAM.com. All right, taking a look at your three-day weather forecast for today. It's going to be sunny. It's beautiful. 87 degrees, calm winds. Tonight, mostly cloudy with low around 69. And Saturday, showers and thunderstorms before noon. High around 83. Saturday night, you got some possible thunderstorms, mainly before 2 a.m. to contend with. And Sunday, showers likely again, then showers possibly more thunderstorms in the morning on Sunday morning. And for Monday, 50% chance of showers and thunderstorms, mainly after 8 a.m. We'll be right back with more of WVLK's Best Of here on 97.3 FM, 590 AM WVLK.
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4: A better life with Dr. Sanjay Gupta.
5: They say consistency is key, but sometimes you just gotta switch it up. A new study out of Harvard School of Public Health found that varying your exercise routine could add years to your life. What exercise someone did didn't matter much. What did matter was that all the exercises together worked all the muscle groups in their body. Now, an added benefit to changing things up is it can help you push through the plateau effect. That's when your body gets so efficient at doing something that you actually stop getting better at it. And we know from previous research that specializing in any one sport at a young age can make someone actually more prone to injury. And as experts we talk to point out, even elite athletes switch up things with their workouts, making sure to target strength, cardio, flexibility, balance, and doing that every single week. I'm Dr. Sanjay Gupta, helping you live a better life.
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0: 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Morning, Doc.
27: Good morning, Jack.
0: Oh, yeah. How you doing this morning?
27: It's sticky. Let the dog out, and looks like I took a shower. The humidity is incredible.
0: Yeah, it really is. We've got a lot of steam on our windows down here this morning. Listen, this is Independence Day. We already talked about it, but we've got more information, part two.
27: Yeah, we talked a little bit last week about, you know, all the anxiety and restlessness that seemed to occur in our pets. It's more obvious in dogs, of course. So if you do have a cat or a dog that's, you know, really having trouble, you know, understanding the fireworks, because they started in my neighborhood about a week ago. they're already, you know, blowing them up. So, you know, you've got a few days here before the weekend. If you need something, talk to your veterinarian. Let them help you help your dog, because I bet I wrote, I don't know, 15, maybe 20 prescriptions yesterday for sedatives.
0: Anxiety stuff, yeah.
27: Yeah, yeah. So that's a big part of it. But the rest of the story, remember, I think I've told you before and told listeners before, the big three holidays when I see the day after a lot of illness, Memorial Day, Labor Day, and 4th of July, we tend to want to spoil our pets and end up, you know, feeding them off the grill, hamburgers and hot dogs and wings and all that kind of stuff. So just do your best to refrain from that. Yes, dogs and cats are carnivores, but they don't have the ability to process a lot of the preservatives and the additives that they put in our meats for us. And a lot of these dogs end up with really bad gastrointestinal problems that afternoon or that night or certainly the next day. The worst problem, of course, is pancreatitis. That is, the pancreas is a vital organ that, you know, helps you, does two things. It actually releases your insulin, which, as most people know, controls your blood sugar, but it also releases your digestive enzymes, and you get things in there that, are really tough to digest for dogs and cats. The pancreas kind of gets mad and will over secrete pancreatic enzymes and start digesting itself. And that's a potentially fatal problem. Mm. So just do your best to refrain from letting them, have the things that we enjoy, and you'll save yourself a lot of heartache. And lastly, of course, we talked about the anxiety of the fireworks and that noise, but, I have dogs that owners will tell me they'll attack you know, the fireworks when they're sparking or whatever. So, you know, be very careful with your pets. They'll literally go out and grab, had them grab fireworks as they were being, you know, lit and take off with them. Right. So you got to be careful and make sure you clean up, you know, certainly put all your spent firework cartridges and all those things in some water, make sure they're out. But dogs will go out in the mornings after if we've left anything and chew on that stuff. And, you know, especially if you've got, you know, a lab or a mouthy dog, you know, golden retrievers, dogs that like to have things in their mouth, they'll go out and find that stuff, and it is not good for them. So just be common sense this weekend, and I hope everybody has a good holiday, and it'll make it even better if you can.
10: WVOK Lexington. He's holding out hope for a deal. I'm Lisa Brady, Fox News. But President Trump also says he's losing faith in Iran. He says they lie publicly about what's been discussed in talks.
11: All they do is make me angry. You know, you just make me angry.
10: During a cabinet meeting held at Camp David in Maryland, the president also not directly confirming or denying a report, he's considering a go-big plan against Iran.
11: We've already gone big. Look, I mean, what's big? They had 159 ships. That was their entire Navy, 159. Their entire Navy is laying at the bottom of the sea.
10: The president says Iran will not be allowed to have a nuclear weapon and that for now, Americans can expect strikes and counterstrikes to continue after Iran's attempted attack on U.S. forces in Jordan this week. The president also suggesting that degrading Iran and its proxies helped lead to a deal with Hamas, which confirms it will disarm in Gaza as Israeli forces withdraw, though many questions remain about implementing the agreement, which is part of the U.S.-brokered ceasefire first announced last October. President Trump agrees with his acting U.S. Attorney General Todd Blanche, who says an anti-weaponization fund is dead.
11: But, you know, I wish it weren't, to be honest with you. I think people were horribly treated, horribly abused.
10: The fund was aimed at compensating people claiming they were unfairly targeted by the government, potentially including people involved in the Capitol riot. Some Republicans and senators want a written guarantee the fund is scrapped as part of the confirmation process for Blanche to be Attorney General.
11: Todd Blanche is a very, very good man, and he shouldn't be in the middle of this.
10: A Senate panel delayed its vote to advance the nomination this week. Spain's Interior Ministry says half of some 60,000 migrants have returned to Morocco a day after surging into the Spanish territory of Ceuta. Security forces clashing with some as Spain deployed its military to restore order after the border breach. At least 57 deaths reported. 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
0: Hi, this is Cruiser. You know, it drives me nuts. I hate this. Whenever I call a service technician to the house, they'll look at the problem and then...
4: A better life with Dr. Sanjay Gupta.
5: They say consistency is key, but sometimes you just got to switch it up. A new study out of Harvard School of Public Health found that varying your exercise routine could add years to your life. What exercise someone did didn't matter much. What did matter was that all the exercises together worked all the muscle groups in their body. Now, an added benefit to changing things up is it can help you push through the plateau effect. That's when your body gets so efficient at doing something that you actually stop getting better at it. And we know from previous research that specializing in any one sport at a young age can make someone actually more prone to injury. And as experts we talk to point out, even elite athletes switch up things with their workouts, making sure to target strength, cardio, flexibility, balance, and doing that every single week. I'm Dr. Sanjay Gupta, helping you live a better life.
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0: come up with a tune that you're going to lead off with. And I was trying to, on YouTube, trying to come up with Hogan's Heroes. So it's our opening record this morning, the theme. I'm working on it right now. I'm going to get it on by the time we talk about it. But, yeah, you know, I hear you say from time to time that theme songs, songs from TV shows or TV show albums and that kind of thing, not particularly collectible, right?
1: Well, overall, not too particularly collectible, but when they are, they generally come from movies and TV rather than Broadway shows.
0: So, ah.
1: Yeah. Bob Crane, yes.
0: Bob Crane.
1: Colonel Hogan himself, yeah.
0: Okay. Is this it?
1: Yep.
0: Is that it? We'll let it run here a second. There we go. Yeah. I remember that. So that was was that a single or off an album?
1: Well, that's a 45, and with its picture sleeve, it's up to $100, and he plays drums on that, so that's...
0: he does?
1: Yes.
0: I'm a damn. Okay, now, let's go back to the beginning. Moneymusic.com is your website. What will we find there?
1: Well, you can go there. You can find the value of any record. You can have them appraised online. We put out a big price guide that lists the values for over a million records, and you can get that at the website. We have a big discount package going on right now, so you can go and, as part of that discount package, you can get our price guide with a million listings for $12.45. Big deal. So
0: wow.
1: Check it out.
0: How about that? Now, is collecting vinyl growing or waning or what?
1: It seems to be growing more and more every day. It's really blossomed in the last 10 to 15 years. When I started doing this, it was really a hobby. And now it's a big business. All kinds of people buying and selling records and doing so, every day. That's their job. And it's nice to see. And it brings a lot of records to the forefront and a lot of good deals if you know what to look for.
0: I have a prep service, and as a former radio guy yourself, you know what those are. And
1: yeah,
0: it gives me a list of headlines that doesn't have the backup full story. I mean, there's something that is online, but it said, and I thought of you this morning when I read it, CD sales are on the rise again. I wonder why that is.
1: I don't know, because vinyl has really seemed to have taken over. Tough to find a new CD. Like 20 years ago, it was tough to find vinyl because CDs were everywhere.
0: Yeah.
1: And then vinyl retook the charge, and I haven't seen a resurgence of CDs, but I'll try and check that list out.
0: Yeah, I don't know if it's true or not. You know, it's on the internet, so it must be true, John. How collectible are CDs? Not that much at this point?
1: I haven't seen a big jump in them. They generally sell for what they originally sold for to collectors in most cases. Vinyl still rules the roost as far as value goes.
0: I have two cars, and I have CD players in both cars, and that's the way I want it.
1: Yeah.
0: I like CDs. I like playing CDs. I do not care about having a playlist or any of that stuff. I really like to play what I want to listen to, and I know all that new fangled stuff in the last 40 years is how it's done these days, but I don't care.
1: Well, tough to get a CD player on a new car. You can request one, but they generally don't come with them anymore. And I've had to put everything on a flash drive because you can always get a USB port on your car.
0: Yeah,
1: and that's the way I listen to the music that I like.
0: Okay, well that makes sense to me. All right, so what we've got here are 10 songs. We already know the first one is $100 worth. By the time we get through, we're going to be up in the $2,000 range. So this is still, you know, like yard sale, garage sale season, and you just might be on the lookout for some of these. Or what do you know, man? You may have one of these in your collection. So number one, Bob Crane. He died under weird circumstances, did he not?
1: Very sad story, yes, very sad story.
0: Yeah, can you give us a little?
1: Well, it was in the hotel. He was killed by some guy in a hotel room. There was some sort of a, illegal

0: sexual thing going on,
1: yeah,
0: I think.
1: And, yeah.
0: It was a very sad story.
1: You said
0: he's a great actor.
1: Yeah, he's a great actor. You said here that he started his career in 1956 as a DJ, huh?
0: In Los Angeles. You know, it was actually his first TV role was on, what was it, the Donna Reed Show. He played the neighbor, Dr. Kelsey, on the Donna Reed Show. She discovered him, and from her, he turned into Colonel Hogan.
1: I never knew that. That's yeah. very interesting. All right, number nine on the list, sir.
0: Well, we also like to have a list where we put in a few where you wouldn't think it'd be worth money, so give you an idea that everything you find at yard sales, just because you never heard of it, is not worth money. But this one you've heard of, the Beatles, Let It Be.
1: And Mother Mary is his mother, named Mary.
0: Right.
1: Right?
0: Yep.
1: I've heard that. And tell me more yep. about that.
0: Well, he sings lead on the record, of course, plays bass and the maracas as he sings the song about his Mother Mary. Now, the value is interesting. It's $100 for the 45 with its picture sleeve, but $75 of that would be for the picture sleeve, and the record itself would be up to about $25.
1: That's not uncommon, is it?
0: Not at all. No, the picture sleeves on those old 45s are generally going to be worth a lot more than the record itself.
1: And I guess real honest goodness collectors really want them in great shape.
0: Well, that's why we always say a record or a picture sleeve is worth up to, because condition is so very important to a record collector.
1: All right. Another $100 record, number nine. Number eight.
0: People always ask me, are those old 78s worth money? Well, they are if they came out during the rock and roll era, as did Sheb Willie.

0: All right. How about a little history on this guy?
1: Chad Woolley. Yeah, now the 78, it's on the 78, not a 45. Right. 45 would be worth about $25, but the 78 can get you $100 today. Yeah, Shep Woolley, he was a regular on the old Western Rawhide. He was known as Pete Nolan on Rawhide, and with Clint Eastwood. And Clint also put him in his movie, The Outlawed Josie Wales. So Shep Woolley and Clint Eastwood had quite a history together.
0: So that one as a 78 is worth $100.
1: Yep. Right.
0: All right. I'll tell you a little story about this next one, number 8 on the list. I don't know anything about its value, but I know that we had have a TV station here that is actually our sister station, Channel 18 in Lexington. It's the NBC affiliate, and the one-time general manager of that station co-wrote this song.

0: Now that, if I'm not mistaken, it is a medley of their hit, or did they have another one?
1: No, they did not. They own what is known as One Hit Wonders.
0: Wonders, yeah.
1: But a great name, psychedelic rock and roll names with great names. Strawberry Alarm Clock.
0: Are we talking single or album here? Or did they have an album?
1: Yeah, the 45 would be worth up to about $25. The album, currently up to $125. Strawberry Alarm Clock.
0: I wonder how many of those they sold.
1: I thought they sold quite a bit. It was a big seller. Usually one-hit wonders don't sell many albums because basically, you know, they had one hit and people were, well, I get the 45, right. Save some money. But it's quite collectible. They had a second album that came out later on. The name now escapes me, but they used the same cover as they did on Incense and Peppermints. And that one, too, is up to about $125.
0: I had the guy from Channel 18 from the NBC affiliate here as a guest because it's years, years, years ago. He's long gone from the station. But, yeah, he came in and we just talked about that band. And I can't even remember, to be honest with you, how he wasn't in the band, but how he came to write that. But it was very interesting. Now, you have some more background information, do you not?
1: Well, the lead vocals were sung by a guy, a friend of the band. He, too, not a member of the band, 16-year-old Greg Mumford. He was just visiting the recording session, and they realized they really didn't have a lead singer. So they basically said, hey, kid, can you sing?
0: I love that, man. I love it. Okay, we're going to take a break. 859-253-5959 for those of you who just joined us. Our guest is the world's foremost authority on the value of vinyl, and we're talking about Mighty John Marshall, the record guy. Mighty John Marshall, the record guy, is our guest this morning, and he is the authority when it comes to the value of vinyl. We got a text during the break from a listener, John, that says Ed King from Lynyrd Skynyrd played guitar on Incense and Peppermints. I did
1: there
0: not.
1: There you go.
0: There we go.
1: Yes.
0: We get some good information here. Okay, we are up to number 6 on our list. That would be the Bee Gees, and You Should Be Dancing. Tell us about that record.
1: You should have that record. Yeah, You Should Be Dancing. Well, you know, 12-inch singles were very popular in the 70s and 80s, especially with club DJs. And they can be quite collectible, such as the Bee Gees' You Should Be Dancing, currently up to $125.
0: All right. Well, I'm wearing myself out trying to keep up with you here as far as the music. Plus, I just realized we're going to run out of time if I keep doing that. So let's run through the top 5. Number 5, sir.
1: Here we got Alabama, their first album, Alabama Number 3, the only country act to ever be on American Bandstand. The album, currently up to $400.
0: Okay.
1: Baby Does the Hanky Panky. The original 45, Tommy James and the Shondells on Snap Records, currently up to $500.
0: You know, he's still touring. I've been to 2 of his concerts, actually. I played in a band that opened for him one time, and, you know, he's still with it.
1: Yeah, I think he's got a show on Sirius XM now, too.
0: Does he?
1: Tommy James.
0: Okay,
1: yeah.
0: Number 3.
1: Mamas and Papas, big hit, California Dreamin'. Talk about those picture sleeves. That's where the value is, almost 100% for the picture sleeve, $500. Mamas and Papas, black and white picture sleeve.
0: Tell us the story. We got time for it.
1: Well, 1970, Michelle Phillips, formerly with the Mamas and Papas, married the actor Dennis Hopper of Easy Rider fame. And that lasted 8 days, and then they divorced.
0: I wonder what happened there. Number 2. Now, this, take your time on this because this is really interesting to me.
1: Well, it's the Beach Boys' very first 45, simply called, of all things, Surfin'.
0: Surfin'
1: on Candix Records. They were known as the Pendletones. They recorded this song, and unbeknown to them, their manager told the record company, no, I don't like that name. Put Beach Boys on the label. And when it came out, and the jocks on the radio said, here are the Beach Boys, they said, well, who's that? They didn't even know they were the Beach Boys.
0: Oh, that's funny. No kidding.
1: Current value up to $1,500.
0: Was that their dad by any chance, or do you know?
1: No. That was their manager. His last name was Reagan. I can't remember his first name.
0: Okay.
1: Now. He was their manager, yeah.
0: Worth $2,000 if it's on a white... I'm sorry. Yeah. I'm jumping ahead. Worth $1,500 surfing.
1: Yeah, surfing $1,500. Right. Now, the Beatles and those records that went to radio stations, Jack, when you were in radio playing music, mm-hmm. and they had those words, not for sale promo, they can be worth a lot of money.
0: Yeah.
1: The Beatles, first 45, From Me to You on VJ Records, and it says not for sale on the label, and the label is black, up to $700, but if the label is white, up to $2,000, From Me to You.
0: My, oh my. Moneymusic.com. What are we going to find there, John?
1: You can find our price guides giving you the values for well over a million records. We have eight different guides.
0: One million records. Hey, man, it is always, always, always fun to have you. Thanks for being with us.
1: Thanks, Jack.
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3: 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And we'll take a look at your three-day weather forecast here. Currently downtown, it is 84 degrees and sunny. This afternoon, you're going to have a high of 87, and the conditions stay clear and sunny. Tonight, mostly cloudy, low around 69 degrees. And for Saturday, the showers moving in, thunderstorms before noon, high near 83 degrees. Tomorrow night, it's going to be showers, more of the same, thunderstorms mainly before 2 a.m. And a chance of precipitation is high, 90%, and you will have gusty wind conditions, low around 68 degrees. For Sunday, it showers likely again, and then possible a thunderstorm or two. That's before noon, high near 81 degrees. And Monday, 50% chance of showers and thunderstorms, mainly after 8. Partly sunny in the afternoon with a high in nearing 82 degrees. Your question of the day for the weekend is going like this. Some schools in the U.S. are testing drone systems in the schools to provide security. Do you favor this? You tell us, and we'll have the answers for you Monday on The Jack Patty Show and Cruiser and Crew as well. For Thursday's question, President Trump is pressuring the Senate to pass nationwide daylight savings time legislation. Should they? There's 61% of you saying no and 39% saying yes. We'll be right back with more of the best ofs here. Larry has the day off on 97.3 FM WVLK.
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0: And we also have James Mason, our Kentucky Technado, on the line right now. James, I've been singing that song wrong all the time.
15: Which one?
0: You have no idea what I'm talking about.
15: If it's the Elton John song, then yes, of
0: no.
15: course.
0: No, Guns N' Roses, Welcome to the Jungle. According to Axl Rose, it, you know, it sounds like he's singing so down, so down, so down, yeah. But it's supposed to be suck down, suck down, suck down, yeah.
15: But Axl Rose was so high at the time, he didn't even know what he was saying.
0: He like, had all. No yeah. clue. No, no.
15: This is all revisionist history.
0: Exactly.
15: Like he doesn't even know what day it was at the time.
0: Exactly. I couldn't agree with you more. Now I got something that I saved here. Oh yeah. Hang on now. You talk among yourselves. and I'll. Here it is. Oh no. Shoot. I tell you what. I'm going to let you do your thing first because I do have something I want to. Ask you about, but what's on your mind this morning?
15: Well, I'm still a little bit on the subscription fatigue thing. Okay. And so I found some subscriptions that to me, you know, they don't make any sense. Okay. And like this one subscription is a survival box called the Apocalypse Survival Box. Mm-hmm. So you pay a monthly subscription. They send you tactical gear, survival tools and supplies
0: like food and stuff.
15: Yeah So you're ready for the, you know, for the end of the world.
0: Yeah,
15: but what if the shipping is late and you've got your monthly supply coming? I mean, there you are, you know, waiting. It's like, oh man, I would have survived, but my monthly subscription, you know, it's like,
0: yeah,
15: oh, my card was declined.
0: Oh man, so, you die if,
15: yeah
0: if it gets caught up in the yeah you die
15: yeah uh-huh yeah so I'm like, okay, well, that doesn't make any sense to me.
0: No.
15: But, you know, hey, maybe there are people out there like, yeah, I want my subscription to the apocalypse stuff. Mm-hmm. Fine. The next one is rent a chicken. And it is exactly what you think it is. You rent a chicken, the two egg-laying hens, they send a coop and food to you, and you pay to lease that you are a chicken farmer. I'm like, is that an experience people are looking for?
0: I guess so.
15: And then I thought, you know, is this going to be the same as other rentals where it's like first and last month's rent is like, okay, what does that mean? That like, you know, it's like, oh, well, this chicken was alive then
0: yep.
15: and that it was dead then. So that's first and last month. I'm like, okay, I don't know. That seems kind of creepy.
0: It
15: when
0: does.
15: You think about that, yeah. but yeah, but, and then one that is just crazy to me is the Tesla garage, the MyQ that Tesla has, which means you pay, if you have a smart garage door opener, you have to pay Tesla $45 a year. I think it's a little bit up from that. But anyway, you're paying Tesla so that your garage door opener will open from your car, which is two devices that are already online, which so it's like you have to pay for the devices that you own to be able to talk to each other, even though they're online and can talk to each other.
0: That's not
15: and,
0: right.
15: Right. And so it's like, okay, all right, whatever. You know, the it's Tesla. Excuse me. But the last one I've got is even worse. Because you go from Tesla to Mercedes, and in Mercedes, their electric cars, you have to pay a subscription for your car to go faster. So in order to get a better gas pedal so that your car accelerates faster, you have to pay a subscription fee.
0: That's ridiculous.
15: If your car is already able to do it. It's built into it. It has this acceleration that it could do. But if you don't pay, your car is slower.
0: It's that's like ridiculous. That's the silliest thing I ever heard. I can't believe it.
15: Yeah, that's the Mercedes Me Connect store. And you can go on there and you can look for acceleration increase. It is a subscription that you have to pay for in order for your car to go faster. And I'm like, oh, these subscriptions, like, it's just killing me. I just can't stand the one. I mean, for me, being as nerdy as I am, when Adobe Photoshop changed to a subscription model, I was just like, okay, this is too much. And so, yeah. And ever since then, you know, I've just gotten more and more grumpy about everything.
0: That's dumb, man. That's just dumb.
15: Oh, absolutely. Yeah, absolutely.
0: So how do folks get a hold of you? That is my question.
15: On Facebook or Blue Sky, you can find me at KYTECHNADO.
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16: We'll start the weekend off great, but it's not going to last. Expect partly sunny skies after a mostly sunny morning and afternoon highs in the upper 80s. Showers and storms likely a morning and then evening round. Watch for a few strong to severe storms Saturday evening. Damaging wind, heavy rain, highs around 80. Lingering showers, isolated storms Sunday, highs only in the upper 70s. I'm meteorologist Tom Ackerman with your LEX18 Storm Tracker forecast on Lexington's News Traffic and Weather Station, 97.3 FM, WVLK.
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6: How often do you stop to wonder whether you should share something that's revealing, maybe even embarrassing, with a partner, a friend, or even your boss? In her new book called Revealing, The Underrated Power of Oversharing, behavioral scientist Leslie John says doing just that can help you deepen relationships that are vital to your life. We need people to trust us in order to get things like love, friendship, and career success. That's what she told us. When you make yourself vulnerable by revealing something sensitive, it does make other people trust you. In turn, when you ask someone to reveal something about themselves, showing that interest will generally lead someone to like you more. Why? Because people like to be asked about themselves, she says. It also signals that they are discriminating and choosy, but in a good way. I'm Dr. Sanjay Gupta, helping you live a better life.
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4: He's always got his hair. It's incomparably groomed. All the time. Bob's one of our buddies and our political analyst, and he joins us now. We're going to talk a little politics. Hey, Bob, how you doing?
20: Great, Cruiser. Good to talk to you.
4: Good to talk to you. We got another message from Mitch McConnell and the Office of the Attending Physician this afternoon. Mitch McConnell still recovering, not ready to go back to the Senate yet, and will not be at Fancy Farm on Saturday. I haven't had time. I've been on the air. I haven't had time to delve in online, but I'm sure there's a lot of people, you know, that don't buy any of this that are finding reasons not to believe what they're saying about Mitch McConnell. But nonetheless, another update on his health. So he will not be at Fancy Farm this Saturday, but Bob Rocky Atkins will be. And so you're getting a kind of a nice list of speakers here. Rand Paul, I'll just highlight some of the notable folks. Rand Paul will be there, will be speaking. Andy Barr, Charles Booker, James Comer, Jacqueline Coleman expected to speak. Bob, Democrat running for governor.
20: Yes.
4: Okay. And yep. Then now Rocky Atkins. So those two, of course, facing off in the Democratic primary next year. Russell Coleman, the Attorney General, Mark Metcalf, the Treasurer, Allison Ball, the Auditor, and the Agriculture Commissioner, Jonathan Schell. Republican Secretary of State Michael Adams' attendance is still pending, according to picnic organizers, although last week he was telling the Herald Leader he might just announce his run for governor at Fancy Farm or right afterwards. So anyway, Bob, first of all, any take on the McConnell update? And then what about the lineup at Fancy Farm? A few more Democrats and higher profile names than maybe we've seen in the last couple of years.
20: Yep. First of all, the McConnell absence is very noteworthy. It would have been his, quote, last Fancy Farm as United States Senator.
4: That's true.
20: He's been there year in and year out. Oftentimes we have Congress coming to an end well into the night hours on Fancy Farm Eve.
4: Mm-hmm.
20: McConnell would make it anyway. And you know, way back when there weren't a whole lot of Republicans there and stayed with it all the years, always had a good stem winder. Everybody reacted to him, and he reacted well to it.
4: Mm-hmm.
20: There was a lot of excitement when he was there just in the last couple of years. Disappointing for the picnic, but still, in kind of a rule change, you know, Fancy Farm had very strict rules for a long time, but if just because you were a candidate didn't mean they put you on the stand.
4: Mm-hmm.
20: But the exception made makes it great. I mean, it's 1-2. Atkins speaks, Lieutenant Governor speaks, the way I read the agenda.
4: Mm-hmm.
20: So we're propelling quickly into 2027, and that'll be the nugget of the day, how those two react to each other. They've both been prominent in the Beshear administration.
4: Mm-hmm.
20: They're both well underway, although Atkins just joined the race lately. He's made up some ground with activity, and there'll be a lot of focus there. The U.S. Senate candidates with Barr and Booker,
4: mm-hmm.
20: also a big deal.
4: Yeah.
20: And if Secretary of State shows up, that would be quite a bookend with Comer, who speaks right at the top because he's the congressman from the area. He's a presumptive candidate for governor. We'd bet a dollar on that.
4: Mm-hmm.
20: Any day.
4: Yeah, any day.
20: It's going to take a while before he can formally announce, but
4: mm-hmm.
20: if Adams were to come after him and say, I'll see you in May, that would make for a lot of excitement. Doesn't really sound like that's going to happen, given the ease up on Adams' announcement right now, but let's see. And plenty of drama at Fancy Farm, nevertheless, on many a political bucket list. The food is out of this world. The heat, mm-hmm. always pouring in.
4: It's part of it.
20: and bingo going on right next door to the speaker's stand, mm-hmm. which is quite the experience.
4: Yeah.
20: A lot of good bingo.
4: All right. Well, and keep this in mind. This is the last Fancy Farm before the primary next year. You know, when you think about it. So, I mean, that yes, there'll be a November general election, and yes, we may very well have the Democrat, and probably will have the Democrat and Republican candidate for governor, whoever gets out of the primary, will be back at Fancy Farm next year. But from a primary standpoint, this is it. The last Fancy Farm.
20: One thing, with the Attorney General and Commissioner Schell, Attorney General Coleman, and Mark Metcalf, State Treasurer, you've got three candidates for next year for certain,
4: mm-hmm.
20: all GOP, all incumbents, all with some favor toward that race. I think Alison Ball's also speaking.
4: Yes, she is. Oh, yeah.
20: Mistaken.
4: Yeah.
20: So
4: yeah.
20: You've got four rising stars in the Republican Party who will make Fancy Farm a big deal.
4: The Senate President Robert Stivers, I guess there had been some inquiries about whether or not President Stivers would run for governor enough that he put out a press release today. I'm deeply grateful for the encouragement and confidence so many Kentuckians have shown by asking me to consider running for governor in 2027. After thoughtful discussions with my family, friends, and trusted advisors, I've decided my calling remains where it always has been as the senator from Clay County, proudly representing the people of Kentucky's 25th Senate District. So. Yep, there you go, Bob. Nobody was talking about it. I wasn't talking about Stivers getting in, but somebody must have been, so he addressed it.
20: Well, we raised it a couple of times, you and I, in the last couple of weeks, and the word was out there, swirling around.
4: Mm-hmm.
20: Obviously, he gave some consideration to it because he notes that he's consulted a number of folks. He's made a good decision in terms of sticking with the Senate because he's got that down pat. The governor's race would be a different consideration altogether.
4: Yeah.
20: But there's one decision for next year that we can be sure of.
4: Well, and as the Senate president with a supermajority, he holds a little bit of power, Mr. Stivers. President Stivers
20: does.
4: So he doesn't need necessarily an upgrade. Bob, we have a question from our old buddy Al. Al, how you doing?
7: Hey. Good afternoon. How you doing, Cruz and Bob?
4: Good, Al. Thank you. How are you?
7: Yeah, Bob, I met you decades ago through a mutual friend, Caldwell Smith Cal, who worked
20: for... Yeah, sure.
7: Yeah. That's been years ago. Cal was an unbelievable businessman. Bob, I do have a question, I guess an economic financial question, I thought. Wallace Wilkerson introduced us to the Kentucky Lottery. Which has done so much for the state. It's been able to allow young kids to go to school, build bridges, and that financial ideal is still remains decades later. And then I have to think about Martha Lane Collins, who went to Japan to work a deal to bring Toyota to central Kentucky. It's nestled, as we know, down in Georgetown, and it's had a whole bunch of satellite companies to come from that particular entity. And I think that those two financial ideals are still around. Can you think of any other governor that brought something here that's still here? Has our present governor missed opportunities to grow the financial means of Kentucky? I thought he could have done that with hemp. I think it was a failure with the car dealership in Elizabethtown. Can you think of any other governor that has brought financial interest in that's still around?
20: Sure, we could cite other accomplishments, but the state is in great shape now, Al, because of steps the governor has taken to sell the state. We continue to be in the top five in the nation for quarter after quarter in terms of job development, investment made in the state against all 49 of the others. That's significant. And just from what you hear in Frankfurt with the multi-billion-dollar or the billion-dollar uranium facility that's going into Paducah, other kinds of investments that are being made, job announcement today, $12 million invested, 50 new jobs. It might not be on the Toyota scale, but it adds up. And we've had terrific finish to the fiscal year. we're beating projections. We're in a heck of a lot better shape than a lot of other states. As I'm on these national calls with other states, the Kentucky surplus is constantly a consideration for others. I mean, how'd you do that, Kentucky? Well, the House and Senate took some moves that not every Democrat liked, but they've played well for our economy. Mm-hmm. And Governor Beshear has sold Kentucky exceedingly well across the world.
4: It is easier, though, Bob, when you can walk around like Martha Lynn Collins, say Toyota. Boom. That, you know, that's a big one. Or lottery. Yeah. The governor's had a lot of success in bringing in new industries, but it's been a little bit of this, a little bit of that, some here, some there, and all of that. You know, when you run for office, it's a little easier, I guess, when you brought something big. And you can say one word, and oh, yeah, you're responsible for it. You were governor that brought Toyota here. You see what I'm saying? Sometimes when there's an announcement every week, does it get lost?
20: It might. I'll try to seek some totals of what the last several administrations have done collectively or annually that might be of interest to Al and other listeners. Mm-hmm. For now, Kentucky's hot and continues to be.
4: I got to run, guys. Al, thanks for the call. Bob, stand by. We've got a break coming up, and then we will continue with Bob Babich here talking a little politics. All right, locked and loaded. Got Bob Babich here with us as we continue to talk a little politics here on Cruiser and Crew at 97.3 FM and 590 AM WVLK. By the way, Bob, Tom Loftus reporting in the Kentucky Lantern today that Mitch McConnell's campaign committee, the McConnell Senate Committee, recently reported to the Federal Election Commission that it had $7,341,792 in the bank as of the end of June. Now, McConnell has stopped raising funds for the committee, actually had to make some refunds, which he did, required under the law in early 2025 when he announced he would not seek re-election in 2026. Bob, he can't use that money for himself, but he can donate it to other political committees, right?
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9: 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Larry Glover out today, and we'll be looking at your three-day weather forecast here. Shortly, currently, it is 84 degrees, 46 minutes after the hour of 1 o'clock. Mostly sunny with a high near 87 for today. And we're going to have a high topping out in the low 80s over the next 3 days. And thunderstorms and showers in all of those days as well. Tomorrow, thunder, showers, and storms before noon, a high near 83. And Saturday night, you're going to have more showers, thunderstorms possible, 80 or 68 degrees, your low. Gusty conditions, precipitation, 90% chance on Saturday night. For Sunday, it's going to be showers and more thunderstorms. This is mostly in the morning with a high near 81. And Monday, 50% chance of showers, thunderstorms again, mainly after 8 a.m. and partly sunny. Clearing up in the afternoon with a high in low 80s. We'll be right back with more of the Best of podcast and featuring this segment on Bob Babich, which Bob Babich is normally on with Cruiser and Crew on a Friday. And he is also going to be out this afternoon. So we're going to roll with what the most recent episode, I'll say, of Bob Babich, and talk about Fancy Farm and Mitch McConnell's absence after we come back from this break on 97.3 FM WVLK.
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24: If I were to ask you what makes for a good night's sleep, you'd probably say a dark, quiet room, not too many things on your mind. But every night when you go to get some Z's, how often do you really think about the temperature in your bedroom? Temperature may be one of the most underappreciated factors in sleep. That's according to the Senior Vice President of Research and Scientific Affairs at the National Sleep Foundation. We often hear about lights and screens and stress, but even modest changes in temperature and airflow can influence both how quickly you fall asleep and how deeply you stay asleep. most experts will recommend a room temperature of 60 to 67 degrees Fahrenheit. You might also experiment with your sheets and what you actually wear to bed. Play around a bit and see what improves your sleep. You might be delightfully surprised. I'm Dr. Sanjay Gupta, helping you live a better life.
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4: So we continue to talk a little politics here on Cruiser and Crew at 97.3 FM and 590 AM WVLK. By the way, Bob, Tom Loftus reporting in the Kentucky Lantern today that Mitch McConnell's campaign committee, the McConnell Senate Committee, recently reported to the Federal Election Commission that it had $7,341,792 in the bank as of the end of June. Now, McConnell has stopped raising funds for the committee, actually had to make some refunds, which he did, required under the law in early 2025 when he announced he would not seek re-election in 2026. Bob, he can't use that money for himself, but he can donate it to other political committees, right?
20: I believe that's right.
4: Yeah. Or he can give it to charities.
20: He can
4: give
20: it cash.
4: Yeah, a lot of cash. He can give it to charities recognized by the IRS if he wants to, but I don't know, Bob. I'm kind of thinking he probably gives that money to funds to get Republicans elected in the midterm. What do you think?
20: He certainly could and likely will. I'm not sure if he can directly help the Kentucky Republican Party, but the building there is named for him, and he just might if he could.
4: Well, and then the DNC, they could use the money. They're so broke, they begun asking vendors not to send bills until after the midterms. Chair Ken Martin is so stressed he threw a phone at a junior aide's desk. Now, this reported in the New York Times in a statement to the Times, DNC Executive Director Roger Lau said the bill deferral discussions were nothing more than standard negotiations with vendors over contract and payment processes. There's a massive, we talked about this Friday. I mean, it's funny, the super PACs for Republicans are loaded. And when you look at individual Democratic candidates, they're doing a great job raising money against their Republican counterparts. But RNC versus DNC, and then some of these PACs, the DNC is hurting. Heading into 2026, $2 million in debt compared to a nearly $130 million surplus the RNC is enjoying, Bob. Is this really only going to be a financial, how should I say this, disadvantage for the DNC for this election, or are they in a hole that they may be falling behind or still trying to catch up financially when we're talking about the 2028 election, presidential election and whatnot?
20: Certainly could, unless they have a breakthrough this time. Here's the thing. If you've got that much money on hand, and the Trump PAC, let's call it, has a ton of money.
4: Yeah,
20: you get down to three or four races in three or four states that would tip the Senate, let's say, or the House, maybe a few more than three or four. You can make a $10, $15 million, $20 million expenditure easily to back those folks up. The Democrats may have done a good job competitively raising money, but the National Party can step in and throw it completely to the other extreme.
4: Here's where the Republicans need to spend some money, and that's getting enthusiasm from their core voters. I mean, they got a serious problem here, Bob. We've kind of talked about this. I've said a number of times, I think the biggest fear for Republicans is their voters just won't show up. There's just not an enthusiasm. Now, of course, events could change. We could have a big victory against Iran, and that might change things. But Prosperity Action, Americans for Prosperity Action, which is a conservative super PAC affiliated with billionaire Charles Koch, found that there's a deep lack of enthusiasm that reaches into the Republicans' loyal base, spreading to the party's most consistent voters who have shown up to vote in all four of the past primaries and general elections. According to the AFP, about one in five reliable Republican base voters are at risk this November. Voters in Iowa, Ohio, North Carolina, Montana, New Hampshire, and Michigan either staying home or saying they're weighing voting for Democrats, according to the data, which is based on polling and extensive efforts to engage targeted Republican voters by actually knocking on their doors. The voters were primarily worried about inflation and the economy. One member of the Americans for Prosperity Action said, "This is a big chunk. This is a scary number." Yeah, Bob, it's 20%. If 20% of core Republican voters don't vote and they stay home, Ooh, man. I mean, and it's not that the Democrats are outperforming their top line number. I mean, Washington Post, some of these polls show, okay, yeah, the Democrats have maybe an 8 or 10 percentage point advantage over Republicans among voters who say they're going to vote. But still, what the real problem is the deep number of Republicans that are underperforming. What do they do to stop this, Bob? Can they try to, or is it going to take positive results, like in the Iran war, to maybe make these voters a little bit more enthusiastic? I guess the Republicans will try to scare the hell out of them with commies and socialists. We're hearing that already.
20: Yep, we've talked about this before. The Trump voter tends to vote when Trump is on the ballot. He's not on the ballot,
4: mm-hmm.
20: although indirectly he would tell them he needs them, and he's as much on the ballot as anybody else. A lot at stake to keep the Senate and House majority, even narrowly GOP. But if you've got one in five folks maybe sitting it out, then that's a terrific advantage for the other side, even if they've got a few sitting it out. I mean, the math says it could change things.
4: Well, and men under 40 seem to be the most pivotal here, seem to be, and they went for Trump pretty big in 2024, but that seems to be the group right now that is more leaning that, well, they're going to sit this one out. We don't have much time. Bob, I got another question for you, another caller, Mitchell. Hello.
0: Hello, sir. How are you?
4: Good. Good. Thank you. You have a question for Bob.
0: Yes. I wanted his opinion as to what type of idiot politician would want to abolish jails, especially in this day and time.
4: All right. I'll hang him and let him answer. I guess he's talking about some of that socialist agenda, Bob. They want to get rid of the Senate. They want to get rid of the Supreme Court. I mean, that's going to be easy for the Republicans to go out there and go, we're not making this up. Read the platform. This is what they want to do.
20: Yep.
4: That's going to be a problem.
20: How did he put it? What kind of
4: well, idiots?
20: what kind of idiot would propose that? A pretty solid idiot, I would have to say.
4: You know, and that might help the Republicans, but then again, there's not a Democratic socialist running everywhere. So, how do you get those voters to turn out in?
20: Also sounds so extreme to the average voter that it still comes
4: extreme.
20: Back to how are you doing? It is extreme. It sounds extreme, but how am I doing?
4: Yeah,
20: right. You know, that stuff will come about later on. We'll fight that later. Right now, I'm fighting to survive economically. If that's the focus of those Republicans who aren't going to vote, then how do you change that? How do you restate that, reframe that, and pledge again to fix it?
4: Bob, I appreciate your time today. We got a lot of ground covered. I'll be out on Friday, so we'll talk again next Monday, sir. Have a good week.
20: Yes, sir. I'll see you then. Thanks.
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16: How often do you stop to wonder whether you should share something that's revealing, maybe even embarrassing, with a partner, a friend, or even your boss? In her new book called Revealing, The Underrated Power of Oversharing, behavioral scientist Leslie John says doing just that can help you deepen relationships that are vital to your life. We need people to trust us in order to get things like love, friendship, and career success. That's what she told us. When you make yourself vulnerable by revealing something sensitive, it does make other people trust you. In turn, when you ask someone to reveal something about themselves, showing that interest will generally lead someone to like you more. Why? Because people like to be asked about themselves, she says. It also signals that they are discriminating and choosy, but in a good way. I'm Dr. Sanjay Gupta, helping you live a better life.
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6: From Hamas as part of a previously announced ceasefire agreement, though many questions remain about implementation.
13: President Trump's Board of Peace says it has a deal for Hamas to disarm
17: as
13: part of a peace
17: man.
13: Plan that would eventually see Israel withdraw from Gaza.
18: It's a big step for the Middle East, and people are really impressed by it, and they're surprised by it.
13: Speaking at a cabinet meeting at Camp David, President Trump says a weaker Iran was key to the breakthrough. Still, Israeli officials have signaled skepticism, and President Trump concedes,
18: will it go through its ups and downs? It's a very complex situation over there. The people are very complex.
13: A comprehensive peace plan calls for an international stabilization force to train a Palestinian police force to take over security operations in the Strip.
6: Fox's Jared Halpern at the White House. As for the fight with Iran,
18: we'll be hitting them very hard. At some point, they're going to say, we just can't take him anymore.
6: But the president stops short of confirming a Wall Street Journal report about a go-big option from the CENTCOM commander. He also still doesn't rule out a deal, but says Iran lies, and he's losing faith in them. The president also says he does not think Iran is to blame for attacks on water systems in Minnesota.
19: Ultimately, 30 communities were affected, but the disruption to water systems was minimal. Investigators haven't released many details about the suspected cyber attack, but they say the timing, the method, the access and targets are all very similar to what they've seen from Iran before.
6: Fox's Mike Tobin. A public service announcement from the FBI and EPA says water and wastewater utility companies in at least seven states have reported incidents to the FBI since Monday, some of the attacks disrupting water operations. Just getting word of a fighter jet crash in San Diego near Marine Corps Air Station Miramar. Smoke rising from the crash site in a field. No word yet on the F-35 pilot. 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
15: A better life with Dr. Sanjay Gupta.
24: There are lots of things you can measure to get an idea of how healthy you are at any given moment. Temperature, heart rate, blood pressure, just to name a few. But how about how healthy you will be and how long you're likely to live? According to a new study out of the University at Buffalo, two simple strength tests are pretty accurate at predicting longevity in older women. One is hand grip strength, and the other is how quickly people can stand up from a seated position without using their arms. By the way, I remember interviewing former President Jimmy Carter when he was quite old and being really impressed how he just popped out of the chair without using his arms. Not a lot of older people can actually do that. But I think the message here is that maintaining strength as you age is going to help you perform everyday activities, but also help you avoid injury and stay independent. I'm Dr. Sanjay Gupta, helping you live a better life.
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1: Skies after a mostly sunny morning and afternoon highs in the upper 80s. Showers and storms likely a morning and then evening round. Watch for a few strong to severe storms Saturday evening. Damaging wind, heavy rain, highs around 80. Lingering showers, isolated storms Sunday, highs only in the upper 70s. I'm meteorologist Tom Ackerman with your LEX 18 Storm Tracker forecast on Lexington's News Traffic and Weather Station, 97.3 FM WVLK.
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2: It's unbelievable, man. When you have a U.S. senator, I don't know if it's true for all of them, but when you have Dr. Rand Paul scheduled to call and it's 7:45, man, you can just take that to the bank. Dr. Paul, good morning, sir.
3: Good morning, Jack. Thanks for having me.
2: I love it, man. I'm just sitting here watching a little second hand go up to seven. You got people, don't you? You got people for that.
3: Well, we calculate our interview times according to the Vandenberg atomic clock. And when the atomic clock strikes the hour,
2: there we go.
3: Make the phone call. Place the phone call.
2: A couple of world leaders in town today, Netanyahu and Zelensky.

0: going to be turned off. You know, we're going to borrow $2 trillion this year. So we really don't have the money to be funding both the Ukraine war and the Iran war. I'm more concerned about the American home buyer. I'm more concerned about the American trying to go on a trip this summer and paying for the gas. Mm-hmm. So I think those are the things we need to be looking at and not how to continue war.
1: In a letter sent to Senator Mitch McConnell's office on Monday, Governor Andy Beshear is urging the longtime senator, and this is a quote, to provide proof of his capacity to serve. Your thoughts about that, sir?
0: You know, I think Andy Beshear is looking for publicity. He's looking for a way to appear pertinent to anything, you know. So I think this is more about Andy Beshear's self-promotion than anything else. Look, I haven't always agreed with Senator McConnell on a host of issues, but he's a human being. He deserves a little bit of a break, and he deserves some ability to recover. You know, I mean, we've had many people injured and sick in the Senate and in the Congress and in our country before, and I think Beshear is just looking for a little attention.
1: Can we talk about Dr. Fauci this morning?
0: We absolutely can. We're going to be seeing him tomorrow morning.
1: Yeah, as in testifying with part of your committee under a subpoena because he would not appear on his own, right? Voluntarily.
0: We negotiated for months to have him come in voluntarily, and he chose in the end to refuse. So he's coming in by force of subpoena. I assume he'll be a hostile witness. But there are still questions the Americans have. Look, 1 million Americans died. As many as maybe 15 million people died worldwide. And there's a great deal of evidence that this virus started in a lab in Wuhan that was funded by Anthony Fauci. And so I think it'll go down in history as maybe one of the worst public health decisions probably ever, to have funded a lab in a communist country, in a country that is very opaque and often not completely forthright with the truth, and not to have any controls over it. He says he's never seen the lab in China, never really looked into it. Somebody else was doing this. But ultimately, the buck stopped with him. But it's not just this mistake. He's an advocate of gain of function. He wrote in an op-ed in the Washington Post in 2010, when this debate really got going, he said that even if a scientist should be bitten, even if a pandemic should occur starting in a lab, that the knowledge would be worth the risk. I just really think that's a terrible judgment, and we should never have someone who believes that in charge. But many of his acolytes are still in government. And so we have to be very, very careful that we don't have more Anthony Fauci's lurking in the wings if we should have another pandemic.
1: And Fauci's own diaries have confirmed all that, right?
0: Yeah, one of the most important things that we learned from the diaries is in January of 2020, he tells Dear Diary, well, it looks like the outbreak did not come from the wild animals at the marketplace. We know that the original deaths were unconnected to the marketplace. So he knew that in January of 2020. But then he promoted an article in March of 2020 and says, oh, no, definitely came from nature and looks like it came from the, you know, from the marketplace, from these exotic animals at the marketplace. He said that for years and years, even while knowing privately that that wasn't true. So he promoted falsehoods in order to try to steer people away from the idea that he might have funded this research that caused the pandemic. He wanted to and did everything within his power to misdirect people, to not tell the truth, to basically put forward things that he knew privately were wrong. The other thing that we know very clearly now is that the virologists, the scientists around him, had a great deal of uncertainty and doubt as to whether or not this came from nature. He had them write basically an article called Proximal Origins, and this article was adamant that a lab leak theory was not plausible. It was, you know, used over-the-top language. They wrote a letter to Lancet saying, people who say this are, you know, it's a conspiracy theory. But privately, when they're talking to each other, mm-hmm. they're like, yeah, I'm about 30% that it came from the lab. Oh, I'm 50-50. Oh, yeah, this looks suspicious. This is, you know, they, you know, back and forth, they use colorful language to describe, oh, my God, do you see this? This looks like it was manipulated in the lab. And then Pocola is like, nothing to see here, nothing to see here. But mostly that was at Anthony Fauci's direction. Yeah. He also in the diaries proclaims that, you know, shutting down schools was his idea, and that the mayor of New York thanks him for advocating for shutting down the schools. He's privately advised.

0: advising people in California to shut down the schools. But then when he got criticism for this later on, he says, who am I? You know, I'm just this little scientist and I didn't have any, you know, a power ability. These were governors that did this. But privately, he's patting himself on the back, looking in the mirror and saying, look how great I am. Look how I was able to tell the mayor to shut the schools down. And so this is the two-faced nature of this, that in private, he's one thing, in public, he's another. But one thing he always is very, very proud of himself.
1: What can you ask tomorrow of Fauci that hasn't already been asked?
0: You know, we will emphasize the destruction of records. We have several of his emails back and forth with other people at the NIH saying, read this and delete it, and then delete it from your deleted files. That doesn't sound like your typical honest government employee. And these are all about, you know, grants. These are about government work. And he's saying, delete this, delete it from your deleted files. We have comments from David Morenz, where David Morenz was his 20-year assistant, saying, I know how to avoid the Freedom of Information Act. The FOIA lady has taught me how to put other symbols in. So instead of S's, we put dollar signs in their names. And then when you FOIA someone's name, it doesn't show up, because when we talk about that person, we'll misspell their name.
1: Wow.
0: This same guy, Morenz, was saying, I'll take him messages. Don't ping his phone. Don't communicate with him directly. I can take him handwritten messages or verbal messages. I mean, that sounds like the courier for Omerta, you know, for the mafia. Mm-hmm. So, you know, this was a great deal of, you know, 40 years of this abuse of power, you know, going all the way back to the time of HIV. And so, I don't know, we need to get to the bottom of this. And there is a danger that we'll get another one of these pandemics, particularly if we keep doing this dangerous research.
1: Your legislation to lower drug prices unanimously advanced out of committee, I see.
0: Yeah, it's not the ultimate answer, but it's part of the answer. A lot of drugs are called biosimilars. They're either monoclonal antibodies or something that's a drug that's not just like a chemical. It's biologically created. And we have a lot of generics to these now. And there's one step that Europe and other countries have stopped in the approval process. It's not a safety step. It's just repeating steps that have already been done. Costs about $20 million per drug. If you skip that step, the drug gets to market quicker, and also the expense of bringing it to market will be less. So we do think over time it'll drive prices down. The other thing I've been advocating is to let people buy drugs as a group. So like if you joined Amazon and Amazon had one person negotiating with the drug companies, Amazon's big enough to drive prices down. So there ought to be an Amazon, you know, drug purchasing group, a Costco drug purchasing group. You should be able to get your insurance that way, too. You know, if you work for a business, it's easier. The businesses negotiate. They don't get great rates. They still pay a bunch, but they do some ability to negotiate. If you work for yourself, if you have a lawn business or an accounting business or a small doctor or dental office, you have no negotiating power, and the insurance rates have gone through the roof. But what we really need to legalize are group plans where you can get it through Sam's Club, Costco, something like that. And I think that if we did that, that would be, you know, then we're talking about, you know, Costco's got 44 million members. You know, if Costco were buying insurance as a group for 44 million members, my guess is the CEO of every healthcare company, health insurance company, would sit down and meet with them individually. They would have that much power. It'd be bigger than any corporation in America, you know. So there are a lot of things we can do that don't really cost money, but that are just trying to get the get capitalism and competition to work.
1: President, I want you all to skip the break. If you can't pass voter ID bill before the midterms, what are your thoughts on that?
0: You know, I'm for voter ID. Obviously, we ought to show an ID. Only citizens should vote. And there are still other ways we can do it. We don't have the vote, so just staying here won't change the outcome. I think people get mad and they want their way, and you know, they're going to take their crayons and say, oh, we, you know, I'm going home if you won't do this. But the thing is we don't have the votes. But there are some things we could do. If we were to fight this on a state-by-state basis, there are probably 10 Republican states that still are doing unsolicited mail-in ballots and aren't checking ID and aren't checking for citizenship. So I would go into those individual states, use some of the national Republican money. Trump administration has a bunch of money. I would go in and fight a ballot initiative and try to get rid of The problem with the most disruptive thing and the most dishonest thing and most abused, mailing people ballots who don't ask for them. You know, my sons lived in apartments in recent years, and they'd be in an apartment and get like six ballots with six different people's name on them because, you know, young people move so often. Mm-hmm. But really, that wouldn't happen if you request the ballot. Right. Only you'd have to really be dishonest to request somebody else's ballot. But in all likelihood, you know, there'd be a lot less fraud if you had to request your ballot. I think that would be a good reform. And we could still do citizenship and ID at a state level. You know, we do it in Kentucky. I think we have pretty good elections in Kentucky. Mm-hmm. You have to present your ID. You got to sign in. And most people, I think about 95% of people vote in person. And we have rules if you have to honestly say you cannot come in or we'll be out of the country or out of the state or something. Mm-hmm. And it's a felony if you lie on that. So we actually do, I think, a good job in Kentucky. We have paper ballots. We also have random checks of them where they'll go in and count the entire set of votes in a precinct in different places around the state. So I think we're doing better than many states. And, you know, frankly, the federal law won't change things in Kentucky.
1: Senator Paul, always good to have you. Thank you, sir.
0: Thanks, Jack.
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3: 18 minutes after the hour, 2 o'clock, you're tuned into WVLK. Larry is off for this Friday. It's 85 degrees and sunny downtown Lexington at your official weather station. We'll get into your three-day weather forecast and see what the rest of the weekend's going to be sizing up to be for us. It's going to be mostly rainy and stormy. Storms Saturday and Sunday and Monday as well, mainly in the morning hours, although Saturday you do have to be weather aware in the evening hours because we are going to have some thunderstorms as well during the night. It's going to be a low around 68 degrees tomorrow. Gusty winds with those storms, they carry a chance of damaging winds with them. Sunday, showers in the morning and clearing up a little bit in the afternoon. Chance of precipitation 80%. Monday, 50% chance of showers. It goes down and thunderstorms mainly early in the morning, the first part of the day, with a high of 82 degrees. Like I said, currently downtown now, it is 84 and sunny. Your official weather station. Friday's question of the weekend. Some schools in the U.S. are testing drone systems in the schools to provide security. Do you favor this? You could tell us and answer the question of the day on our website. It's WVLKAM.com. And we'll have the answers for you on Monday morning with Jack Patty and Monday afternoon with Cruiser and Crew. Thursday's result for the question of President Trump's pressuring the Senate to pass a nationwide daylight savings time legislation, and 61% of you are in favor of this. 39% say are actually not in favor of this, and 39% say, yeah, go ahead, do that. All right, we'll be right back with more of the best of broadcast here on your official weather station, 97.3 FM, 590 AM WVLK.
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5: A better life with Dr. Sanjay Gupta.
6: They say consistency is key, but sometimes you just got to switch it up. A new study out of Harvard School of Public Health found that varying your exercise routine could add years to your life. What exercise someone did didn't matter much. What did matter was that all the exercises together worked all the muscle groups in their body. Now, an added benefit to changing things up is it can help you push through the plateau effect. That's when your body gets so efficient at doing something that you actually stop getting better at it. And we know from previous research that specializing in any one sport at a young age can make someone actually more prone to injury. And as experts we talk to point out, even elite athletes switch up things with their workouts, making sure to target strength, cardio, flexibility, balance, and doing that every single week. I'm Dr. Sanjay Gupta, helping you live a better life.
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1: Lanny Branagh has been a longtime news reporter, photographer, producer here in the city of Lexington and the central Kentucky area. In fact, he was a reporter for a Lexington news outlet when Flight 5191, Comair Flight 5191, on a Sunday morning, heading to Atlanta in August of 2006, attempted to take off from the wrong runway at Bluegrass Airport. And it resulted in 47 passengers and two crew members perishing that day. Well, Lanny's put together a documentary about the flight and the crash, and it will premiere at the Kentucky Theater on August the 6th. And Lanny joins us now. Hey, Lanny, how you doing?
21: Hey, Dave, I'm well. How are you?
1: I'm fine. Can you give me a little bit of a bio, a little resume in terms of your reporting history here in Lexington? Were you not at Channel 27 for pretty much most or all of it?
21: Yeah, I was at KYT from basically 97 to 2006. And then after that, I did a couple of different stints in Louisville, 3 years in Cincinnati in television. And then I've been out of the TV business, as it were, ever since. Always dabbled in photography and filmmaking kind of things, but never did anything like this. I've never done a documentary that was 10 minutes, much less 95 minutes. So here we are.
1: Kind of feel like it's like you wrote a book. Does it feel like that in a way?
21: Yeah, with the tools that I actually know how to use.
1: Mm-hmm.
21: I mean, if I were to sit down and write a book, I mean, I've started a couple of books and I get about 2,000 words and I'm like, I don't want to do this anymore.
1: Yeah, right.
21: But
1: it's a lot of work.
21: This one was a different kind of beast altogether, and it's a passion project. I mean, there was no budget for it, so mm-hmm. And no one asked me to do it, but here we are.
1: So how'd you get it done? Somebody had to. Did you bankroll it yourself? Did you shoot it all yourself? Did you go to anybody? You had to have at least, you're going to have distribution, aren't you?
21: Well, right. So I went to, my initial message was to Jennifer Evans Smith at WLEX.
1: Mm-hmm.
21: And I
1: She's
21: said,
1: the news director
21: I have
1: there.
21: An idea.
1: Mm-hmm. Right.
21: Yes. I have an idea. And she was all in from day one.
0: Mm-hmm.
21: And then I approached WKYT, same proposition, and pretty quickly they got on board. My good friend from college, Brian Sims, is one of the important people at the Lexington Herald Leader, and they were accommodating too.
0: Mm-hmm.
21: Didn't charge me for anything,
0: right,
21: and we agreed to distribute via WLEX and WKYT, and then the Kentucky Theater thing I went and pitched it to them thinking, I never began this project thinking it would end up in the theater. That was not the goal ever.
0: Mm-hmm. Mm-hmm.
21: The fact that it is in a theater was just like unbelievable to me.
0: That's great. Well,
21: but it's going to be there.
0: It's going to be there.
21: Thank you.
0: You were off duty that day, but you got called in, as probably pretty much everybody in your newsroom did that day, right? So what time did you get out to Bluegrass Airport, or where was that where you were assigned that day?
21: Yeah, I was scheduled to work nights out of the day. I was Sunday through Thursday for some period of time there. So I knew I was going to be in for the long haul once I got in the building. And I think I missed a couple of phone calls that I didn't call back until it was after 7.
0: In the morning.
21: Already on the air.
0: Mm-hmm.
21: Yeah, yeah. And my first assignment was to go to where patients were going to be triaged over behind the airport, something, it's like a shooting range or something over there. And of course the patients never came.
0: Mm-hmm.
21: And I'm sitting there wanting to be helpful, wanting to cover the story, and just sitting there waiting on something that isn't happening and not putting two and two together. You know what I'm saying?
0: Mm-hmm.
21: Like not realizing the magnitude of what was happening or what had happened, just trying to do my job.
0: Yeah. You may not have gotten there early enough. I've talked to people who got there pretty much after it happened, as the emergency crews were arriving, like Mike Gobb, the guy who was at the time the executive director of Bluegrass Airport. And I know, yeah, in Mike's case, it changed him. He was never the same after this.
21: Well,
0: and what Mike is, people saw was just horrifying.
21: Well, I think that's what part of this film is certainly contains that. This film isn't about the nitty gritty details, but it's a very unvarnished look. And when I set out to do this project, I wrote down that I wanted to be truthful, impactful, and all of those kinds of things about this crash. And as you talk to people, as you talk to first responders, as you talk to people that were on the scene, this was something that they will never get out of their minds. Not ever.
0: I mean, I had it described to me what it looked like when you got there. If you saw the fuselage.
21: Yeah.
0: Again, before the emergency crews started to do their job and I guess set up their tents or whatever they set up in order to kind of block views, that it just, it would change you forever. And I guess doing a documentary, you're able to talk to people for a longer period of time than you can if you're just putting together a 3-minute or a 2.5-minute television news package, which, well, 3 minutes is a long time for a television news package. They're more usually around 2 minutes. And you had said, Lanny, that you saw coverage of the 19th anniversary of the flight, and you said to yourself it was bigger than that. And did that prompt you to do the documentary? And then how then will your documentary be different? How is it different?
21: Yes, that did prompt me, but also I think there's a cathartic thing within me that, you know, you never really resolved your own trauma dealing with this story.
0: Mm-hmm.
21: And there was something in me that just wanted to know more. And believe it or not, Cruiser, there is so much detail that's not in the documentary that is new. But I will tell you, you're talking about the first responders being on the scene. The police department has those photos and they are a public record and I obtained them.
0: Mm-hmm.
21: And so some of those photos where the plane is literally still smoking and there's foam everywhere around the plane where the firefighters put it out are in the documentary. So there's new images of the scene of the crash in the documentary. And we learn stories from the family members. You know, the family members have talked some over the years, many, you know, don't want to talk about it, but the ones that do have talked here and there, but you learn details from some of the friends and families in this documentary. For instance, Julie Shepard, who lost a friend, Cecile Mosco, she was a Galls employee. They were all Galls employees. She lost the coin flip that would have put her on the plane.
0: Oh, man. And you never get over that if you're
21: those
0: her.
21: Those kinds of details. No, of course not. And yeah. Julie, God love her. She was so kind and so vulnerable, but she carries that grief with her right on her face everywhere she goes.
0: Mm-hmm. The co-pilot survived. The only survivor, a guy named James Palinke. Am I pronouncing that? My memory may be fading on the pronunciation of his last name. He was the first officer. He lost his left leg. What is his status these days? Is he still alive?
21: Well, he was in that documentary, Soul Survivor, back in 2013. Kai Dickens was the producer and director of that. And some of the family members actually of these crash victims appeared in that documentary. And I think once they saw what came out of it and what he said, they weren't all that interested in him anymore. They didn't feel like they got the apology they thought they deserved. And I kind of agree with them, mm-hmm. having watched it. I have his contact information. I know where he lives, but I just didn't feel like he had anything to add. This isn't mm-hmm. a story about him necessarily. It's an unusual thing. There have only been so many soul survivors. The fact that he was the co-pilot and at least partially to blame for the cause of this is even more interesting, but I just didn't feel like he needed to be in this film any more than, a little bit.
0: Yeah. Did the tower direct them to the wrong runway, or the pilots just went to the wrong runway?
21: You remember the week before they redid everything. They changed the configuration of the taxiway. They repaved the runway.
0: Mm-hmm.
21: They did all this work. And Jeffrey Clay's wife has said repeatedly that they didn't have all the information. Jeffrey Clay was the pilot, that they didn't have all the information they needed to get to where they needed to be. And the air traffic controller had his back turned when he could have been watching them line up on the wrong runway. There's going to be a theme that runs throughout this film that if you change any one circumstance in the process of this plane lining up and taking off,
0: mm-hmm.
21: that you probably don't have the crash.
0: Yeah. Right. Yeah. Wow. This is a big loss of life for a community this size. And it's a big loss of life anywhere, but here in Lexington, was there any sort of feeling or profound repercussions, if you will, for the city of Lexington as a result of what happened that day when Comair went down? How did it change? Did it change us in any way as a community?
21: I don't know if it changed the community. I know it brought out the best in Lexington.
0: Mm-hmm.
21: Like, even remembering from my coverage, everybody wanted to be able to do something. I think a lot of people went and donated blood, for instance. Lot of people, you remember when they took the tour buses out to the scene, they took the families and lined them up and took them out to the scene, and people lined the roads with signs saying, "We're praying for you," and all that.
0: Yeah.
21: I think it brought out kind of the best in Lexington, but it's also one of those moments where you remember exactly where you were. I'm sitting in the green room today at WTVQ about to do their noon show, and there are two ladies in there, and they're asking me what I'm there for, and I'm kind of explaining it to them. They're like, "Oh, yeah, I knew so-and-so that knew so-and-so that was on the plane."
0: Yeah.
21: And I remember exactly where I was and how I found out, and this is how I felt about it. It was so awful. And so you can't go... If you went to Charlie Brown's or anywhere in Lexington and sat down and the first person to approach you is over 30 years old and you said, "Comair 5191, they would tell you a story.
0: Yeah, right. Or they knew somebody, or they have something impacted them about what happened with that day.
21: Yeah, and that's the kind of, I think that's why it's gotten such traction, I guess, as a project.
0: Yeah. And, of course, we've always been sort of a big town, small town in Lexington. So, I mean, this was a huge – it would be huge for any community, but for us, it was – it is really one of the most profound tragedies we've ever faced. The documentary will screen at the Kentucky Theater on August the 6th. It starts at 7:15. The tickets are $10. You can get them at KentuckyTheater.org. And the full documentary will also air on LAX 18 News on Sunday, August the 30th at 12. If you'd like more information on the documentary, 49dovesfilms.org. I guess, the 49 doves that are depicted on the statue out of Bluegrass Airport.
21: Yeah, that's how the name came to be. Yep.
0: Yeah, out of the respect for the 49 that perished. 49dovesfilms.com. Lanny, I look forward to seeing it, and congratulations on the success on getting it on the big screen. And I hope a lot of people see it, especially people who have lived in Lexington during that time, or maybe if you didn't live in Lexington in that time. Again, this was something that has touched us all profoundly ever since. And so I hope you get a good screening on this on August the 6th and elsewhere. And I appreciate your time visiting with us this afternoon.
21: Thanks for having me. I appreciate it.
0: You bet it. Lanny Brannick.
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3: We'll start the weekend off great, but it's not going to last. Expect partly sunny skies after a mostly sunny morning and afternoon highs in the upper 80s. Showers and storms likely a morning and then evening round. Watch for a few strong to severe storms Saturday evening. Damaging wind, heavy rain, highs around 80. Lingering showers, isolated storms Sunday, highs only in the upper 70s. I'm meteorologist Tom Ackerman with your LEX18 Storm Tracker forecast on Lexington's News, Traffic and Weather Station, 97.3 FM, WVLK.
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22: Staying active every day will go a long way towards helping you live a happy, healthy, and pain-free life. And there's perhaps no movement more fundamental than walking. It reinforces the alignment, stability, and coordinated muscle activation that supports how your body moves, whether you're doing strenuous exercise or simply going about your daily life. This is according to Dana Santis, a strength and conditioning specialist. Even though you walk every day, Dana does say you can make small adjustments to immediately improve your walking mechanics. So, keep your rib cage stacked over your pelvis. 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Allow your arms to swing naturally in coordination with your legs. Keep your gaze forward, your jaw relaxed, and then just breathe in through your nose and out through your mouth. I'm Dr. Sanjay Gupta, helping you live a better life.
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1: Oh, yeah. That's time now for our visit, our weekly visit, with Dr. Ashley Keith from the Crossroads Veterinary Clinic in Versailles. Good morning, Doc. Oh, we lost him. Is he back? Okay. Morning, Doc.
31: Good morning,
1: Oh,
31: Jack.
1: Sorry about that. I don't know what I did.
31: That's all right.
1: Probably working with my elbows again. How are you this morning?
31: I'm great. How are you doing?
1: I'm doing well. We're going to talk about microchips this morning.
6: Yeah, microchips, most people have heard of them. We do them pretty frequently in the office. What they are, it's a permanent radio frequency device. It's about the size of a piece of rice, and it's a permanent identification used in animals, primarily dogs and cats, but horses get them too, and some other species can have them as well. But it's, like I said, about a size of a piece of rice. It's used as a permanent identification years ago, before technology took over. Dogs' only way to really, and cats, to have permanent identification was a tattoo. And literally, we would tattoo the inside of the ear with some identifying marker or name or something, identification, or in the flank, down in inside the tissue, inside the, but where the rear leg joins the body. But that's kind of fallen out of favor. I still see dogs from time to time that have tattoos. But we've moved to, thank goodness, to microchips, and we implant these in between the shoulder blades. It's non-invasive, it's minimal pain, and it is a permanent identification for dogs. And most people have heard of it, but don't even think of it. But it's a fantastic way if you have a pet that ever gets lost and, good God forbid, stolen. You have a permanent identification. Your veterinarian can do it on a routine vet visit. You don't have to have sedation or anesthesia, anything like that. But it's a permanent identification. It's harmless. It's innocuous. It's not going to create any problems for the pet. But the biggest misconception or the biggest failure with these is owners fail to register, because it doesn't, when we implant these, it doesn't provide somebody that has a scanner anything other than an identification number. That identification number is linked to you and your veterinary facility or shelter. In that case, let's say your dog gets lost and you're on a hike in the Red River Gorge and ends up in a shelter down there, they can scan it, and that identification number you can get online, and it'll be attached to hopefully an owner that can be called and retrieve, you know, their pet.
1: Yeah.
6: So, like I said, the biggest problem with them is owners forget or fail to register them, because that's how they find you. And they just, most veterinary clinics and shelters have a scanner. We just wave it over their back, and a number pops up. And based on which brand it is, we have an 800 number we can call, or we can get online and identify who the pet belongs to. So it's not expensive. It's a great way to secure the fact that your pet is identified permanently without any injury or discomfort, you know, when we do it. It's just like giving a vaccination. The needle is a little bigger, I will say that, but it's just like getting a shot, vaccine, and it's a great way to, like I said, provide insurance that you have a better chance of retrieving your pet if they run away or get picked up or escape. And if you fly, you're going to have one. Those folks that, you know, travel with their pet, our federal form for pet travel requires a permanent identification. And that's something most people don't realize until they get the health certificate before they get on a plane.
1: Right.
6: So if you have any questions, talk to your vet. It's a great way, an inexpensive way to make sure that you have the best chance of finding your pet if they ever get away.
1: And after you get the thing, you gotta register them, or it's not going doing good. Yeah.
6: Okay. Yeah, they're, you know, once you register them, you're good. The other thing, the other minor problem we run into is sometimes people will move and forget to change their information in the database.
1: Okay.
6: Or if they get a new phone number, you know, change their name, sometimes they forget. And it's I get that. It's, you know, it's not on your top priority list to even remember when you move, or, like I said, get married, change your name, change your phone, anything like that. So we try to help folks remember, but it's a permanent identification. If they can't find you, they'll usually be able to find the hospital or the shelter where they were implanted, and they usually can help out a little bit as well. So, good idea. It's just more insurance that your pet is safe and can be returned to you.
1: Fantastic. Always good to talk to you, Doc.
6: Have a great day, everybody.
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7: 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It's 85 degrees, sunny outside, 45 minutes after 2. We do have some more best ofs to offer before the end of the hour. We'll take a look at your three-day weather forecast first. For today, it's going to be mostly sunny with a high near 87. Tonight, mostly cloudy, low around 69. Saturday, showers and thunderstorms. Showers likely, possibly thunderstorm or two between noon and 2. Saturday night, more showers and possible thunderstorms, mainly before 2 a.m. Chance of showers and precipitation is 90% on Saturday night, with some possibility of some damaging wind gusts. Sunday, it's going to be rainy, showers, 80, high of 81 degrees. And Monday, 50% chance of showers, thunderstorms, mainly after 8, and a high of 82. Currently downtown, 85 degrees, almost to your predicted and forecasted high for today. We'll be right back with more after this on your official weather station, 97.3 FM, 590 AM WVLK.
4: Man, I love this place. 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
8: A better life with Dr. Sanjay Gupta.
9: There are lots of things you can measure to get an idea of how healthy you are at any given moment. Temperature, heart rate, blood pressure, just to name a few. But how about how healthy you will be and how long you're likely to live? According to a new study out of the University at Buffalo, two simple strength tests are pretty accurate at predicting longevity in older women. One is hand grip strength, and the other is how quickly people can stand up from a seated position without using their arms. By the way, I remember interviewing former President Jimmy Carter when he was quite old and being really impressed how he just popped out of the chair without using his arms. Not a lot of older people can actually do that. But I think the message here is that maintaining strength as you age is going to help you perform everyday activities, but also help you avoid injury and stay independent. I'm Dr. Sanjay Gupta, helping you live a better life.
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0: All right, there's a lot going on with 911, and certainly it's something that we probably don't think about until we need it. And when we need it, man, we need it bad. And right now, we have some changes, as I said. It's kind of the next generation of 911, and to talk about that and what it means to all of us and some other issues inside Lexington's 911 center, we have with us on the line right now Janelle Patton, who is the director of Lexington's Enhanced 911. Ms. Patton, thank you for joining us today. How are you?
10: I am great. I'm glad to be here. Good afternoon.
0: Thank you.
10: What an introduction.
0: Well, thank you. Well, I mean, there's a lot going on. The governor introduced the statewide implementation of Next Generation 911 last month, and then a week later, it was introduced here to the call center in Lexington. So what does Next Generation 911 do, Janelle?
10: Okay. All right. I'm going to break it down.
0: Okay.
10: So previously, our call center, it relied on a network, basically using a combination of copper and fiber wiring. Next Gen 911 is going to be a platform that you can continuously build upon. And it operates off of a digital IP-based network. And IP is Internet Protocol.
0: Mm-hmm.
10: It's known as Emergency Services IP Network. Or in my field, it's called the ESINet. So
0: okay.
10: The Emergency Services ESINet system, it's basically a more connective way to transfer and share data
0: mm-hmm.
10: among PSOCs, and that's throughout the state. So any 911 center can now transfer calls to each other
0: mm-hmm.
10: and share data with each other. And a lot of this data sharing and transferring is a capability that throughout the state, we've actually never had before. We've been very fortunate, I will say, in Lexington, to have some, we've always been map heavy. We've always had some additional built-in redundancies.
0: Mm-hmm.
10: But this is great. This is great because, you know, things happen everywhere. The more that can share information, the more that you can communicate effectively between centers, it just helps everyone involved, all of our responders in the field.
0: Mm-hmm.
10: So it's a great initiative.
0: Well, and you'll be able to, technically, you're going to be, now you've been able to text or receive text, but now you're going to be able to receive photos and videos under this new system. So the emergency crews and I guess the 911 dispatcher will be able to put eyes on the scene before the emergency vehicles arrive. There's also a silent option, which is important because if I'm a victim of domestic violence, I may not want my partner to know I'm calling 911. And these are all going to be part of the new system too, right? There's a silent option available and then also the availability of video from the emergency scene.
10: There is that availability. Lexington, right now, we don't have the video connected.
0: Mm-hmm.
10: We have extended some of our bandwidth within the center.
0: Mm-hmm.
10: All of these platforms have to be planned out very strategically.
0: Yeah, right.
10: Because, you know, there are open records requirements. There's mental health aspects. There's a lot of things. So just because we can do it, and yes, there are pros, definitely pros to doing it. There are some things that you have to take into consideration. I don't like to call them cons because what is good, you know,
0: mm-hmm.
10: technology when it's working and working effectively and being used in the correct manner.
0: Yeah.
10: It's wonderful. It's wonderful for public safety.
0: Yeah. Well, yeah, and as much information as the dispatcher, I would think, can give the emergency responders is going to help, or as much information as the dispatcher can give to the police in a hostile situation.
10: Oh, my God.
0: That, I would think, would be big. I mean, you've got now, you can put eyes on the physical location of where the call is coming from.
10: Yes. And, you know, in a situation, say, where someone's given CPR.
0: Mm-hmm.
10: And so when someone calls in to 911, most of the time, hey, it could be the worst day of their life.
0: You know,
10: they're having an incident that they didn't plan on having, and they are not versed on how to handle the situation. So they're calling us, the professionals. And even though, you know, we may be using our emergency medical dispatch protocols, we may be telling them exactly what to do. You know, human nature, panic, hysteria, that sets in.
0: Mm-hmm, yeah.
10: So being able to actually have eyes on that person that is trying to provide care to someone. So we could say, hey, no, you need to speed up, or you need to do it a little slower, or you need to turn them over on their side, or whatever. Yes. Mm-hmm.
0: Yeah. Yeah. That all is going to be very beneficial. We're talking with Janelle Patton, who is the director of Lexington's Enhanced 911. I've seen some ads on TV, Janelle, for staffing. How are you on staffing in terms of 911 dispatchers, and what does it take to make a good one?
10: All right. Well, listen, our staffing, it fluctuates. It's a 24/7 job. It's a great job, but to be honest, it is stressful.
0: Yeah.
10: It takes a person that is quick thinking on their feet, who likes to investigate, someone who has empathy, someone who wants to make a difference, someone who wants to show up to work. You know, like I said, it's 24/7. So mm-hmm. someone who works in this field is going to sign up knowing that, hey, I'm not going to be off every weekend. Now, guess what? I can give you 6 months off a year of weekends, though, and that's pretty good, I
0: mm-hmm,
10: think.
0: Mm-hmm. Yeah, well, that is pretty good. In a 24/7 job. But it is a stressful job. And there's, I mean, the 911 dispatcher is an important conduit between the victim and the emergency crews that are arriving. So there's, I would think, some coordination. You've got to be empathetic with the victim. But you're also trying to gather information so that you can give it to the emergency responders in a timely manner.
10: That is Gosh, yes, that is right. That is right. You know, our call takers, they are the first contact with public safety that citizens have when they call in. So, mm-hmm. you know, they have a huge job.
0: Yeah.
10: They're gathering the information. They're putting it into our computer-aided dispatch system. And then the dispatcher is dispatching that to the units in the field. A lot of agencies throughout the state, they have one person that actually talks to the citizen and then another person that actually talks to the responders in the field. But due to our size, Lexington's size and volume, mm-hmm. we have to split it up. But
0: wow.
10: So when someone calls in and they're talking to the call taker and, you know, Lexington 911, where's your emergency? Oh, I'm at 124 North Street. Someone has just wrecked in front of my house. It looks like they're injured. I need an ambulance out here immediately. So, okay, you know, we put in 124 North Street, and we're putting the information in, and we're pushing enter, and so units then are being dispatched.
0: Mm-hmm.
10: That call taker is still going to stay on the phone with that caller.
0: Yeah.
10: Because guess what? We just had a wreck. Somebody's injured. We don't know if the person who wrecked, you know, are they DUI?
0: Mm-hmm.
10: Are they running from something, or was it just a wreck? So there's a lot of questions that have to be asked of a citizen that is calling in. But I guess the takeaway I want from this party is try to answer the call taker's questions, because help is on the way, but
0: yeah.
10: the more questions that we're able to answer, mm-hmm. the better outcome that we have as far as maybe apprehending a suspect if that's involved, if it's truly a suspect situation, or just more information for the responders when they arrive on scene.
0: Let me ask you one more thing about funding, and I know the Commonwealth operates a 911 services board grant program fueled by a 70-cent monthly surcharge on most state cell phone users. Those funds then are distributed back to local agencies. I'd seen something, I think it was from Civic Lex, that there might be some discussion in council about 911 funding here in Lexington, because we don't have a tax for 911 on our cell phone bills. They're still on phone bills connected to landlines, and we know that a lot of them have been disconnected. Is that the case, Janelle, and is this something that the council's going to be talking about, maybe a change in how some of the funding is done for 911?
10: Well, I'll tell you, as far as the next gen 911, that upgrade was funded through like a $5 million legislative
0: yeah.
10: appropriation for the state and the 911 service fees.
0: Mm-hmm.
10: As far as Lexington in general, well, we have been talking about redistribution of funds for 15 years. Okay.
0: And nothing's been done.
10: Yes, nothing has been done, but I will say, I mean, you hit the nail on the head by saying that, hey, the 911 fees
0: mm-hmm.
10: and everything is increasing, but oh my goodness, I got tongue-tied. The landlines
0: yeah.
10: are diminishing. No one has a landline anymore.
0: Yeah, it's hard it's hard to find them. So,
10: we're
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12: 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You know the problem with today's heating and cooling companies? The problem is we forgot how to fix things.
13: A better life with Dr. Sanjay Gupta.
14: There are lots of things you can measure to get an idea of how healthy you are at any given moment. Temperature, heart rate, blood pressure, just to name a few. But how about how healthy you will be and how long you're likely to live? According to a new study out of the University at Buffalo, two simple strength tests are pretty accurate at predicting longevity in older women. One is hand grip strength, and the other is how quickly people can stand up from a seated position without using their arms. By the way, I remember interviewing former President Jimmy Carter when he was quite old and being really impressed how he just popped out of the chair without using his arms. Not a lot of older people can actually do that. But I think the message here is that maintaining strength as you age
9: is going to help you perform everyday activities, but also help you avoid injury and stay independent. I'm Dr. Sanjay Gupta, helping you live a better life.
3: San Diego, near Marine Air Station Miramar. The Marines just confirming that the pilot of an F-35B has been recovered after ejecting.
5: We don't have a lot of information about what exactly unfolded or might have gone wrong here, but we do know that reports of this crash started coming in around 10 o'clock this morning.
3: Fox's Natalie Chuck, that's West Coast time, so about 2 hours ago.
5: I did speak with an official at the base. I asked if they could explain, is this a training situation? What exactly was this plane doing, this F-35? They said that they didn't have those details right now.
3: San Diego fire officials responding earlier to a brush fire in a field from the crash. President Trump says all Iran does is make him angry with public claims about negotiations he says are not true.
15: I'm losing faith in them because they do lie. And they do misrepresent.
3: He's still not ruling out a deal, but also says the U.S. will be hitting Iran very hard after this week's attempted attack on U.S. forces in Jordan, adding that at some point they'll say they can't take it anymore. This during a cabinet meeting at Camp David, where he also defended a settlement deal with the IRS that's now delaying a vote on his attorney general nominee.
16: President Trump says the Justice Department is correct that a $1.8 billion anti-weaponization fund created as part of a settlement with the IRS and Justice Department is dead.
15: But, you know, I wish it weren't, to be honest with you. I think people were horribly treated, horribly abused.
16: That settlement agreement is stalling a confirmation vote for acting Attorney General Todd Blanche. A pair of Republicans, John Cornyn and Tom Tillis, are demanding written assurances from DOJ officials about the deal. President Trump endorsed Cornyn's challenger, Texas Attorney General Ken Paxton, in the state's heated GOP primary earlier this year.
3: Fox's Jared Halpern at the White House. 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
17: Start the weekend off great, but it's not going to last. Expect partly sunny skies after a mostly sunny morning and afternoon highs in the upper 80s. Showers and storms likely a morning and then evening round. Watch for a few strong to severe storms Saturday evening. Damaging wind, heavy rain, highs around 80. Lingering showers, isolated storms Sunday, highs only in the upper 70s. I'm meteorologist Tom Ackerman with your LEX18 Storm Tracker forecast on Lexington's News Traffic and Weather Station, 97.3 FM WVLK.
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9: There are lots of things you can measure to get an idea of how healthy you are at any given moment. Temperature, heart rate, blood pressure, just to name a few. But how about how healthy you will be and how long you're likely to live? According to a new study out of the University at Buffalo, two simple strength tests are pretty accurate at predicting longevity in older women. One is hand grip strength, and the other is how quickly people can stand up from a seated position without using their arms. By the way, I remember interviewing former President Jimmy Carter when he was quite old and being really impressed how he just popped out of the chair without using his arms. Not a lot of older people can actually do that. But I think the message here is that maintaining strength as you age is going to help you perform everyday activities, but also help you avoid injury and stay independent. I'm Dr. Sanjay Gupta, helping you live a better life.
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0: A new generation of conservative talk. Right here, right now. Fair, fun, and backed by the trusted voices and reporting resources of Fox News. Fox News. You're listening to The Guy Benson Show. Filling in for Guy Benson, here's Ross Kaminsky.
1: Oh, hey, that's me. I am Ross Kaminsky. I'm in for Guy. Thanks so much for spending time with me.

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1: ...to watch for. That's on New Circle Road at Russell Cave Road. We also have a non-injury collision on inbound Russell Cave right there at New Circle. Watch for a traffic hazard on inbound Versailles Road at New Circle. There's a metal chair in the roadway out there. We got stalled vehicles on the outer loop of New Circle at Woodhill Drive. Also on Appian Way at Tate's Creek. Watch for an injury collision on New Circle at North Broadway. There's some large machinery blocking the roadway out there. I'm Roger Meadows for 97.3 FM, WVLK.
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5: 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Certified strength and conditioning coach Dana Santis told us, recovery is about choosing the right kind of movement at the right time. 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Take it slow. 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I'm Dr. Sanjay Gupta, helping you live a better life.
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0: Gold entered 2026 after a historic year. 53 new all-time highs, an average price up 44% year over year, then pushed past $5,500 an ounce in January. Right now it's pulled back, and many in Wall Street analysts are telling clients this is the window before gold pushes back towards new highs. Meanwhile, silver is on track for a sixth year of structural supply deficit, with solar, EVs, electronic, and industrial demand still pulling heavily on the market. And gold's pullback has been fueled by fading Fed rate hopes and massive debt. 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
1: Here's your LAX 18 storm tracker forecast. For tonight, it's a cloudy sky. There is a minimal shower chance before the night is done. It's a milder night, though. We'll be in the upper 60s. Saturday, of course, that means rain. Showers and thunderstorms likely. Some of that rain could be heavy. Some of the storms could be strong. Temperatures will be near 80 for the high. Sunday, it's mostly cloudy. There'll be some lingering showers around. A little cooler as well. Upper 70s to around 80. Monday, partly sunny with scattered storms. We're up in the low 80s. I'm Chief Meteorologist Bill Mack on Lexington's News, Traffic, and Weather Station. 97.3 FM, WVLK.
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4: Staying active every day will go a long way towards helping you live a happy, healthy, and pain-free life. And there's perhaps no movement more fundamental than walking. It reinforces the alignment, stability, and coordinated muscle activation that supports how your body moves, whether you're doing strenuous exercise or simply going about your daily life. This is according to Dana Santis, a strength and conditioning specialist. Even though you walk every day, Dana does say you can make small adjustments to immediately improve your walking mechanics. So, keep your rib cage stacked over your pelvis. 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Allow your arms to swing naturally in coordination with your legs. Keep your gaze forward, your jaw relaxed, and then just breathe in through your nose and out through your mouth. I'm Dr. Sanjay Gupta, helping you live a better life.
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